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6: That's a big story. But the big story here, again, I just mentioned Mamdani, is what happened here a couple of days ago. Well, let me read this to you, okay, Norman Lewis? This is the title of a column in today's AM New York. You familiar with that, guys?
7: Yes.
6: Is that the one they give out on the subway? Right?
7: I don't think they actually have a physical paper anymore.
6: They used to, though.
7: They did, yeah.
6: I got to tell you, I think that when I first got to New York, we're talking about 10 years ago, I think I wrote sports for AM New York.
7: You did.
6: I did,
7: I remember
6: right?
7: that, yeah.
6: The very back of AM New York, there's a local sports column, and I think I wrote it for about 6 months. And then they had a guy that used to work at WFAN named John Yastrzemski.
8: I remember that.
6: JJ, he wrote it.
8: Yeah.
6: But now JJ writes the sports. You ready for this? In the Wave. In Rockaway.
7: Wow.
6: I don't even know if AM New York even has sports anymore, but here is the title of the column. It reads like this: Mamdani's first 100 days. Mamdani's first 100 days. Mayor Speaker Menin unite to open long delayed child care center as property tax dispute loom. And there's a picture, and I guess they're at a child care center. Maybe not. Maybe they're at City Hall. I don't know. I see a bunch of placards here that read child care for all, apply to 3K, 8 pre-K, path to 2K, and it's Mamdani smiling at Julie Menin, the speaker, while she's talking.
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0: is the Stone Zone. 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
1: A man who's gone through hell, but he's kept going, and he's smart, and he's strong, and people love him. Not everybody, but people love him and respect him. Roger Stone. Where's Roger Stone?
0: Here's Roger Stone.
2: Welcome back into the Stone Zone. A federal judge has blocked Justice Department subpoenas seeking records from Minnesota Governor Tim Walz over alleged obstruction of federal immigration enforcement. Issued in January to six offices, the subpoenas sought communications surrounding ICE operations in Minnesota. Authorities were investigating whether officials unlawfully impeded agents conducting deportations. An example of how the judiciary works to impede border security, U.S. District Judge Patrick Schlitz ruled that the subpoenas lacked an investigative purpose. He said they were intended to coerce Minnesota officials into assisting with civil immigration enforcement and retaliate against them for refusing. The judge seems to have missed the point that, of course, that is the law. Walz called the decision a victory for democracy, accused President Donald Trump's Justice Department of targeting political opponents. Extremist Muslim Attorney General Keith Ellison claimed the justice system had been weaponized. Minnesota's sanctuary policies created an environment where federal agents face protests, harassment, and alleged obstruction while enforcing laws passed by Congress. Cops were reportedly being ordered to stand down by Walz and the Attorney General Ellison while the city of Minneapolis devolved into anarchy and chaos. Separately, 15 local activists were indicted this month for alleged crimes against federal officers. State officials, under our constitutional system, can criticize federal immigration policy, can challenge actions in court, and can decline voluntary cooperation where legally permitted. But they do not have the right to obstruct federal officers or shield lawbreakers from lawful arrest, which is obviously what was happening in Minnesota. The Justice Department is expected to either appeal or pursue narrower subpoenas supported by specific evidence that would be more likely to be allowed by the courts. But the fact is the courts are obstructing. This shows the level of institutional rot we are facing. It is well known that President Trump holds former President Andrew Jackson in high esteem. It may be time for him to follow in Jackson's footsteps and ignore this corrupted order. I'm Roger Stone. You're listening to The Stone Zone, and we'll be right back.

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1: We sat down with the agency star Michael Fassbender. How does he feel about playing the very intense CIA spy Martian again for a second time?
2: I was very excited to get back into the world and then just to see sort of Martian evolve as well as the sort of, you know, walls close in on him. It's, you know, interesting to see then how he has to operate. He becomes more reckless in this second season out of necessity, really.
1: Co-star Jodie Turner-Smith said learning to speak Arabic for her role as Samia was a game changer.
3: I wasn't just working on my lines, I was working on understanding the language. It also meant that on the day, a lot less time is spent on just trying to understand where the words and the sounds are supposed to be in my mouth.
1: Catch all 10 episodes of The Agency on Paramount Plus. 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
1: General Motors has cut more than 1,000 jobs at its Factory Zero plant in Detroit and added 50 new robots.
7: The move at the automaker's Factory Zero plant is drawing sharp criticism from the United Auto Workers Union. Those machines called cobots or collaborative robots are now working alongside employees who remain at the plant. They help to attach body panels to vehicles as they move down the line. GM also says the layoffs are temporary, though it hasn't said when or if the laid-off workers will be brought back. Bill Rakoff, Worldwide News Network.
1: A Wimbledon champ's career is on hold after refusing a doping test. Czech player Markéta Vondrousová, once ranked number 6 in the world, was suspended for 4 years because she refused a doping test in 2025. That's the maximum penalty allowed for her offense. She claims she refused for mental health reasons, but the governing body didn't buy it. Cooper Lawrence, Worldwide News Network, New York.
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8: What was supposed to be a fun day at a Long Island amusement park turned into a harrowing ordeal for some families. Larry Kofsky has the details.
9: What's been billed as Long Island's newest roller coaster, Adventureland's Wave Twister, got stuck Friday night, leaving 16 riders, including a 5-year-old, dangling in the air. This 12-year-old girl kept her cool throughout the ordeal.
10: I knew the situation. I calmed down a couple kids. I was telling them it was okay. They can hold my hand. It was scary at first.
9: Took firefighters on ladders several hours to bring the riders down one by one. No one was hurt. The ride is now shut down while the park investigates. I'm Larry Kofsky.
8: Police looking for a man suspected of stabbing his roommate on Long Island University Post's Greenville campus. The incident happened Friday night about 10 o'clock at the North Shore Equestrian Center. Suspect's been identified as Eddie Novoa, a stable worker at the center. Brookville police say there's no threat to the public, but the suspect should be considered armed and dangerous. One of the longest-serving chairmen of the Federal Reserve has passed away.
11: Alan Greenspan was appointed by former President Ronald Reagan in 1987. He was reappointed by Presidents George H.W. Bush, Bill Clinton, and George W. Bush until he retired in 2006. That makes him the second longest-serving Fed chair behind William McChesney Martin. The son of Hungarian and Romanian Jewish immigrants, Greenspan was born in New York City and grew up in Manhattan's Washington Heights neighborhood. He attended NYU, eventually earning his PhD. Despite his
8: chairman of the Federal Reserve has passed away.
11: Alan Greenspan was appointed by former President Ronald Reagan in 1987. He was reappointed by Presidents George H.W. Bush, Bill Clinton, and George W. Bush until he retired in 2006. That makes him the second longest serving Fed chair behind William McChesney Martin. The son of Hungarian and Romanian Jewish immigrants, Greenspan was born in New York City and grew up in Manhattan.

0: Bubble and subprime mortgage crisis. Greenspan was 100. In New York, I'm Daria Albinger.
1: 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I'm Noam Layden.
2: 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It's the Stone Zone.
3: 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Not everybody, but people love him and respect him. Roger Stone. Where's Roger Stone?
2: Here's Roger Stone.
4: Welcome back into the Stone Zone. Well, a Florida nursing home owner has pled guilty in a massive diploma fraud scheme that put thousands of unqualified people on a pathway into America's healthcare system. The Justice Department says Carlene Norius, 52, conspired to sell 3,000 fraudulent nursing diplomas and transcripts through two South Florida schools between 2018 and 2025. Buyers had not completed the required classroom instructions or clinical training for registered nursing, practical nursing, or for a bachelor's degree in nursing. Yet the fake documents allowed them to sit for national licensing examinations. Even more alarming, roughly 2,274 buyers passed those exams, obtained nursing licenses, and found healthcare jobs across Florida and other states. Both schools have been shut down. Norius pled guilty to conspiracy to commit wire fraud and conspiracy to launder money. She faces up to 20 years in prison. I heard about this on Father's Day dinner night from my daughter, who is a registered nurse in Florida. She must now be fingerprinted and take a new exam because of this massive scandal. The case is part of Operation Nightingale, a multi-state crackdown that previously uncovered more than 7,600 fake nursing diplomas issued by three South Florida schools. The scandal shows that bureaucratic credentials and test scores cannot replace real education, supervised clinical experience, and personal integrity. America may face nursing shortages, especially in rural communities, but lowering standards, tolerating fraud, or flooding the system with foreigners is not the answer. Patients deserve qualified professionals, not paper credentials purchased from criminal operators. Authorities must identify every fraudulent license holder, remove unqualified workers, and determine whether patients were actually being harmed. The healthcare system has become commodified, and that's not because of the free market. It's because the system has become too bureaucratic, with too many middlemen and administrators getting in the way of patients receiving care from medical professionals. We need to cut that waste and clamp down on scams like this, fake nursing school, in order to improve our failing healthcare system. Meanwhile, a former U.S. Olympic canoeist is facing scrutiny after an alleged act of vandalism at Washington's newly refurbished reflecting pool, as the Trump administration makes it clear that attacks on America's monuments will simply not be tolerated. 67-year-old David Hearn, who represented the United States in three Summer Olympics, has been arrested last Friday by U.S. Park Police. Authorities allege that he interfered with the pool near the Lincoln Memorial, which has become a hot-button issue after President Trump vowed to restore the pool to its former glory. A journalist at the scene said they witnessed Hearn grab a hose being used by the National Park Service to remove algae. He was confronted by park police and National Guard troops after reportedly completing a 52-mile bicycle ride. President Trump has said multiple arrests have now been made in connection with what he calls disgraceful vandalism of the iconic pool. The president has championed efforts to restore order, cleanliness, and civic pride in the nation's capital. U.S. Attorney Jeanine Pirro says citations have already been issued and promised that offenders will be prosecuted to the fullest extent of the law. If these allegations are true, and if this former U.S. Olympian did in fact vandalize the reflecting pool, it just shows how far Trump derangement syndrome through the propaganda sewer of the radical left can warp the minds of even those who once loved their country. Nevertheless, these sorts of acts cannot be tolerated, and all found guilty of vandalizing our national symbols and monuments must be made into swift examples. This idea of implanting algae into the reflecting pool, or chemicals that would peel the new paint job. These are outrages that must be prosecuted. Otherwise, if we don't, we risk another BLM-style uprising in the future. Meanwhile,

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7: Worldwide News Network update. I'm Cooper Lawrence. It was all the buzz in Texas after some 2 million bees escaped following a truck crash.
8: The 18-wheeler was carrying 50,000 pounds of bees in Mauriceville when it overturned. Police put out the call for area beekeepers to come and help corral the swarm. Several did volunteer. They managed to recapture a lot of the bees. Residents were urged to stay indoors while the bees were transferred to other trucks. No one was injured. Michael Wallace, Worldwide News Network.
7: Clive Davis has died. Clive Davis is the music mogul who was responsible for the launch of the careers of Whitney Houston, Bruce Springsteen, Alicia Keys, Billy Joel, so many more. He died this morning in New York City. His rep said he had several illnesses over the years. They said he died of a, quote, age-related one. Clive Davis was 94. This is the Worldwide News Network.

0: 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Now, get in the zone. It's the Stone Zone.
1: A man who's gone through hell, but he's kept going, and he's smart, and he's strong, and people love him. Not everybody, but people love him and respect him. Roger Stone. Where's Roger Stone?
0: Here's Roger Stone.
2: Welcome back into the Stone Zone. Well, Steak and Shake, the well-known burger chain, is proving that offering better quality restaurant options does not require a federal mandate. The century-old burger chain is rebuilding its brand around the Make America Healthy Again movement, also known as MAHA. Its goal is to replace industrial seed oils and heavily processed ingredients with alternatives the customer wants but cannot find from their competitors. Leading this effort is Michael Bose, the first MAHA officer and former senior advisor at the Department of Health and Human Services. Bose helped shape the 2025 through 30 dietary guidelines for Americans before moving back into the private sector, where he says MAHA can become the cornerstone of its brand. Steak and Shake now cooks fries, onion rings, and chicken tenders in beef tallow without preservatives or chemicals. Companies pledge to use 100% grass-fed beef, switch to butter and A2 milk, and serves Coca-Cola made with cane sugar instead of high fructose corn syrup. It also has removed all microwaves. The transition is not complete, of course. Steak and Shake acknowledge some frozen products still encounter vegetable oil during manufacturing and says employers are working diligently to eliminate that too. For too long, food companies buried questionable ingredients behind confusing labels while Americans faced soaring rates of chronic illness. Steak and Shake is taking an entirely different approach, which I find interesting, by informing customers, improving the product, and letting the market respond. The MAHA movement was spearheaded by President Trump and HHS Secretary Robert F. Kennedy Jr. It's creating trends that could have major ramifications throughout the marketplace, but will only hold permanently if we get out there and reward businesses who decide to go all healthy. We voted for President Trump. Now we must vote with our dollars for a healthier society and look for healthier choices. Meanwhile, a Realtor.com report says that 25.2 million young Americans are still living with their parents between the ages of 25 and 34. That means that one third of adults are still living at home with their parents. Roughly 70% of 25 to 25 living have jobs, and that employment rate has remained steady even as multi-generational living has increased. Realtor.com senior economist Hannah Jones says that income levels, debt burdens, and punishing house costs are preventing employed adults from moving out. The numbers show how Americans' dreams has become squeezed. In 2025, more than 20% of adults between 25 and 29 live with their parents, 6% below the rate at the beginning of the century. Between 30 and 34%, the rent share reached 12.7%, nearly double the 7% recorded back in 2000. Meanwhile, the median home price climbed to $430,000 in 2025, a 34.4% increase since 2019. Medium rent reaches a $1,673, up 18%. Realtor.com estimates the country is short 4 million homes. Student debt is adding even more pressure. Decades of politicians promoting expensive college degrees as the only route to success have left many young workers owing money before they can begin building any real wealth. The answer is clear. We need to expand the housing supply, cut inflationary spending, reduce job-killing regulations, promote skilled trades, and restore an economy where disciplined work once again delivers independence, home ownership, and family formation. This is exactly what the Trump administration is en route to doing, but Rome was not built in a day. President Trump needs more time for his reforms to undo decades of damage. That is why the upcoming midterm elections are so very crucial. We cannot afford to backslide into socialism and despair. Generations of Americans hang in the balance. Meanwhile, great news, marijuana compounds may hold medical promises for Alzheimer's disease, chronic pain, and other conditions, strengthening the case into research for more treatments, according to a new study. So if you have Alzheimer's, something my dad suffered from, marijuana use has now been approved by this new study as potentially beneficial. I'm Roger Stone. Thanks for tuning into the Stone Zone. Till tomorrow, God bless you and Godspeed.
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5: I'm Cooper Lawrence. The Senate passed a major bipartisan housing bill late Monday aimed at making homes more affordable by increasing housing supply and cutting federal red tape. The bill passed 85-5 and now heads to the House after weeks of negotiations as lawmakers from both parties try to tackle rising housing costs. The average U.S. home price has climbed from about $150,000 in 1990 to more than $500,000 today. French fighter jets flew in formation over Washington, D.C. this morning.
6: The Blue Angels passed over the National Mall and Washington Monument, marking the upcoming 250th anniversary of U.S. independence and highlighting the two nations' historic alliance. Crowds gathered to watch the spectacle and applauded the show. French officials say the flyover underscores the enduring ties between the longtime allies, dating back to the American Revolution. Stacy Lynn, Worldwide News Network, Washington.
5: Developments in the murder case against a man accused of killing conservative activist Charlie Kirk.
7: The Utah judge handling the case denied a defense request to force Tyler Robinson's former roommate to testify in person during the preliminary hearing. Judge Tony Graff also postponed until Friday a ruling on whether prosecutors could face sanctions for comments to the media about a bullet fragment recovered from Kirk's body. The 23-year-old from southwestern Utah is charged with the aggravated murder and the September 10th killing of Kirk. Bill Rakoff, Worldwide News Network.
5: One of the best soccer players in history has done it again, breaking yet another World Cup record.
8: 38-year-old Leo Messi, the pride of Argentina, often called the GOAT, the greatest of all time, wrote his name in the record books by playing in his sixth World Cup. That's a record. And the Argentina captain has another record on his tally, scoring both goals in his team's 2-0 win over Austria Monday, giving him 18, standing alone atop the career leaderboard. And this after he had scored his first ever hat trick in the World Cup just 6 days prior, Messi saying beyond everything, he's just happy to get the win. James Flippin for the Worldwide News Network.
5: Music mogul Clive Davis has died. He's credited for signing Whitney Houston, Kelly Clarkson, and so many more. National radio personality Ken Dasha was a friend of Davis's.
9: The word legend gets thrown around way too easily these days. But Clive Davis, who died at 94, was truly a legend and a force of the music business. Between running CBS, Arista, and his own label, Jay, thank you, Clive, for discovering Bruce Springsteen, Billy Joel, Janis Joplin, Aerosmith. Anybody can sign Billy Joel after Piano Man is a hit. Clive Davis didn't sign an artist with a hit. He built them.
5: His rep says he died of an age-related illness. Clive Davis was 94. This is the Worldwide News Network.
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10: The Cats Roundtable. John Katsimatidis with Jack Schlossberg talking about the ethnic diversity in the congressional district he is running for.
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5: Brace for more traffic headaches with Norway and Senegal World Cup battle about to wrap up at the Meadowlands. It was 0-0 last check. A gridlock alert has been in effect all day with limited access on New Jersey transit trains and frozen zones in effect surrounding the Port Authority bus terminal. There's more World Cup action at the Meadowlands on Thursday. Building on the success of hosting the World Cup, Governor Kathy Hochul announced the formation of Exploratory Committee for the Winter Olympics in 2042. The committee will assess whether a modern, regionally coordinated Winter Games model built around existing venues, sustainability, fiscal responsibility, and community engagement could support a partnership between New York City and Lake Placid. Lake Placid last hosted the Games in 1980, which included the U.S. men's hockey team's Miracle on Ice. The Supreme Court is reinstating a murder conviction in the famous 1979 disappearance of Eitan Peetz in Lower Manhattan. Pedro Hernandez was convicted in 2017 of kidnapping and murdering the six-year-old boy, but an appeals court said Hernandez was entitled to a new trial due to an error by a judge. The Supreme Court today reversed a lower court's decision for a retrial. Hernandez's lawyer, Harvey Fishbein, tells the New York Times he's disappointed because he firmly believes an innocent man is in jail for a crime he did not commit. Hernandez previously admitted luring the child into a Soho basement. Activists came together today for a vigil at the Cherry Hill Fountain in Central Park, remembering the life of the 18-year-old tourist from India who was killed when a carriage horse was spooked and bolted last week in Central Park. Those carriage horse rides were suspended through tomorrow to allow for additional training, but activists say no amount of training or protocol could avoid tragedies like these.
13: I hope they don't ban the horses in the carriages. I mean, I think it's something that's really iconic to New York.
5: And she was joined by New York City Councilman Christopher Marte.
16: We think there's a lot of momentum, and unfortunately, someone passed away for our lack of action.
5: Next month, the City Council will vote on a bill that would ban carriage horses outright. Tributes are pouring in from music mogul Clive Davis. His family confirmed he died at his home in New York City on Monday. Davis was recently hospitalized related to respiratory problems. He's known for boosting the careers of Janis Joplin, Whitney Houston, Bruce Springsteen, while also helping revitalize the careers of Carlos Santana, Rod Stewart, and Aretha Franklin. Davis served as the president of a number of record labels, including Columbia Records and Arista Records. He was inducted into the Rock and Roll Hall of Fame in 2000 as a non-performer. Clive Davis was 94 years old. Checking WABC weather, showers possibly heavy at times overnight with lows around 67. Tomorrow, cloudy with a pop-up shower in the morning and highs around 77 WABC degrees. Mostly clear tomorrow night with a slight chance of showers and lows around 64. Drying up Wednesday with sunshine and a high of 84. I'm Cooper Lawrence, 77 WABC News.
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19: And welcome, everybody, on this Monday night. Rain has finally come, at least to the New York, New Jersey area, but we had a gorgeous weekend. I hope everybody had a great Father's Day on Saturday. Some other dads that probably won't see their kids again, well, that's happening in Chicago, because over this weekend alone, 40 people were shot in Chicago, which you say, all right, Joe, lather, rinse, and repeat. This happens in Chicago every weekend, especially during the summer. Well, I don't know. Why should we accept that? Why do we have people running Chicago like a Lori Lightfoot and now Brandon Johnson, currently at 16? That's 16% approval in that blue of a city where they just kind of accept it and... yeah, they're doing things about it, but, oh, well, President Trump wants to send in the National Guard and do for Chicago what they did for Washington, D.C. But the mayor won't allow it. Fred Flintstone, the governor, J.B. Pritzker won't allow it. And now Brandon Johnson, let's go, Brandon, is now saying that, well, the reason why so many black men, especially young black men, are being killed in Chicago under my leadership and Democratic leadership before me is because... Richard Nixon is to blame. No, really? Cut one, go.
20: Death has been unfortunately accepted in this country for a very long time. We had a chance 60 years ago to get at the root causes, and people mocked President Johnson. and we ended up with Richard Nixon.
19: Wait, what?
20: I'm going to work hard every day to transform this city. That's what it takes to build a better, stronger, safer Chicago. I need everybody to step up.
19: So if I want to see if I'm following along with this correctly. If Lyndon Johnson didn't seek a second term, and then if Nixon didn't become president, and Johnson was able to fulfill whatever he wanted to fulfill as far as the Great Society, then we wouldn't have blacks murdering blacks in Chicago today. Did I read this correctly? Talk about victimhood. The buck stops here. Nope, not with Brandon. He goes all the way back to 1960, whatever, to blame a guy, a president who's now dead. Everybody else almost from that administration dead. And because Lyndon Baines Johnson didn't get through certain legislation, that's why we have gangs running Chicago, the south side of it anyway. Pathetic. And again, I don't know how over and over again these cities just continue to vote in utterly incompetent people to make things only worse than the really, really bad spot they've been in before. In Los Angeles, you had a chance. Spencer Pratt would have cleaned up that city. And now instead it's Nithyan Raman through the miracle of mail-in votes, which are still coming in today, by the way. Let's see. We are now 20 days since that election, and we still don't have a final tally. So it'll either be her, the socialist, Raman, or it'll be Karen Bass, who, again, is doing nothing to make Los Angeles better, only worse. We see Minneapolis. Jacob Fry runs that city. Katie Wilson, socialist in Seattle. Zora Mamdani, socialist, New York. Washington, D.C., a socialist will be elected there as well. And like I've been talking about, like I've been writing about, we are now a country of two Americas, basically. The blue cities will be taken over by socialists. The deep blue ones, absolutely. Just go down the line. It does not matter. That's where all the money is, all the organization, all the energy in what has become an insane Democrat party. They'll take the cities. They'll lose the rest of the country. That's the way that's going to go. I know it's depressing, but you tell me how that's going to reverse itself. I saw a poll today, really remarkable, NBC News poll. 78% of Americans believe that achieving the American dream is out of their reach. In 1986, that number was only 45%. So majority in 1986 believe that, yeah, we can achieve the American dream as a family or just as an individual. And then that number has now dropped to 78% saying, no, we don't think so. So an increase of 33 points. Nearly 8 in 10 people believe that they cannot achieve the American dream. So what are they going to do? Especially young people. They will blame the system instead of themselves. That's it. Oh, I'm a victim of this horrible, corrupt country. The system is keeping me down. Oh, BS. You work for anything in this country, you put your mind to it, just like Marty McFly told George McFly and vice versa and Back to the Future. You put your mind to it, you can accomplish anything. And I believe that is true. And you see the success stories. Look at Ben Carson, for example. This kid tried to knife somebody, right? When he was, or this guy, when he was 13 years old. And at that point, somehow figured it out, despite having a mother who was illiterate. You know, didn't come from a great family, certainly not a well-educated family. And then the guy becomes one of the greatest doctors of all time. Could literally separate conjoining twins. I mean, that no one had ever done that before. So, yeah, you work hard. You could pull yourself out of wherever you need to. Look at J.D. Vance, which is a great, great example, growing up in the home that he did. And then saying, hey, you know what? Instead of feeling sorry for himself, I'm going to go join the Marines now, find some discipline. And then I'm going to go to Ohio State, graduate in a little over 2 years, half the time it takes everybody else. And then I'm going to go to Yale, get my law degree. Then I'm going to write a book. Oh, then I'm going to, you know, be a part of a movie, not in it, but obviously had advised on it, Hillbilly Elegy, that Ron Howard's going to direct. And then I'm going to run for Senate, and now I'm the vice president. I'll probably be the next president if I decide to run. Yeah, so I don't want to hear about this whole stuff about, well, you know, we can't achieve the American dream, or I can't achieve the American dream because the system is broken. And that's why so many people are turning to socialism and all the free stuff that they promise. And I think they're going to realize, with like Mamdani, for example, 3 years from now, that nothing has changed in their lives. And all the promises that he made, let's say 90% he won't be able to deliver on, and everything else that he does deliver on will be on borrowed money. Anyway, Joy Reid, speaking of insane,
1: all the black people she knows, because she sees everything through a racial prism. If Sonny Hostin had a long-lost twin sister, it would be Joy Reid. Here she is saying, well, you know what? Most blacks I know, I can tend the fact that she even has friends, but nevertheless, most blacks she knows, and they're just not going to celebrate July 4th because this is a country of slavery or something. Cut number eight, go.
21: Because in many ways, and with apologies to my dear spicy white friends, because I know that my white brothers and sisters do love a 4th of July. It is Independence Day. Everybody's barbecuing. It's a thing. I can promise you, black folks, we will take that day off. We will barbecue because we off. But black people, that nobody black I know is really excited about the 4th of July, because it is what Frederick Douglass said it is. It is the celebration of slaveholders who freed themselves from having to pay taxes to the crown for their slave empire. And that is what it is. I mean,
1: oh, yeah, I've heard this before. The Revolutionary War was fought over slavery. Nah. And by the way, she's like, oh, we're going to barbecue because we have off. You have off? You have off from what? You're unemployed. You're fired by MSNBC. Next to impossible to do. You're off. From what? Doing a podcast from your kitchen? Oh, I mean... And I played her on my show. I fell for it. Did it again. Imagine being that miserable of a person. But here we are. I'm pretty sure that many, many blacks and whites and Indians and Asians and everybody's going to celebrate July 4th, especially this year. Be one of the best celebrations ever. Because everybody doesn't see the world through, again, race like Joy Reid does. Meanwhile, the reflecting pool, I swear to God, CNN, you turn it on at any given moment, they're covering the pool. Like they covered that Malaysian jet, which when it went down is a huge story. 3 months later, they're still going wall to wall with it because the plane couldn't be found because the Indian Ocean is very, very vast. And somehow they lost track of it. But they went nonstop with that. Now, the pool where nobody has died, a duck died apparently because I guess it landed there, started to drink the water. Obviously, it has all these chemicals in it. So the duck died. And now the duck is a huge story on CNN. I guess the Cackling News Network. I mean, what a Quacking News Network, a QNN? Should we just change it to that? But all the time, they cannot stop talking about this thing because they think it is bad for Trump. Again, Barack Obama put 3 times as much money into fixing up that pool. Other presidents have in the past. Trump puts 1/3 that Obama did in it. And obviously, it takes time because this isn't, you know, Hugh Hefner's pool with all these different filters and different chlorinators and all these other things that keeps the pool blue. This is obviously going to take a lot of work, a huge, huge undertaking, no shade whatsoever, no real system in terms of pumping things in. Everything basically has to be manual. So, there will be algae that will return from time to time. And now there's been vandals that have been literally arrested. There have been 5 arrests now at this point of vandals going into the reflecting pool so they could tear up the bottom, which was painted. And obviously Trump now not happy about that. So these people, you vandalize federal property, you will get the maximum sentence, which right now is 10 years. So, okay. But this is what CNN wants to talk about. And now Whoopi Goldberg, because CNN and The View and ABC are literally no different. She is now saying that Trump vandalized actually the reflecting pool and he deserves to go to jail for 10 years. I don't know where this stuff comes from, but they clap at that show. Cut number 24, go.
22: Now, 5 people are said to have been arrested. He says a 10-year prison sentence will be strictly enforced.
23: Oh.
22: Well, if he's saying he's going to jail for 10 years, I'm going to let him go.
1: Oh, okay. Yeah. So it's Trump's fault. Again, they talked about this for 14 minutes on The View today, the reflecting pool, and how it's really symbolic of the Trump presidency. If our stupid media would take even, you know, half the time covering this, then they do all the fraud, right? $14 million for the pool, all right, to fix that up, or billions of dollars just in Minnesota alone, more billions in California, more billions in Ohio. And we're not going to talk about that, but we're talking about a reflecting pool, an algae. So Democrats are now pro-algae. They've come to this point. And as I've said, Trump could come out for pineapple on pizza and they would say, actually, no, it's awesome. No, it's not. And now they're pro-algae and pro-destruction of federal property, because if it makes Trump look bad, then that makes everybody else feel good, I suppose. All right. Before we go to break, Jimmy Kimmel, I want his job where I get paid $15 million a year. And he just announced he's taking 2 months off from his ABC show at 11:30 at night. And where do I get this job? I get 2 weeks, right? It's a grind. Totally. Am I taking 2 weeks from this show? Nope. Taking a week, I think. 5 days I'm taking. 5 days in August, okay? I have worked nonstop without a vacation for all these months because I'm trying to establish an audience. I want you guys to know that I'll be here almost every night. But once in a while, the family and I do have to get away. But am I taking 2 months off? What is this, Europe? No. Here he is announcing who his prominent guest host will be on the show. And it's, well, exactly what you would expect. Cut number 10, go.
2: I hope you're paying attention this summer because I will be taking the next 2 months off, this time voluntarily. Well, we have assembled a potent group of hosts to fill in for me, beginning with Tiffany Haddish, Coleman Domingo, Mike Barinholtz, Anthony Anderson, Billy Roll, and as a special treat for our commander-in-chief, I asked one of his all-time favorites, Rosie O'Donnell, to be here. In return, Mr. President, is that you don't do anything stupid while I'm gone.
1: Rosie O'Donnell, really. Has anybody been watching Rosie's podcasts or any interviews that she has done? Because this is what late night at 11:30. You thought Kimmel was insufferable and unfunny. Well, Rosie, oh boy, she's going to bring this down to a whole new level, proving once again that rock bottom has a basement. And cut number 17, go.
3: But I think he will have some sort of crisis, whether it's an assassination attempt or a terrorist bombing. There will be some catastrophic event, and he will say there will be no elections. That is what I think is going to happen. Because if you read Project 2025, you would have not believed that they wrote down exactly what they've done to our country, and America didn't notice.
1: Yep.
3: If you don't think that they would take away our right to vote when they've already done
1: what?
3: The Voters Rights Act, when they've already set up concentration camps, we are past the precipice, America. And everyone needs to believe still. Believe you have hope is the last thing to die, people. We have to believe. I am very thrilled for how the Democrats now seem to be
1: doing.
3: But
1: Kevin,
3: if I
1: can't
3: read
1: take
3: one
1: it anymore.
3: More text from...
1: Stop it! Oh, man. What is Shawshank Redemption? What do we have? We have hope. It's the last thing to die. All right, when Tim Robson says it, you're inspired. And Rosie O'Donnell, not so much. Let's go through that. Because I guess Republicans and Trump want to pass the Save America Act, which requires people to prove they're U.S. citizens and the proof of they are. That seems reasonable. 80% of people support this, by the way, including a majority of Democrats. All right, so that is a sign of fascism, Save America Act. Then she says also that we have concentration camps here. Really? Where's that happening? And she will say this on Kimmel. And MSNBC will do nothing to stop her from saying things like this because she is insane. And she's like, look, was that funny to you? And that's the monologue right there. And then she said that Trump is going to create assassination attempts against him or terror attacks so he could call off the election? Why would he call off the election? What, you don't think J.D. Vance or Marco Rubio will beat anybody the Democrats put up? AOC? Kamala? Newsom? Newsom's not even going to get there. I'm going to play that later. Mark Halperin doesn't believe that he will even make it to being announced or him announcing himself as a candidate. So why would he have to fix an election that probably will be an absolute blowout if that's who Democrats are going to put up, anybody they put up, especially if the economy is going exceptionally well. We're at peace. We have peace, prosperity, and you have very, very capable, charming, smart candidates like J.D. Vance or Marco Rubio or both. Yeah, none of this makes sense, but that's who Kimmel picked because Kimmel's an idiot. And instead of saying, what's best for business? How do I keep my ratings from being any worse than they are? Oh, put on Rosie O'Donnell and see how that goes. First night, it'll be decent ratings out of curiosity. It'll be a train wreck for the next 4 nights. Save the tape, Kevin. Anyway, this is Joe Concha. This is the Joe Concha Show. We're back with so much more in just a moment.
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3: Research from the American Association of the Advancement of Science analyzed more than 568,000 Americans and linked remote work to increased isolation and poorer mental well-being. A Nature Medicine study found brain immune cells called microglia may help protect against Alzheimer's-related damage. Researchers also say deep sleep helps clear brain waves and side sleeping may support that process. I'm Jana Derulis for the Worldwide News Network.
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4: So go into this AM New York column today, and here's how it starts. Menon's appearance with Mamdani on Thursday followed an interview the day earlier on the right-wing radio show. That's me, you know, pro-choice and pro-gay marriage. I'm right-wing. On the right-wing radio show of Sid Rosenberg on WABC Radio, where she criticized Mamdani's preliminary budget proposal. Rosenberg has drawn criticism in the past, having labeled Mamdani, the city's first Muslim mayor, a terrorist. By the way, I stopped doing that months ago, okay? Let's stop with that nonsense. And claiming during the campaign that he would be cheering another 9/11. Okay, made that comment with Cuomo, okay. So then it goes on to talk about Menon. Oh, here. Since the unveiling of his preliminary budget, Menon has said that potential property tax hikes should not be discussed amid the current affordability crisis. Speaking to Rosenberg on Wednesday, she emphasized that the city council has the final say over property taxes and made clear it will not approve any hike. Okay, so there's basically what she said to me. Then you go to the next page of this column. Asked by a political reporter, I'll give you that reporter. His name is Chris Sommerfeld. He used to write for the New York Daily News. Asked by a political reporter about Menon's appearance on Rosenberg's show after his Islamophobic comments about Hisner, there's that word again, Mamdani said he would let the speaker answer that. A spokesperson for the speaker's office said Menon's appearance on Rosenberg's show was one of many media hits she did that day to discuss the budget, but, you guys ready? But that she vehemently disagrees with the host's views and past remarks about the mayor. And here's where it gets really saucy. Quote, Speaker Menon vehemently disagrees with Sid Rosenberg on a whole range of topics. Well, how about that, Noam?
5: Well, that's fine. I mean, you know.
4: Well, what the hell could she disagree with me on a whole range of topics?
5: She, you know, not surprising that she disagrees with you a lot of stuff, but she came on anyway.
4: Speaker Menon vehemently disagrees with Sid Rosenberg on a whole range of topics. And here's a sentence, Lewis, that you're going to love. She strongly condemns his Islamophobic rhetoric.
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3: Actors Jeffrey Wright and Jodie Turner-Smith made news when they actively asked the creative team behind the Paramount Plus series The Agency to make specific changes to their character storyline for season 2. We asked Jodie what motivated it.
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6: We're hearing from some of the parents whose kids found themselves stuck 50 feet in the air on a ride this week. And at Adventureland on Long Island. The ride's called the Wave Twister, and it just stopped working.
7: The kids were crying. My daughter is extremely emotional anyway, but she was crying. It was scared. As you see some of the kids that are, like, in grimacing from being in physical pain, from being dangled and, you know, like... forced to, like, sit like that.
6: It took hours for firefighters to meticulously remove one child at a time as they sat with their legs dangling. Nobody was hurt, no word why the ride malfunctioned. Police in Suffolk County have busted a caregiver who allegedly stole from a mother and daughter she was assisting and thinks she may have targeted others.
8: Jacqueline Smith was arrested at her home in Medford Friday afternoon. Police say she stole nearly $10,000 in jewelry from an 80-year-old East Setucket woman and her 58-year-old daughter who suffers from a neurological disorder between April and May. The 40-year-old Smith worked for Home Watch Caregivers based in Hicksville. Anyone else who thinks they or their loved ones were also targeted by Smith are asked to call Suffolk County Police.
6: Poison Center records show American teenagers are abusing over-the-counter medications at an alarming rate.
9: A recent health advisory from America's Poison Centers cited a concerning rise in cases of allergy and sleep medication abuse in teens between the ages of 13 and 19. Cases involving sleep and allergy medications rose by 32%. America's Poison Centers is urging adults to store all medications safely and out of reach of kids and teens. They also advise parents to be aware of social media trends or challenges that may encourage unsafe use of Benadryl or other medications. I'm Tammy Trujillo.
6: And that's news for Long Island on WLIR, Long Island's most listened to radio station. I'm Noam Layden.
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10: Alan Greenspan, who served almost 20 years as Fed chair under four presidents, has died. Business analyst Mark Hamrick.
11: Alan Greenspan was one of the most consequential central bankers in American history, celebrated for helping to guide a long era of prosperity, but also, and this is important, remembered for failing to recognize the risks that led to the financial crisis and Great Recession from late 2007 to 2009. That is what makes his legacy both impressive and complicated.
10: Alan Greenspan was 100. A visitor at a campground in the Sierra Nevada foothills had to be rescued from a toilet. The man dropped his sunglasses into the toilet, but when he reached in to get them, he fell in. The vault toilet at a campground is a flushless restroom built over a tank. Emergency crews were able to fish him out of the tank or what they called a, quote, confined space rescue. Cooper Lawrence, Worldwide News Network, New York.
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0: Except the Greek was right once in a while. Not Carvel. No, no, no. Not even close. So JC, oh God, he has the same initials as I do. That's not good. But the point is, here he is talking about how Donald Trump is going to resign by Easter of next year, April of 2027. He's going to say, I'm out. That's it. I quit. Which, again, I would ignore this, except for the fact that I have 10 different stories in front of me, printed out from major publications, talking about how James Carville has bold prediction for Trump. We're going to play this, and then let me give you the receipts on the other side as far as like how accurate this person has been in his life. And it ain't good. Cut number two, go.
1: Save yourself. Save yourself now. Leak, leak, and more leaks. By the way, you just wait another 6 weeks. No one's going to doubt me when I tell you. He's going to be gone by April of next year.
0: Uh-huh.
1: He's really? The fat bastard has just fallen all over himself. You don't know where he is. He can't get out of a chair.
0: Wait, what?
1: Go look at the approval ratings. Look at there's a new, poll right, coming Kev, out in the good, Wall Kev. Street Journal.
0: We're good, Kev. President Trump's approval ratings are at 41% right now. Is that great? No, but when you look at that compared to Barack Obama at the same stage of his second term, he is even. When you compare it to George W. Bush and where he was in his second term at this point, Trump is above Bush. So I'm not saying 41% is great, but at the same time, relatively, given the polarized state of this country, well, at this point, with gas prices where they are and where they're going, that approval rating is only going to go up. Peace, prosperity. We're going to have peace in the Middle East, prosperity. Look at the last three jobs reports. Look at the GDP. Look at everything in terms of our economy. Again, Dow Jones up today. We're nearly at 52,000. Your 401ks are doing really, really well. Your tax cuts and the tax returns you just got are quite good. So in terms of Trump, his ceiling is much higher than Obama or Bush in terms of their second terms were, no question. Meanwhile, Carville, let's see. Let's pay attention to him, shall we? In 2000, he said that Gore would beat Bush. Nope. In 2004, he said that Kerry would beat Bush in a landslide. Nope. He also said in 2008 that Hillary Clinton would be the nominee instead of Barack Obama. Oh no, that didn't happen again. In 2016, he said Hillary would beat Trump in a landslide and that the GOP would be fractured and broken for many, many years. Oops, Trump won, no fracture. 2020, he said that Nancy Pelosi, who was then Speaker of the House, should choose the nominee instead of going through this whole messy primary process, you know, democracy. That didn't happen. 2024, the New York Times gives James Carville ample real estate for him to write that Kamala Harris absolutely positively will win. And that didn't happen either. So at this point, you would think this person would be ignored, would be shunned, would be laughed at. Oh no. So when he says that Trump is gone by April of next year, I can't tell you how many publications take that and say, wow, James Carville said it because maybe he was part of a presidential campaign 34 years ago that Bill Clinton would have won anyway without James Carville because Clinton was charismatic and George H.W. Bush was presiding over a recession. And quite frankly, after 12 years of Republican rule, eventually there was going to be a shift. James Carville is given all this credit for winning that election. He had nothing to do with anything. And since then, has been riding on these coattails of being some sort of Nostradamus when it comes to politics. And it just is not the case. Anyway, let's move on here to Cory Booker, my wonderful senator from, look, it's a great state, New Jersey, but our leaders, not so much. Here he is saying that we absolutely, as Democrats, have to elect Graham Platt.

0: But Corey is so passionate about this that he won't do a certain thing to support Plattner. Let's play it. Cut number three, go.
1: Leader is in Maine. We have a competitive contest. Democrats just nominated Graham Plattner. Despite past offensive comments about a tattoo associated, or past offensive comments, he's got this tattoo that's associated with a Nazi symbol. He also said he didn't understand its meaning. He's covered it up. And he's also faced allegations from former girlfriends of abusive behavior, which he denies. Do you think Graham Plattner has the character to serve in the United States Senate?
2: Well, this is what campaigns are for. He certainly has a lot of issues and a lot of questions to answer and address. And I think the people of Maine are going to give a lot of examination to this going through in this election. For me, I certainly hope we pick up a seat here.
0: We want to pick up a seat here? Okay. That's very interesting. Because you just said a lot of questions. Watch Cory Booker in 2018 with Brett Kavanaugh, and we have to believe all women. And here's all I know, that if you believe all women, and three, at least, of Plattner's ex-girlfriends said that he abused them, both physically, mentally, well, Corey, time to put your money where your mouth is. Oh, no. So then he eventually was asked in that clip, will you campaign with Graham Plattner in Maine? And he said, well, I don't have any plans to do that at this time. So Democrats want the seat, but they won't really, really go out there and put themselves out there to get that seat. And again, Plattner's not winning. No shot. No shot. And I'm not saying Susan Collins is a great candidate, but all I know is in her first campaign, re-election anyway, 23 points down in polls, she won. Second campaign, down 30 points in every poll. One, down 9 points in the last election, on election day, mind you, and won by 8 points. So Susan Collins, for whatever reason, in Maine, not the best friend of President Trump, purple state, I get it, seems to win these things every time, despite what polls say. And now polls say that Plattner and Collins are even, which means Collins wins probably by 15 points. That's the way it's going to work. It's going to be great to see Democrats try to backtrack from that. Meanwhile, Gavin Newsom, I wrote about this recently. He will not be, I said he wouldn't be the nominee. Mark Halperin, who, again, he's like the Polymarket meets Kalshi of political reporters slash analysts. He has inside information, unlike most other reporters out there. And from what he is hearing, Gavin Newsom may not even run for president. Again, his one purpose in life, in his own mind, is to be the president of the United States. That's it. That's all. Not for, I want to make the country better. I want to make the world better, which was the whole reason why Donald Trump ran in the first place, because he had a very good life. Gavin Newsom wants the celebrity part of it. The steak dinners, State of the Union, the applause. He does not have any interest in making the country better. Look at California. I'll repeat the stats again. Highest poverty rate, unemployment rate, tax rate, gas prices, and can't build more than two homes in Malibu and the Palisades after 17,000 burned down or were damaged 18 months ago. Anyway, here's Halperin talking about why, you know what, Newsom, pack your bags because you ain't going to Washington. Actually, don't pack your bags. This is cut number six, go.
3: Ladies and gentlemen, you know I've said repeatedly, I don't think Gavin Newsom in the end will be a presidential candidate. And that was before this investigation of by federal officials into his family finances. I can tell you from Californians who are Democrats who do not want J.D. Vance or Marco Rubio to be president, this is a real investigation. There may be political elements to it, but there is a there in this investigation. And I think whether Mrs. Newsom is indicted or not, that this will be another caution to the family about what it would mean to their lives and their young kids if they get into this race. That is my prelude to telling you, you need to think seriously. If the people who doubt Kamala Harris is going to be the nominee, and if I'm right that Gavin Newsom ends up not running, you need to think about the vacuum. You need to think about where does that leave the Democratic Party? Because in the polls right now, those two take up a lot of space and every one of these other candidates has serious question marks next to them. One person who might fill the vacuum, a favorite of Pelosi, a favorite of the Obamas, a favorite of the Clintons, is Governor Shapiro, running for re-election this year. Here for Larry and Kevin's review is his newest ad.
0: All right, there we go. So let's keep it there, Kevin.
4: I knew.
0: Yeah, so the investigation, remember, Newsom saying that, well, Trump is coming after me. He's weaponizing the Justice Department against me. All right, fine. The problem is that this investigation against Gavin Newsom and his wife in California, Jennifer Newsom, began during the Biden-Harris administration. It then was carried on by the DA of California, that office. Trump had nothing to do with it. They're continuing the investigation now based on what they were handed, but Trump is not going after Newsom because he's some kind of threat. And that's what Newsom wants to portray, that I'm a threat. You know, I'm going to win the presidency. They're investigating me for no reason. I'm sorry. I look at one stat in this whole investigation of Jennifer Newsom. Her nonprofit has awarded several contracts to the best friends of the Newsoms who own contracts for certain companies. All right. Quid pro quo, right? The problem is that $12 million was taken in by this nonprofit. Jennifer Newsom, Mrs. Newsom, Mrs. Gavin Newsom, has taken in $4 million of that 12 to pay herself to be the CEO of this nonprofit. Why do you have to pay yourself that much money? $4 million out of $12 million taken in, and then the other $8 million went to contracts of friends of yours. Oof, this does not look good. Give them their day in court, no problem, but oh boy. Real, real problems for the Newsoms. And I'm with Halpern. He doesn't run. Because once you run, then really the scrutiny comes in, and that could be ugly. So then Democrats are left with AOC, Kamala Harris, woo, and Pete Buttigieg, who black voters hate. And if you don't have black voters, then therefore you are not winning. So I guess Josh Shapiro, who is Jewish, who also many more Democrat voters do not like, oh boy, they better find like Tom Hanks in a hurry. John Stewart, I don't know, somebody, not John Stewart. Actually, he cancels himself out too. I don't know. It's somebody we're not thinking of right now because the current crop probably can't win. All right, one more clip before we go to break. And I love this, by the way. Jasmine Crockett. Oh, boy. She has provided so much content on this show. I mean, I pray. Actually, I'm not going to pray. This is going to happen. She will be a co-host on The View. She is perfect for that show, right? Says nonsensical things, is completely a cartoon character, dishonest, hyperbolic, and completely anti and totally Trump and everything else. Great. Enjoy ABC, Jasmine. But in the meantime, she's still a congresswoman. She ran for the Senate. And now the person that beat her, James Tallarico, the guy who bragged about having the first stationery that had him and her and pronouns in general, first time ever on the stationery, then also bragged about were the first non-meat campaign ever in Texas, which in Texas state, you know, wide kind of campaign, not going to work. Also said that God is non-binary and also said that there are not one, not two, but six genders. And that guy, yeah, he's going to do great. But Jasmine Crockett will not campaign for Tallarico. Why is that? Well, because Jasmine, unless it's about Jasmine, well, she ain't going to do it. Cut number seven, go.
5: For the record, I am not currently running for U.S. Senate, and therefore right. You will not see me on the trail as if I am running for U.S. Senate. I am not running for U.S. Senate. Instead, what I have always said that I would do, whether I was the Senate nominee or otherwise, is that I will be helping down ballot candidates. But y'all are still so focused on me.
0: Well, you're a Democrat, so maybe support your fellow Democrat to help take back the Senate. But nope, you're focused on me. I will not campaign with James Tallarico because, again, she will go to television. If not MSNBC and The View, if not CNN, if not MS Now, I don't see a path for Jasmine Crockett in politics going forward. Anyway, this is Joe Concha. This is the Joe Concha Show. We wrap this puppy up in just a moment.
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4: Worldwide News Network update. I'm Cooper Lawrence. An elderly woman was killed in Texas when a Tesla crashed into her family's home. News Nation's Mills Hayes.
5: The crash killed 76-year-old grandmother Martha Avila.
6: The driver told sheriff deputies that his Tesla was an autopilot when it crashed, and investigators say that they don't believe alcohol was involved.
5: The speed limit on the neighborhood road was just 25 miles per hour, but video shows the car moving much faster. The driver told sheriff deputies his Tesla was operating with the automated driving assistance system engaged.
4: A giant inflatable Godzilla has been stolen from a fireworks store in Independence, Missouri. Frankie Hawkins, the owner of Godzilla's Fireworks, posted on social media asking for help.
7: We've had it for 20 years. It's a big part of our business, you know, Godzilla's Fireworks. Everybody sees the Godzilla. Families come in from all over. They come take pictures with it. It's just kind of...
4: This is the Worldwide News Network.
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8: Yes?
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11: You want my card, Sean? 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
9: No.
10: It's great to be here. 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I'm a centrist at heart, and I descend from the great Governor Carey, who, about whom there was a book, The Man Who Saved New York, which is about the fiscal crisis. But on the other side of the aisle, I worked for both Rudy Giuliani when I was head of economic development for the city of New York for 4 years, and also for the great mayor Michael Bloomberg for a year with City Hall. So both great mayors, both great people for the city.
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12: And welcome back, everybody. So as we talked about before, Gavin Newsom may not run for president because of various investigations, because his record is so horrible in California. So, who could backfill this? Maybe Kamala Harris, who currently, in 4 polls, is up by as many 20 points, even 22 points, over Gavin Newsom. Now, I know it's early, but at the same time, here she is talking about... Actually, I have no idea what she's talking about, but if she continues this as far as public statements or interviews, where she goes off on these tangents, and again, if you could tell me what any of this means, you win a gold star. This is cut number 9, go.
13: You've talked about that you're thinking about running for president, right? How is that thought process going? What's the process in that? And I know you're on a listening tour, and I'm curious what you're hearing from people as you've gone around the country, what people are telling you that maybe you've learned that you didn't know before the process of doing so.
12: Okay.
14: What people are telling me includes...
12: Yes.
14: That they want to believe in systems, and they've lost trust in those systems.
12: Uh-huh.
14: What I hear a lot is that people know that at the end of this administration, there will be a lot of debris. I tell them often, I can't guarantee that it won't get worse before it gets better. Mm-hmm. But the one thing I do know is at the end of it, there will be a lot of debris.
12: A lot of debris.
14: And it would be irresponsible to then address that in a way that we only talk about what should we do, what do we need to do to rebuild, if we do that with any sense of nostalgia. That
12: Wait,
14: would
12: what?
14: Be irresponsible.
12: Come again?
14: The status quo is not working for a lot of people. And what the people are telling us is that they want things to be better.
12: Right.
14: And in some places, what that sounds like is we want that to be broken. But they don't actually necessarily mean break it through destruction.
12: Okay.
14: But they do mean it has to be better.
12: Okay, so if you listen to that, what is your takeaway exactly? Because I don't have one. I've studied media and communications for years. I have no idea what her point was there. None. And I guess, if I were to guess, as far as status quo, and people are sick of the status quo, Kamala Harris literally was part of the status quo from 2021 to 2025. And all I know is that during that time, we had 9% inflation, an open border where 20 million people unvetted came into this country. And men were knocking out women in sports. There are other factors that I could go into here as far as why the status quo didn't work under Kamala Harris and Joe Biden. But, oh, man, if Newsom doesn't run and AOC is not an option, and that is your only option because there's money behind her. Oh, boy. Say hello to President Vance or President Rubio in a landslide, like a landslide we haven't seen since Reagan over Mondale. That I do know. And that's all the time we have, unfortunately. I need like a 5-hour show because there was so much to talk about tonight. But anyway, we're back tomorrow night, 9 p.m. Eastern Time on WABC here in New York and on stations around the country and around the world, the galaxy for that matter. Until then, two words for you. Bye-bye.
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17: I'm Cooper Lawrence. Americans may soon be able to afford their dream home. The Senate passed a major housing affordability bill Monday in an 85-5 vote. It goes to the House for final approval. The bipartisan legislation includes more than 45 provisions like increasing housing supply, lowering costs, and limiting institutional investors from buying up single-family homes. Supporters say the bill is the biggest housing package in decades. One of the proposals the U.S. has offered Iran for unfreezing billions of dollars in Iranian assets is a demand that any unfrozen asset would be spent on U.S. goods such as soy, corn, and wheat, something President Trump said today he endorsed. Money.

0: that's being unfrozen is going to be used to buy food, and the food's going to be bought exclusively through the United States from our farmers. And corn, soybeans, all of the things they need are going to be bought from our farmers.
1: Today, Senate Democratic Leader Chuck Schumer spoke on the Senate floor criticizing President Trump and his administration priorities. He says they put more time and resources into beautification projects like the White House ballroom.
2: Americans are losing their homes. They're cutting back at the grocery store. They're walking to work because gasoline is expensive. And Trump's top priority right now is cleaning up the reflecting pool. America needs a president right now, not a pool boy.
1: Turns out the birth control pill makes you hungry. In a study of almost 450 women, the birth control pill was linked to more emotional eating as compared to inactive pill days. Published in JAMA, researchers say synthetic hormones may influence the brain's reward system and increase cravings, but they do note this remains a hypothesis that requires further study. Well, for the first time since 1959, teenagers can legally play pinball in South Carolina. He's a
3: pinball wizard. In May, Governor Henry McMaster signed a law that erased pinball from a list of status offenses, meaning the ban on playing pinball for anyone under the age of 18 had been lifted. It was more or less an unenforced law, but for a decade, attempts to end the outdated ban were unsuccessful. During debate, one lawmaker admitted he blew his allowance on pinball as a teenager. One lawmaker voted no, arguing it could unintentionally open the door to gambling. For the Worldwide News Network, I'm James Flippin.
1: Godzilla is on the loose in Independence, Missouri. A giant inflatable Godzilla has been stolen from a fireworks store. Owner Frankie Hawkins has asked social media for help.
4: We've had it for 20 years. Wow. It's a big part of our business, you know. Godzilla's fireworks, everybody sees the Godzilla. Families come in from all over. They come take pictures with it. It's just kind of a landmark.
1: Music executive Clive Davis has died. Known for signing everyone from Whitney Houston to Billy Joel, Clive Davis was 94. This is the Worldwide News Network.
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1: Norway is playing Senegal at the Meadowlands as the tri-state area hosts its second World Cup game of the tournament. There have been traffic headaches throughout the day, and the game is not over yet. Brace yourself for the next World Cup-triggered gridlock alert day, and that's on Thursday. By the way, World Cup fans are getting a serious case of sticker shock with some stadium beers topping $20 and specialty foods costing even more. Governor Kathy Hochul is looking into New York's crystal ball and forming an exploratory committee to consider a possible partnership between New York City and Lake Placid for potentially hosting the 2042 Winter Games. Mayor Zoran Mamdani is encouraging New Yorkers to vote on primary election day tomorrow. He was asked about voter turnout from early voting being lower than last year.
6: I also will not blame New Yorkers because they're too busy trying to make ends meet in the nation's most expensive city to be able to think about the problems not of today but of tomorrow and the leaders that could resolve them.
1: Mamdani says he was lucky last year because he was running. He wasn't competing with the Knicks playoff run and the World Cup. New York's Board of Elections estimates around 173,000 people already cast votes during the early voting period. A hipster coffee shop in Brooklyn finds itself surrounded by controversy after it banned pro-Israel Congressman Democrat Dan Goldman. They issued him a refund and said they don't serve genocide enablers. Poetica Coffee revealed the unasked-for $9.82 refund in a bitter Facebook post Sunday with a pic of hapless Goldman, who faces a tough Democratic primary challenge from former city comptroller Brad Lander. Still more questions and answers tonight into a tragic death at a concert this weekend. Police say a 51-year-old man from Connecticut tumbled from an upper tier at MSG at Saturday night's Goose concert and was pronounced dead at Bellevue Hospital. It's unclear how he fell, and that's what police are investigating. The Goose fan was with his wife at the time. The Connecticut jam rock band played on, apparently unaware of the tragedy. They released a statement expressing condolences, saying they're heartbroken over what happened. Families may want to do some creative thinking when it comes to sending their kids to summer camp. WABC's James Flippin has that.
3: In the New York City area, sleepaway camps cost upward of $14,000 to $17,000. Day camp prices have skyrocketed. They run parents $10,000 to $12,000. A mom from Brooklyn telling the New York Post she sends her daughter to a swim camp in Morocco for just $800.
1: Checking WABC weather, showers possibly heavy at times overnight with lows around 67. Tomorrow, cloudy with a pop-up shower in the morning and highs around 77 WABC degrees. Mostly clear tomorrow night with a slight chance of showers and lows around 64. Drying up Wednesday with sunshine and highs near 84. I'm Cooper Lawrence, 77 WABC News.
5: 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If you missed Joe Concha, here is what you missed.
7: James Comey, he's a weird dude. This is somebody who hates President Trump with a visceral fashion. And now to put up a threat like that on social media, legally, I can't speak to whether this will hold water as far as this indictment is concerned. But again, it's just so disturbing that we had somebody running a major intelligence organization who clearly could not think objectively. And then, by the way, if anybody believes that he stumbled upon just these seashells on an empty beach that spelled this out and that he didn't do it, I could say this as an opinion person. 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
5: 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Feisty, fearless, and fair. She's an Emmy-winning journalist from the White House to war zones, telling all sides of the story. This is

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1: And tonight on the Rita Cosby Show, lots of activity tied to Iran. Just coming out from the White House that they're saying that Iran is going to allow nuclear inspectors, and that will include international representatives as well as the U.S. And that is supposed to be unfettered access to go check out the nuclear materials. So this would be a big breakthrough if indeed they will allow the inspectors. On the surface, you kind of go, okay, that sounds good, but I don't trust anything the Iranians are saying. Actions will only prove the results. No words, just actions. And in the meantime, President Trump says that also the Strait of Hormuz is open for business. We know that about 15 ships came through just in the last day or so. It looks like there is a lot of traffic that's happening. So that's good news. And at least they're talking. Let's see if they can actually bring Iran to the table. Iran saying all the right things. So far, there was no also military action between Israel and Hezbollah for one night. But that's a big breakthrough in the Middle East, especially as someone like me. I've covered the Middle East a long time. That actually is a big deal because it's like all the time they are throwing barbs at each other. And here is President Trump saying that the Strait of Hormuz is working and it's going to go smoothly. Take a listen.
2: We're doing very well with respect to the Hormuz Strait. We took in more oil yesterday than we've ever, than has ever gone through the Strait. You probably see that. We have an oil gusher. The Strait is totally open. You know that. And we're negotiating. We'll see how that all goes. But we have two things. We have an open Strait, and we have a country that will never have a nuclear weapon. Will never, ever have a nuclear weapon.
1: And President Trump said that is the priority. I hope you all had a great weekend and a good Father's Day. Welcome to the Rita Cosby Show. Well, here is J.D. Vance, the vice president, who really had a marathon session. He flew over to Switzerland, had meetings with the Pakistanis and the Qataris and the Iranians. And he is the one who essentially came out and talked about these inspectors. And again, this could be a big deal if indeed it does happen. Here is the vice president announcing that.
3: These negotiations that you've like always, you believe that people are not always acting in good faith. Have things changed over the past 36 hours during your meeting with Iran and the other mediators?
4: No, all I mean is, look, whether good faith or bad faith, you can't trust anybody's words. You have to trust what they actually do. Letting in the inspectors is a big deal, but again, we're going to see what they actually let the inspectors do once they're in the country. That's going to continually be a part of our negotiation. So my point is not that I trust or distrust anybody. My point is that I trust actions. And what the president has asked us to do is verify what they're doing, focus less on what they're saying.
1: And that's a good thing. Because clearly, the actions are the only things that matter. They can sit there and talk till everybody's blue in the face. But unless they actually carry it out, I do believe it's different. They know President Trump is going to bomb the heck out of them. And they know that President Trump means it when he says, you better do it or else. It's a little different than, remember Joe Biden saying don't, and Barack Obama with a $1.7 billion of cash in the middle of the night. No anytime, anywhere inspections. And here is Bill O'Reilly talking about how this is serious stakes for President Trump, and the message to Iran is also really serious.
5: There are only two options left for President Trump. Two. They either let the weapons inspectors in to look at the uranium, or he is going to bomb them in a way that is ferocious. There's no other ground, none. He's got to do one or the other. And I'm betting that the mullahs know that.
1: The mullahs definitely know that. They're watching the news. They're also seeing, hey, if they can keep kind of straggling this out as it gets closer and closer to the midterms. But President Trump is making it clear the priority is no nukes. Even a greater priority than, obviously, the economy in America. He says world freedom's at stake. If he can have both, that's a good thing. Because he's obviously watching gas prices. He's trying to balance the two. But he's not going to walk away from Iran being able to get a nuclear weapon. He says that is non-negotiable. And the Iranians know it. And meantime, speaking of non-negotiable, boy, oh boy, this is a lot that's on the line. Tomorrow night, there are big primaries taking place. And we got some early numbers coming in, and this is for the New York one.
0: Breaking news.
1: And tomorrow night, there are a whole bunch of different primaries. You got voters in New York, Maryland, Utah. They're headed for primary elections. And also South Carolina is going to be heading to polls in a runoff election for governor and also for Congress. On the New York front, because a lot of people are looking at it, there are three very extreme progressive candidates that are on the ballot, that are trying to make their way on the ballot. And a lot of people see it as a referendum on the Democratic Socialist of America, the extreme Democratic Socialist of America. If you look at the background of these candidates, they're like abolish ICE. One of them says abolish prisons. One says that nobody should be deported, even violent criminals. Do these people have a screw loose or what? Well, what they do have is the endorsement of Zoran Mondani. Listen to this. This is the mayor of New York.
6: In word choice, though, monsters, do you have any regret? Would you clarify or apologize for that?
7: So, you know, I was quoting Gramsci, who said that the old world is dying and the new world struggles to be born. Now is the time of monsters. I used the term to describe all those who are preventing the birth of a new world.
1: The birth of a new world, and his birth of a new world does not include any funding for Israel in any shape or form. AIPAC, which is the big lobby for Israel, and they also, they spend a lot of money on candidates because they want to have people still supporting Israel. And Zoran Mondani sure isn't on the list. That is for sure. He doesn't mince any words. It's pretty incredible. Take a listen to this. This is what he said about AIPAC, the big, powerful Jewish lobby, over the weekend, and here's what he actually said just a few hours ago, because he's rallying. He realizes this big election tomorrow night, and we'll be on live probably when the results are coming in, guys. He sees it as a referendum on getting candidates like-minded to him. In other words, he wants to start a national trend. He firmly believes that if he can get some of these folks in very kind of comfortable blue districts, Democrat districts, it's the beginning of the Democratic Socialist takeover of the Democratic Party. And boy, everything is about hating Israel. Listen to this one.
6: Some members of the Jewish community, including Democratic Congressman Josh Gottheimer, were alarmed by the language you used at the rally last week, calling AIPAC monsters who move dark money. These are phrases that invoke old anti-Semitic tropes and conspiracy theories. What do you say to those who are concerned that the language you used is dangerous?
7: Now, I want to be very clear. We're talking about a status quo where children are being killed on a daily basis. More than 1,000 Palestinians have been killed by the Israeli military since the so-called ceasefire. Even an Al Jazeera journalist, Ahmed Wishah, was killed this past Saturday by an Israeli strike. And when I am speaking about AIPAC, I'm speaking about an organization that has been supportive of the status quo, that has fought any attempt to actually deliver safety to people, not just in Palestine, but frankly, through much of the region. And it is a status quo for immorality. It is one that I will not accept. And when it comes to the way in which they defend the status quo, oftentimes they defend it through direct contributions, as we are seeing right now in New York 13. Oftentimes they also support the status quo through dark money, by filtering money that would have previously been directly from AIPAC, now through other shell organizations whose identities of their contributors are only made clear after an election. And I think that it is important that when we ask ourselves how such death and destruction is happening overseas, we also name those who allow it to take place.
8: Sorry, we're going to go.
1: I don't know what's crazier, the comments or the people clapping who think that that's an appropriate statement. Everything is anti-Israel, anti-police, anti-law enforcement. It really is shocking. And he was referring to 13, NY 13, That is where Daria Lisa Avila Chevalier, who is running in the New York 13 congressional district, she's trying to unseat Adriano Espaillat, who's a more common sense candidate. He's considered pretty far left, but not like her. She's like left-wing loony. So the question is, will she unseat him tomorrow night? He is a five-term member of Congress. He's head of the Hispanic caucus. And she believes that ICE should be abolished. She believes also police should be abolished. She's talked about deporting nobody, even if you have a criminal record, come one, come all. That sounds like a really wonderful group. And yet, she is doing decent in the polls. We'll have to see what happens tomorrow night. Some new numbers just came in, by the way, showing that early voting is so-so in New York. So it may not have the same sort of galvanized response that, like, when Zora Mandani was running last year in the primary. But in this particular one, it's showing not a lot of Democrats are casting their ballots, and only 11% of voters under the age of 30, which are a lot of them Democratic socialists, as you can imagine. Just take a look at all the college campuses are under the age of 30 of the voters. That's only 11%. That's not that much. And Brooklyn apparently has the highest percentage turnout of all the boroughs. 65% of the early votes are from there. So we'll have to see what happens tomorrow night. We're going to be going through this together. The other big race, there's a couple of them. There's obviously the NY13. There's also another district with NY7. And then you got New York 10. Now, New York 10 is Brad Lander, and he's going up against Congressman Dan Goldman, who's an incumbent. I've seen Dan Goldman through the years. He, like, blasts Trump. He was one of the impeachment managers against President Trump. This is one of these guys who, on any given day, you go, God, that guy is a left-wing loony. But guess what? He's not left enough for the Democratic Socialists. That's why that's pretty scary. He is not left enough. And in fact, they clearly don't like that he's Jewish. I mean, this is really disgusting. What's happening? Some of the barbs against him saying, oh, he takes money from AIPAC. That's like the big boogeyman, as you just heard from Zora Mandani. And so Mandani is supporting his opponent, just like he's supporting Chevalier and he's supporting the other Democratic Socialist. Brad Lander, in this case, is who is getting his support, even though he's a former DSA, but he's far left. And we'll get into that because he got arrested outside of the immigration court. Remember, he was screaming like a madman? Well, get this. This is really frightening. Just came out that a coffee shop has decided that pro-Israel congressman and Jewish congressman Dan Goldman, that they don't want his money. He went and bought a

0: cup of coffee at this Brooklyn location. It's called Poetica Coffee. And they suddenly issued him a refund for $9.82. You can't make it up. They put a very nasty post on Facebook on Sunday with a picture of Goldman. And it gets worse. Listen to this. They wrote publicly, "Hey, Congressman Dan Goldman, we see that you stopped by our shop today for coffee. Did you see how it doesn't taste like genocide juice? Or are you still having a hard time telling the difference? See here, we don't serve racists, fascists, homophobes, genocide enablers, or anyone in between. Too bad we didn't recognize you right away, or we would have turned you away. So instead, we issued you a refund. We don't need your money. It's probably from AIPAC anyway. Don't ever come to Poetica Coffee Shop." How disgusting is that, that they brazenly put that out, no remorse, no repentance, that this now anti-Semitic coffee shop is going around bragging how they don't want money from somebody who is Jewish and supports Jewish causes. Boy, have we really hit rock bottom. We're going to take your calls when we come back here, 1-800-848-9222. 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
2: Research from the American Association of the Advancement of Science analyzed more than 568,000 Americans and linked remote work to increased isolation and poorer mental well-being. A Nature Medicine study found brain immune cells called microglia may help protect against Alzheimer's-related damage. Researchers also say deep sleep helps clear brain waste and side sleeping may support that process. I'm Yana Derulis for the Worldwide News Network.
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3: If you missed Katz and Cosby, here's what you missed.
4: President Trump, he's got too many people saying stuff that upset the voters. Kristi Noem is a good example of that. You've got to centralize your messaging. And I don't think President Trump should be the primary messenger, which he is now, on a plane and working on a tarmac to the airport, things like that. Because you've got to really have an idea of what the press is trying to do. And 80% of the time, they're trying to make the president look bad.
5: And they have that special messaging, Bill O'Reilly, where they manage to take the billions and billions and billions, hundreds of billions of dollars that might be missing, and turn it around and make him the bad guy, make President Trump the bad guy, instead of them being the bad guys.
4: Well, let me give you a very vivid example that even Senator Schumer could understand, and that's how far I'm going here. When ICE comes in and arrests people, they are putting them in detention, and Americans inherently don't like that. They want to know why they're in detention. Well, it's easy for criminal aliens. It's easy. Okay, the guy committed rape, the guy did this, guy did that, we got to detain him. But there are other aliens, migrants, who are taken in who are not charged with serious crimes. But you know why many of them are taken in? Because they have not shown up for their court hearings.
6: So, Bill, let me ask you, how does this get solved? 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

0: And that's a little Whitney Houston, I think the greatest singer ever. On the female side, I'll give Michael the guy. But we are playing some big hits, of course, thanks to the great Clive Davis. 94 years old, Clive Davis, the iconic music producer, passed away today at the age of 94. Kid from Brooklyn, who made superstars out of Whitney Houston, Springsteen, Barry Manilow, Billy Joel, Carlos Santana, and the list goes on and on. I met Clive a whole bunch of times. He was always great, always gracious, and you could just tell, love what he did, and boy, did he bring so much joy to us. I can't think of another music producer, maybe Berry Gordy, who also is in that same league, but what a superstar Clive Davis was. 1-800-848-9222, 1-800-848-9222. Let's go to Al in Yonkers on line three. Go ahead, Al.
1: Yeah, hi, Rita. Thanks so much. Yeah, Rita, tomorrow night, unfortunately, I think that the three active races that Mayor Mondami got involved in, I personally think two of the people he is supporting will win.
0: Which ones?
1: I do think Bruce Lander will
0: win. Yeah, Brad Lander, yep.
1: Yeah, you know, Goldman is in big trouble. The latest poll shows him getting trounced.
0: Yes, I saw that. 30 points, by the way. I think it's going to be tighter than that, but that is like a stunning number. Do me a favor, Al. Will you stick with us? We just got to go to a quick break because I want to get your assessment, because you're right. There are these three biggies. You got Brad Lander, and then you have two active Democratic socialists who, to me, are crazier than the next. And they almost make Mondani look normal. We'll get back to that right after the break.
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0: From his childhood days with the Jackson 5 to becoming the king of pop, Michael transformed entertainment itself. His albums, Thriller, Bad and Dangerous, shattered records around the world. His dancing became legendary. His videos became cultural events, and his influence, absolutely immeasurable. Michael combined extraordinary music talent with relentless perfectionism, creating performances that captivated millions across every continent. Michael Jackson changed music performance and pop culture forever.
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7: Five people were hurt, one seriously, following a crash in Franklin Square on Sunday. It happened around 4 a.m. at the intersection of Hempstead Turnpike and Herman Boulevard. According to Nassau County Police, the driver of a Nissan crashed into another vehicle, pushing it into a gas pump at a nearby gas station. All five victims were taken to the hospital, where one remains in serious condition. Cops are looking for a suspect suspected of stabbing his roommate at the Long Island University Post campus in Greenville. The incident happened Friday night around 10 o'clock in the evening at the North Shore Equestrian Center. The suspect, identified as Eddie Jimen Villabolos Nuova, a stable worker at the Equestrian Center. Brookville police say there is no ongoing threat to the public, but the suspect should be considered armed and dangerous. Two Manhattan men face federal charges after investigators say they imported date rape drugs for distribution in New York City.
8: The drug GBL is also known as a lethal date rape drug and goes by the street names Blue Nitro and Revivorant. Those who take it become relaxed and euphoric. The New York Post reports 34-year-old Rodrigo Castro and 48-year-old Mark Dygden are accused of bringing in 7 tons of GBL starting in August of 2023. They've been charged with conspiring to distribute a controlled substance. U.S. Attorney Jay Clayton called GBL liquid poison and said one dose could be deadly. Both men have pleaded not guilty. In New York, I'm Lisa Salvati.
7: From the WLIR Weather Center, rain in the forecast on Tuesday with a high near 77. Wednesday, sunny skies expected, getting up to 84. And that's news for Long Island on WLIR, Long Island's most listened to radio station. I'm James Flippin.
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9: The buzz in Texas is that 2 million bees escaped after a truck overturned.
10: The 18-wheeler was carrying 50,000 pounds of bees in Mauriceville when it overturned. Police put out the call for area beekeepers to come and help corral the swarm. Several did volunteer. They managed to recapture a lot of the bees. Residents were urged to stay indoors while the bees were transferred to other trucks. No one was injured. Michael Wallace, Worldwide News Network.
9: King Charles is about to do something no other modern British monarch has done, show the country his personal tax bill. On Thursday, Buckingham Palace will publish how much taxes the king paid in 2024-25, including private investments and his estates. 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

0: up to my neck. And using his law enforcement training, Williams helped to get the woman out of the vehicle and then guide her to safety. He said his personal philosophy of serving others guided his decision to help and do it immediately without hesitation. He said, God has given me a life to serve other people, no matter where I'm at, he said. You can be a beam of light in someone's chaos to flip their day 180 degrees. And that woman had very minor injuries and is thankful to be alive, thanks to that great officer who happened to be there with his family and is always on duty, whether on or off the clock. And bravo to our great men and women in blue. 1-800-848-9222. And you're listening to The Rita Cosby Show. Let's go back to Al in Yonkers on line three. So Al, we left it off. We were first, there's these three races tomorrow. And boy, oh boy, I sadly think you're right. I actually think it might even be three for three. We'll see. But let's first start with the one that we left off at. And that is, of course, that's the Brad Lander, Dan Goldman race. Now, Brad Lander, this is the guy who was like screaming outside the immigration court. And he looked like like a lunatic at the time, and was just shouting and screaming all these vile things, you know, at law enforcement. I mean, it was just really, really horrible. And in fact, let me play this. This is cut 34. This is Brad Lander, just to give everybody a flavor of this guy who is on the ticket. He's trying to get rid of Dan Goldman. Dan Goldman, who has really been anti-Trump and very pretty far left. He's not far left enough, Al. That's what's so scary.
1: Yeah, exactly. He's been a real Trump critic.
0: He sure has. He sure has. And Brad Lander's even worse. Listen to this guy. This is the outside the press conference. This was a little bit ago.
2: What we're seeing, as the congressman says, is on the streets of Chicago and Los Angeles, people who don't present a judicial warrant, who don't identify themselves, who give no reason for you to believe they're actually law enforcement agents or that they have any lawful grounds, and far too many times captured on video, the people they have grabbed have been U.S. citizens, have been lawful permanent residents, or have been the wrong person. And that we've seen in this building time and time again. There's no lawful basis for the vast majority of abductions taking place in this building, even when they grab the person who is on their list. They still are not presenting judicial warrants. They're giving no lawful basis for the abduction. They're not identifying themselves. The abductions in this building are lawful. But if you've been in here long enough, you've seen times when they've grabbed the wrong person. It happened Wednesday of last week. They grabbed a guy and started to arrest a guy named Manuel. And in that case, we were able to clarify he wasn't the person on the list and he walked out. But there have been many times when they have done it. Those are illegal abductions. And if they are conducted on the streets of our city, then it is absolutely, as the congressman says, the case that the NYPD should protect New Yorkers and not allow them to be kidnapped by masked individuals who give no indication of who they are and who present no warrants, especially when they are lawful permanent residents or U.S. citizens. But I believe even in cases where they just have no lawful basis for the abduction that is taking place.
0: And here's where he got arrested. Here's a little bit of sound. This is when he got arrested. He was on the, I think it's the 10th floor of Federal Plaza there in New York. The big sit-in that he was a part of.
3: By a fascist president, I'm here because I should be out of New York. I am here to ensure that we protect all our fellow constituents. It is not illegal to be undocumented.
4: We shall not be moved. We shall not be moved.
5: Aquí está.
0: There he is, like, you know, we shouldn't be here. They're masked men just plopping people off the streets. I mean, this is just, it's lunacy, Al. And yet, to your point, there is, I think it's an Emerson poll, I believe, that has him 30 points over Dan Goldman. And then, did you hear the story about the Jewish? I don't know if you were at the top there. Al, where this coffee shop, Poetica,

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3: October 1770, Boston lawyer and future president John Adams makes one of the most controversial and eventually momentous decisions in American history. Adams decides to defend the British commanders and troops responsible for the infamous Boston Massacre in March of that year, which left 5 American colonists dead. Adams was a staunch patriot, but he was adamant that the eventually independent new United States would be a nation founded on the rule of law, revolution or no revolution. Adams' defense turned out to be brilliant, and he secured acquittals for all of the troops and British officials charged with the most serious crimes. It says quite a bit about Adams and also the American people that his decision to defend the British didn't stop him from becoming one of the founders of the country 6 years later and the first resident of the new White House since 1797. Adams remained a strong conscience of the nation right up to his death on America's 50th birthday, July 4th, 1826.
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8: Worldwide News Network update. I'm Cooper Lawrence. Vice President J.D. Vance says negotiations with Iran are making progress, but major issues remain unresolved. White House correspondent Stacey Lynn.
9: The vice president was optimistic.
10: I feel great about the progress that we made over the last couple of days.
9: Before boarding Air Force Two, leaving Switzerland, he said they set up the mechanism to not only ensure the Strait of Hormuz is open,
10: but will stay open.
9: And in addition to that,
10: we actually set up the right mechanism to ensure the regional ceasefire to manage the inevitable conflicts that will come up.
9: And he says they're working with allies to make sure that sticks. Stacey Lynn, Worldwide News Network, Washington.
8: British Prime Minister Keir Starmer is stepping down under pressure from his own Labour Party.
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0: This is the Rita Cosby Show.
1: So, President Trump's progress against Iran is getting mixed reviews. We'll talk about that. I want to hear your take on where you think this is headed. And do you think it's inevitable that there will probably be more military strikes against Iran? I sadly think so, because I have zero faith in Iran. I have faith in President Trump. But these Democrats also who are sitting there saying, oh, this is just like Obama. It's not. It's not just like Obama. President Trump is backing it up with military action. That is a whole different ball game. 1-800-848-9222. 1-800-848-9222. And you are listening to The Rita Cosby Show. Let's go to Joel in Manhattan in the meantime. Go ahead, Joel. Your thoughts tonight.
2: Hi, Rita. A couple things. First off, as far as Iran goes, I think they're going to get pounded again because they're going to cross the line and it's going to happen and they'll get pounded into submission. And I won't be weeping any tears of that.
1: I won't either. I agree with you.
2: Yeah, but here's what I wanted to call about it, and that is the primaries tomorrow. I am a Dino, in other words, a Democrat in name only. And the only reason I'm that is because the only power that you have in this town when you're at the voter's booth, as far as I'm concerned. And I'm trying to figure out strategically the candidate to vote for that either A, would be more palpable, or B, have a chance to be defeated by another group, either independent or possibly a Republican. And I'm down to two possibilities. The defeat would be if Schlossberg is the winner, but he's way down. He's like 10 points down compared to what Boris and Lasher are at. And I'm really not thrilled about Lasher because Nadler endorsed him, and I can't stand the idea of these career politicians being in there forever. So that leaves me holding my nose a bit from going for maybe Alex Boras. What's your take?
1: Well, no, that's an interesting point. I mean, there are a lot of layers to this, and I feel like, you said you're a Democrat in name only, so it's a hard one. There's not really a perfect candidate in that entire race, and as you brought up, there are a number of different kind of players in that race. Some of them have made some crazy comments. I think you just got to hold your nose and figure out. I think you kind of gave the right answer, but I'm not going to tell you how to vote.
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3: I'm Cooper Lawrence. America may soon be able to afford their dream home. The Senate passed a major bipartisan housing bill late Monday aimed at making homes more affordable by increasing housing supply and cutting federal red tape. The bill passed 85-5 and now heads to the House. The average U.S. home price has climbed from about $150,000 in 1990 to more than $500,000 today. French fighter jets flew in formation over the White House this morning.
4: France's equivalent of the Blue Angels passed over the National Mall and Washington Monument, marking the upcoming 250th anniversary of U.S. independence and highlighting the two nations' historic alliance. Crowds gathered to watch the spectacle and applauded the show. French officials say the flyover underscores the enduring ties between the longtime allies, dating back to the American Revolution. Stacy Lynn, Worldwide News Network, Washington.
3: Developments in the murder case against a man accused of killing conservative activist Charlie Kirk.
5: The Utah judge handling the case denied a defense request to force Tyler Robinson's former roommate to testify in person during the preliminary hearing. Judge Tony Graff also postponed until Friday a ruling on whether prosecutors could face sanctions for comments to the media about a bullet fragment recovered from Kirk's body. The 23-year-old from southwestern Utah is charged with the aggravated murder and the September 10th killing of Kirk. Bill Rakoff, Worldwide News Network.
3: Summer camp prices are so high, American parents are sending their kids abroad instead.
6: In the New York City area, sleepaway camps cost upward of $14,000 to $17,000. Day camp prices have skyrocketed. They run parents $10,000 to $12,000. A mom from Brooklyn telling the New York Post she sends her daughter to a swim camp in Morocco for just $800. The whole trip came in under $5,000. Another Harlem family heads to Europe each summer, spots like Amsterdam and Switzerland for around $400 a week, turning camp into a family vacation. James Flippin for the Worldwide News Network.
3: Music mogul Clive Davis has died. He's credited for signing Whitney Houston, Kelly Clarkson, and so many more. 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
7: 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Anybody can sign Billy Joel after Piano Man is a hit. Clive Davis didn't sign an artist with a hit, he built them.
3: His rep said he died of an age-related illness. 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
9: The Cats Roundtable. John Katsimatidis with Jack Schlossberg. Talking about the ethnic diversity in the congressional district he is running for.
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9: 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About working toward eliminating fraud and balancing the national debt.
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3: Two matches down, five to go as the Meadowlands plays host to several high-profile rounds of the World Cup. Norway beat Senegal 3-2 tonight. There'll be more traffic headaches next on Thursday when Ecuador takes on Germany at 4 p.m. Building on the success of hosting the World Cup, Governor Kathy Hochul announced the formation of Exploratory Committee for the Winter Olympics in 2042. The committee will assess whether a modern, regionally coordinated Winter Games model built around existing venues, sustainability, fiscal responsibility, and community engagement could support a partnership between New York City and Lake Placid. Lake Placid last hosted the Games in 1980, which included the U.S. men's hockey team's Miracle on Ice. The Supreme Court is reinstating a murder conviction in the famous 1979 disappearance of Eitan Peitz in Lower Manhattan. Pedro Hernandez was convicted in 2017 of kidnapping and murdering the six-year-old boy, but an appeals court said Hernandez was entitled to a new trial due to an error by a judge. The Supreme Court today reversed a lower court's decision for a retrial. Hernandez's lawyer, Harvey Fishbein, tells the New York Times he's disappointed because he firmly believes an innocent man is in jail for a crime he did not commit. Hernandez previously admitted luring the child into a Soho basement. Activists came together today for a vigil at the Cherry Hill Fountain in Central Park, remembering the life of the 18-year-old tourist from India who was killed when a carriage horse was spooked and bolted last week in Central Park. Those carriage horse rides were suspended through tomorrow to allow for additional training, but activists say no amount of training or protocol could avoid tragedies like these.
18: I hope they don't ban the horses in the carriages. I mean, I think it's something that's really iconic to New York.
3: And she was joined by New York City Councilman Christopher Marte.
19: We think there is a lot of momentum, and unfortunately, someone passed away for our lack of action.
3: Next month, the City Council will vote on a bill that would ban carriage horses outright. Tributes are pouring in from music mogul Clive Davis. His family confirmed he died at his home in New York City on Monday. Davis was recently hospitalized related to respiratory problems. He's known for boosting the careers of Janis Joplin, Whitney Houston, Bruce Springsteen, while also helping revitalize the careers of Carlos Santana, Rod Stewart, and Aretha Franklin. Davis served as the president of a number of record labels, including Columbia Records and Arista Records. He was inducted into the Rock and Roll Hall of Fame in 2000 as a non-performer. Clive Davis was 94 years old. Checking WABC weather, showers possibly heavy at times overnight with lows around 67. Tomorrow, cloudy with a pop-up shower in the morning and highs around 77 WABC degrees. Mostly clear tomorrow night with a slight chance of showers and lows around 64. Drying up Wednesday with sunshine and a high of 84. I'm Cooper Lawrence, 77 WABC News.
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20: 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She's an Emmy-winning journalist from the White House to war zones, telling all sides of the story. 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
2: 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Here's Jake Novak.
5: People of Iowa, welcome to the 21st century. The Hawkeye State has finally decided to raise the 55-mile-per-hour speed limit on its rural and often lightly trafficked two-lane highways to 60 miles per hour. Drivers have been begging for this change for years, and so have state police, who have noted that slower drivers on these highways encourage more dangerous passing in the opposite lane. The move could save lives, but at first it won't save money. The cost of changing all those speed limit signs will be at least $270,000. With Moving America, I'm Jake Novak.
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7: Say her name, Sheridan Gorman. I'm not going to forget it, and I'm not going to let the story disappear. The 18-year-old from Westchester County killed at college in Chicago, shot and killed in March, allegedly by an illegal. Well, her parents are speaking out now, and they are calling for accountability and change. You send your 18-year-old daughter off to college. She's about to expand her horizons, see the world, travel, grow, mature, go off into a great career, whatever it is that she wants to do, do the career, maybe settle down and have a family, maybe give you grandkids. And at age 18, she's gone by some savage that should not have even been here. And the media doesn't like to talk about this. She was shot in the back of the head. So it makes you wonder if it was a gang initiation. Who knows? Now, they have another daughter, but that's not the point. Say her name, Sheridan Gorman. I'm not going to forget it. I haven't forgotten Ilhan Omar of Minnesota. First, she says she's worth $65,000. Then it's $30 million. Now it's back down to about $95,000. But she's not really in the mood to talk.
8: That I was stupid for asking you about your financial disclosure, but there's some discrepancies on there. Would you like to explain that? How did you make such a big mistake on like the legally stupid
9: for asking me anything?
8: I am?
9: Yes.
8: Well, what about the American people who are wondering how you made such a big mistake?
9: I have explained to the American people.
8: What's the explanation?
9: I have given them the explanation.
8: Do you want to tell our viewers? Because
9: I don't want to tell you jack.
8: Oh.
9: How about that?
8: Okay.
9: Okay.
8: Have a good day. Thank you, Congressman.
7: Did you hear Ilhan Omar go, okay? She was mocking that reporter. We'll see if you laugh when this is all said and done, because that rope is tightening around your neck in terms of this corruption.
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0: And there's a little Santana. You got to love Carlos Santana. He is great. And of course, someone that he credits big time to his career is the iconic music producer Clive Davis, passed away age of 94. One of the greatest music producers ever. Some of the biggest names. He found them, he discovered them, and he made them and put them on the charts, including resurrecting Carlos Santana. He said, I think you can bring your music to a whole new generation of people. And he reinvigorated Carlos Santana in a big, big way. 1-800-848-9222. Let's go to Thomas in New Jersey on line 5. Go ahead, Thomas.
1: Hey, thank you, Rita. God bless you. You know, Rita, I've listened to Mark Levin for probably 30 years now. I like him. He's red, white, and blue. He's an intelligent lawyer. I look up to him. But you know what, Rita? We can't fight Israel's war for them. If they want to invade Iran, go do it. We'll give you air support and sea support. That's it.
0: But hang on, Thomas. Do you think that we shouldn't do it? You don't think it's a noble mission for the U.S. to be involved in it?
1: Air support and sea support. If he wants to go with ground troops and Israel invade Iran, go to it.
0: By the way, I agree with you. I don't think anybody wants to see U.S. ground troops there. Hold on, if you could. We're going to go to a break. I want to continue with you afterwards.
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3: What was supposed to be a fun day at a Long Island amusement park turned into a harrowing ordeal for some families. Larry Kofsky has the details.
4: What's been billed as Long Island's newest roller coaster, Adventureland's Wave Twister, got stuck Friday night, leaving 16 riders, including a 5-year-old, dangling in the air. This 12-year-old girl kept her cool throughout the ordeal.
5: I knew the situation. I calmed down a couple kids. I was telling them it was okay. They can hold my hand. It was scary at first.
4: Took firefighters on ladders several hours to bring the riders down one by one. No one was hurt. The ride is now shut down while the park investigates. I'm Larry Kofsky.
3: Police looking for a man suspected of stabbing his roommate on Long Island University Post's Greenville campus. The incident happened Friday night about 10 o'clock at the North Shore Equestrian Center. Suspect's been identified as Eddie Novoa, a stable worker at the center. Brookville police say there's no threat to the public, but the suspect should be considered armed and dangerous. One of the longest-serving chairmen of the Federal Reserve has passed away.
6: Alan Greenspan was appointed by former President Ronald Reagan in 1987. He was reappointed by Presidents George H.W. Bush, Bill Clinton, and George W. Bush until he retired in 2006. That makes him the second longest-serving Fed chair behind William McChesney Martin. The son of Hungarian and Romanian Jewish immigrants, Greenspan was born in New York City and grew up in Manhattan's Washington Heights neighborhood. He attended NYU, eventually earning his PhD. Despite his tenure, Greenspan was known for being one of the most polarizing heads of the Fed. Many argued that the policies he supported led to the dot-com bubble and subprime mortgage crisis. Greenspan was 100. In New York, I'm Daria Albinger.
3: And that's news for Long Island on WLIR, Long Island's most listened to radio station. I'm Noam Layden.
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8: Alan Greenspan, who served almost 20 years as Fed chair under four presidents and steered the country out of the October 1987 stock market crash, has died. Business analyst Mark Hamrick.
9: Alan Greenspan was one of the most consequential central bankers in American history, celebrated for helping to guide a long era of prosperity, but also, and this is important, remembered for failing to recognize the risks that led to the financial crisis and Great Recession from late 2007 to 2009. That is what makes his legacy both impressive and complicated.
8: A visitor to campground in the Sierra Nevada foothills had to be rescued from a toilet. The man dropped his sunglasses into the toilet. When he reached in to get them, he fell in. Emergency crews were able to fish him out of the tank, or what they called a, quote, confined space rescue. Cooper Lawrence, Worldwide News Network, New York.
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7: 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I'm Cooper Lawrence. Godzilla is on the loose in Missouri. A giant inflatable Godzilla has been stolen from a fireworks store in Independence. Frankie Hawkins, the owner of Godzilla Fireworks, posted on social media asking for help.
8: We've had it for 20 years. Wow. It's a big part of our business, you know, Godzilla's fireworks. Everybody sees the Godzilla. Families come in from all over. They come take pictures with it. It's just kind of a landmark.
7: Madonna can't get her biopic made. The pop icon told Interview Magazine she's been making it as a film with Universal until they had budgetary disagreements that led to the end of that relationship. Netflix attempted to pick it up as a series, but the script was owned by Universal, who asked for an exorbitant amount of money. Madonna told Interview Magazine she's just happy that she has another job. 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
1: And let's see what happens in the primaries tomorrow night. We will join you live here on the Rita Cosby Show, as we do every night, to see when those results come in. And many people are saying it is a litmus test for Democratic socialists in America and Zora Mandani's power, if indeed all of them or some of them win those congressional seats. America is not heading in a good direction if any or all of them get elected. 1-800-848-9222. 1-800-848-9222. Let's go to Simon in Brooklyn real quick. Line 5. Go ahead, Simon.
2: Yeah, Rita, I'm going to tell you something. Like Frankie said, you can't trust Iranians. And I think the kamikazes, they're the heads of like the Hamas. They're a suicide. Their whole thing is destroy the world with them together, because this is what their goal is. Goal is to have all the money in the world with the oil. They're making billions of dollars. So they don't even know what working means. By them, it's like water. And they take that money and they create suicide bombers and catastrophes all over the world, trying to destroy Israel, trying to destroy America. And these people will never change their stripes.
1: So how do we end it, Simon? How do we?
2: We have to get rid of this regime. The people in Iran, a lot of them they're hijacked. They hijacked 92 million people. But this regime is a disaster, and they're not to be trusted. We're just playing their game, and everyone knows it. And they think they're going to outsmart everybody. They laugh on us.
1: But the issue is, and you know this, Simon, that they know that President Trump, when he says, hey, I might go in and pound you to smithereens, they know that he'll do it. He's not just blustering and just kind of talking. Even some of the other former presidents weren't even talking. They were just like, oh, please be nice. We'll keep paying you. Please be nice. President Trump says you better behave or else. But I do agree with you. I actually would like to see regime change, serious regime change in Iran. And let's pray for the people there, guys.
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3: I'm Janice Kirkell. That dream house may now be within reach of more Americans. The Senate passed
4: a major bipartisan housing bill late Monday, aimed at making homes more affordable by increasing housing supply and cutting federal red tape. The bill passed 85-5 and now heads to the House after weeks of negotiations as lawmakers from both parties try to tackle rising housing costs. Supporters say the bill is considered the biggest housing package in decades. The average U.S. home price has climbed from about $150,000 in 1990 to more than $500,000 today. Cooper Lawrence, Worldwide News Network.
3: The Fed chairman, who served under four presidents over a 20-year period and led the nation's recovery from the 1987 stock market crash, has died. Here is business analyst Mark Hamrick.
5: Alan Greenspan was one of the most consequential central bankers in American history, celebrated for helping to guide a long era of prosperity, but also, and this is important, remembered for failing to recognize the risks that led to the financial crisis and Great Recession from late 2007 to 2009. That is what makes his legacy both impressive and complicated.
3: Alan Greenspan was 100 years old. The man responsible for the 1979 disappearance of 6-year-old Eitan Peitz will not get a new trial.
6: The boy disappeared while walking alone to his New York City school bus stop. His photo on milk cartons brought national attention to missing children cases nationwide. In 2012, bodega worker Pedro Hernandez confessed to killing Eitan. His first trial ended with a hung jury. He was convicted during a second trial, but an appeals court ruled the judge gave the jury improper instructions. The Supreme Court has now reversed that decision and ruled Hernandez should not be granted a new trial. Eitan's body was never found. Michael Wallace, Worldwide News Network, New York.
3: A mixed showing for stocks to start the week, John Terrett reports.
7: Stocks drifted on Monday in the absence of much news other than the Iran talks. The Dow ended in the green but shy of a record at 51,712. The mega caps came under pressure at the Nasdaq. Nasdaq was down 1.3%, S&P 500 down 0.4%, and oil also falling by between 2 and 3%. Company news, Alphabet down 6% after Vice President John Jumper announced he's leaving for Anthropic. SpaceX began its high-grade investment bond sale on Monday, but the stock is down for the third day in a row. And Wall Street remembering fondly Alan Greenspan, the former Fed chair who died today, aged 100. For the Worldwide News Network, I'm John Terrett.
3: Refusing a doping test has taken a former Wimbledon champ out of the game for a while, a four-year suspension. This is the Worldwide News Network.
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3: Primary day has arrived, and New York City's Board of Elections estimates that about 173,000 people have already cast votes during the early voting period. But with the polls opening in just a matter of hours, Mayor Mamdani weighed in on early turnout trending lower than this time last year.
8: I also will not blame New Yorkers because they're too busy trying to make ends meet in the nation's most expensive city to be able to think about the problems not of today but of tomorrow and the leaders that could resolve them.
3: Speaking of the World Cup, Norway defeated Senegal 3-2 at the Meadowlands tonight. There will be more World Cup action and more World Cup traffic headaches on Thursday. Mayor Mamdani is ready to start a new chapter for the way the five boroughs respond to extreme heat. He signed an executive order Monday directing several city agencies to develop and distribute multilingual heat safety guidance for outdoor workers as soon as possible this year. Guidance for indoor workers will be issued by March 1st. Building on the success of hosting the World Cup, Governor Kathy Hochul announced the formation of an exploratory committee for the Winter Olympics in 2042. The committee will assess whether a modern, regionally coordinated Winter Games model built around existing venues, sustainability, fiscal responsibility, and community engagement could support a partnership between New York City and Lake Placid. Lake Placid last hosted the Games in 1980, which included the U.S. men's hockey team's miracle on ice. Checking WABC weather, showers possibly heavy at times overnight with lows around 67. Tomorrow, cloudy, a pop-up shower in the morning, and highs around 77 WABC degrees. I'm Janice Kirkell, 77 WABC News.
0: If you missed Bo's Nerdly, here's what you missed.
9: Who among us doesn't have failures? You can count to maybe one, depending on your spiritual religious point of view, or two or three or more, depending on what it is you study spiritually. But those beings that inhabit this plane, whether in Christianity you believe it's Christ, whether you believe it's Buddha, whether you believe it's the 10 Sikh gurus, whether you, whoever it is, those individuals are rare that come here enlightened souls. All of us have stuff with us. We're human. And some stuff is more profound than others. So yeah, I loved Robert Byrd. And I think that a lot of times we get caught. Wait a minute, I'm getting a text. Uh-oh, I think it's from Princess Di. Oh, goodness gracious. She just sent me a Robert Byrd quote. See, this is dangerous. Rather I should die 1,000 times and see old glory trampled in the dirt, never to see it rise again, than to see this beloved land of ours become degraded by race mongrels. A throwback to the blackest specimen from the wilds. That was Senator Robert Byrd in 1944, opposing integration. Yeah, he's a Democrat. Same Democrats as George Wallace standing up there talking about segregation now. Segregation's ever, which is, by the way, what the black, what the Democrats still practice in public schools. Just so you know, they haven't really changed as a party that much, except now they do it on economic grounds. They claim he vile man. He was a that was vile.
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0: Now, from New York City to the world, it's Dominic Carter.
1: And back to the phones we go. Line two, John in Lancaster, Pennsylvania. Good morning, John. What's on your mind?
2: Hi, Dominic. Thank you for taking my call. I've lived in Brooklyn almost all my life, moved to Lancaster in the last 4 years. We have a group here called the Amish, and they drive around in horse and buggies all over the place.
1: The Amish is not just in Pennsylvania. You have some far upstate New York near the Canadian border. They're in many places, but Ohio as well. But go ahead.
2: Absolutely correct. And they're out on the road all the time. And maybe once a year you hear of a tragedy. Unfortunately, it's them involved with a car. But they're driving horses all over the place. They treat the horses decently. They let them have a break during the day, and they run around and stuff. I think maybe the people in Central Park.
1: But John, can you really compare that? John, can you really compare that? It's almost like a ridiculous argument to Manhattan. Well,
2: there are sections in Lancaster where you have tractor trailers going down these little one-lane roads, and that going right up next to the horses, and they've been trained enough and practiced enough that they don't react.
1: So you're telling me that a tractor in Lancaster, Pennsylvania, is the equivalent of the car horns, the nonstop noise, the traffic of Manhattan?
2: I'm not saying that. I'm saying that there's got to be some kind of stress reduction for the horses there. Because the police department used the horses, and they're under stressful conditions and riots.
1: John, I don't think you're getting it. The police horses, they may be out once a day at best, and they receive the best of the best of the best of care. You can't compare a police horse to these horses that are in Central Park. The horses in Central Park are worked all day long.
2: Well, that's what I'm saying. There's got to be some way of relieving them of their stress, giving them rest periods, cooling centers, and you know, good food and good treatment. Maybe they need to increase the horse population and rotate the horses better. I know that would cost them more.
1: Right. The bottom line, though, is the dinero. If you happen to own one of these companies, John, are you going to be willing to double your overhead?
2: Well, unfortunately, if they want to continue in business, it'll be passed on to the people who are willing to pay those carriage rides.
1: Right, but I'm sure if you talk to the carriage owners, they'll tell you they're barely making it as is. So I don't know, but I hear you, John. Thank you for the call. Let's go to Eddie in Babylon, line one. Eddie, what's on your mind?
3: Dominic, it's really, really deep, but you get into the issues, and I thank you. Happy birthday, by the way. Happy birthday. Week.
1: Thank you. Thank you, Eddie.
3: You're welcome. So my brother-in-law's sister got raped in Iran. She was raped. And you know what I'm not going to ask you. The punishment for that here is something else, but there it is. The woman gets stoned. They dig a hole and they throw stones at her. Thank God his father was a good religious cleric and he had it reversed. And she took care of her parents and never went outside because she was a soiled dove then.
1: Eddie, I want to make sure I got this right. You're telling me that a woman that's raped in Iran, they stone her? I find that very hard to believe. I've heard women being stoned in Iran for committing adultery and things like that. But you're telling me that a woman is raped, they blame the victim?
3: Yes, sir. She's the victim. Why? Because it's inconceivable, my friend. Inconceivable. It's a sick country. God bless America.
1: I've never heard this before. I'm not saying that it's not. I've heard it for women that commit adultery and other things, but never for a woman that's raped. Thank you for the call, Eddie. Time for a break. We are coming right back.
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4: If you're a young professional looking for a starter apartment anywhere in the United States of America, guess where the most expensive place to live is? Ding, ding, ding, ding, ding, ding. New York City. That's right. An average rent for just a 400 square foot studio in New York City is about $3,400 a month. That's more than many people's mortgage payments around the country, and nearly double of what renters are paying in cities like Dallas, Atlanta, and Phoenix. Let's look at some other cities. San Francisco, 2,400. Boston, 2,500. Washington, D.C., 2,100. Miami, 2,000. Cleveland, 900. I'm not going to Cleveland. Never bet against the United States. I'm Suzanne Miller.
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5: What was supposed to be a fun day at a Long Island amusement park turned into a harrowing ordeal for some families. Larry Kofsky has the details.
6: What's been billed as Long Island's newest roller coaster, Adventureland's Wave Twister, got stuck Friday night, leaving 16 riders, including a 5-year-old, dangling in the air. This 12-year-old girl kept her cool throughout the ordeal.
7: I knew the situation. I calmed down a couple kids. I was telling them it was okay. They can hold my hand. It was scary at first.
6: Took firefighters on ladders several hours to bring the riders down one by one. No one was hurt. The ride is now shut down while the park investigates. I'm Larry Kofsky.
5: Police looking for a man suspected of stabbing his roommate on Long Island University Post Greenville campus. The incident happened Friday night about 10 o'clock at the North Shore Equestrian Center. Suspect's been identified as Eddie Novoa, a stable worker at the center. Brookville police say there's no threat to the public, but the suspect should be considered armed and dangerous. One of the longest-serving chairmen of the Federal Reserve has passed away.
8: Alan Greenspan was appointed by former President Ronald Reagan in 1987. He was reappointed by Presidents George H.W. Bush, Bill Clinton, and George W. Bush until he retired in 2006. That makes him the second longest-serving Fed chair behind William McChesney Martin. The son of Hungarian and Romanian Jewish immigrants, Greenspan was born in New York City and grew up in Manhattan's Washington Heights neighborhood. He attended NYU, eventually earning his Ph.D. Despite his tenure, Greenspan was known for being one of the most polarizing heads of the Fed. Many argued that the policies he supported led to the dot-com bubble and subprime mortgage crisis. Greenspan was 100. In New York, I'm Daria Albinger.
5: And that's news for Long Island on WLIR, Long Island's most listened to radio station. I'm Noam Layden.
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9: Where do you want me to take it, Rita? I can take it all over the place. 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
11: Yeah, we got a lot of emotion, Bill.
9: Okay. I gave President Trump a report card. And if you look at the policies one by one, and the way I evaluate the policies is not ideology, but do they help primarily working class Americans? Because that's the majority of us. And he's done very well on those. Inflation is down. Get the report on Friday. The unemployment rate's under control. A lot of prices coming down. Not insurance premiums. Really have to work on that. And some food. But if you go to Costco or places like that, you can neutralize a lot of these prices. You're going to go to Whole Foods. I don't know who advertises on WABC, but those are premium places, and John knows that people buy groceries with an eye on the price. But you have to shop around, and if you do, you're not going to get hurt that badly. Gas down, utilities, though, are very stubborn. So on the economy, which is the main driver for next November, I tell you, you got a B after 1 year, which isn't bad, because it was heading south real fast under Biden. Foreign affairs is pretty good. Particularly Gaza, boy, that was a tough one. And he calmed that down. And but people, Americans don't vote on foreign policy. It is the messaging that is a problem for the Trump administration.
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1: And we are back. So we're talking Iran, horse carriages in New York City in particular, but they are in many cities. We're talking about the congressional primaries in which polls are open in New York City And about 5 hours, a little more than 5 hours, about 5.5 hours. But what's interesting, and I'm all over the place here, and we're going back to your telephone calls. We see your calls, 800-848-9222. So Jim Dolan, the owner of the world champion New York Knicks, it sounds odd even saying that, has announced that he's taking his team to the White House to meet with President Trump. And he's the owner. He can do whatever he wants to do with his team. Charlamagne Tha God, a personality, appeared on The View TV show. And he says that players should be able to decide for themselves whether or not they want to go.
13: You know, listen, I think that they're all grown adults and they can do what it is that they want to do. But if they're not going, I would like for them to tell us the reason why. Like, you know, we know that no NBA team has won a championship and has visited the White House thus far. But you should let folks know, hey, if it's a political reason why you don't want to go, let them know the reason, right? Because I think sometimes, you know, we normalize what's going on in the White House because we don't speak out about it. Like, don't tell me that it's just a scheduling conflict, right? You know what I mean? Like, give me the actual
14: do one
13: reason.
14: Or the other. Yeah.
13: Give me the actual reason why it is you don't want to be there.
1: So, Charlamagne, you need to go sit down and stop discussing politics because you don't know what you're talking about. I hate to be that blunt, but it is what it is, folks. So now talking about blunt, and let's switch gears to oversized. Matt Blaze, why did you put this on me, Matt Blaze? And that is Pork Chop. Why did you do this with your Guns N' Roses t-shirt on today?
15: Oh, I saw Pork Chop. let me tell you about this beauty. She got the blonde hair.
1: I hate to be that blunt, but it is what it is, folks. So now talking about blunt, and let's switch gears to oversized. Matt Blaze, why did you put this on me, Matt Blaze? And that is Pork Chop. Why did you do this with your Guns N' Roses t-shirt on today?
15: Oh, I saw Pork Chop.

0: necessarily. You know, there's four terminals there. There isn't a single soul that was inside that terminal. Between the vacant malls, the vacant spaces, and everything completely vacant, I walk into a vacant airport of all places. Like, it was scary. And that just, the a complete level of loneliness was just, you know, kind of too much. I landed in a Shreveport, which is Bossier City, as they say down there. Big casino gambling, just drove, you know, almost 2 hours down to Monroe. And, you know, I was in the most happening place down there in the Monroe Hotel. And I got to tell you, that was all the action that was there in that little city. But I digress just a little bit. I wanted to kind of touch upon, you know, some stuff tonight, because we've talked so much about Zorro Ranch. And, you know, thematically, as you know, I just re-embarked on TikTok, Walter. And, you know, I do it. I celebrated Father's Day. I'm a father of two boys, and they're happening to dabble in a little bit.
1: How old are they?
0: Well, they're 11 and 13, you know.
1: So you're very busy. Why are you hesitant to say that? Are they yours?
0: Well, you know, we're on such a well-regarded radio station, and you know, my radio name is yeah. Your show is great. I'm going to surprise you soon. I mean, and by the way, I guess you like my name so much, Rock of Talk. That is kind of a little bit of a chick magnet in and of itself. So you were talking about chick magnets, since you like that. Can we say the Rock of Talk might be a chick magnet?
1: Hold on 1 second. I realize I have to be a host. 1 second. It's 44 past the hour with Walter Sterling. You and I are talking to Eddie Aragon. Eddie Aragon is a brilliant broadcaster in New Mexico. That's nice. But why I like him is that he's about a few miles from Zorro Ranch, which was Jeffrey Epstein's ranch, where he did apparently the very worst things. And yet there has been precious little investigation, digging up, bulldozering of Zorro Ranch. Very little. And that, to me, is a great mystery, because apparently that's where he made... What's that sound? What is that? What was that sound? Are you blowing your nose or something? Eddie?
0: Are you there? Yeah, can you hear me?
1: What are you doing?
0: I'm here, yeah.
1: Were you blowing your nose? What were you doing?
0: Oh, no. No, I'm not. I'm listening to you. Is there some strange sound coming through? Are we being interrupted? Maybe we're being interrupted because we shouldn't be speaking about these things.
1: Yeah, well, let me make it clear. You may be being interrupted. Now, many, many protections. Listen to me. This is apparently the ranch where if there was human sacrifice and if there was human meat being processed into human jerky, it would have taken place at Zorro Ranch. That's why I find Eddie Aragon so amazing, because he lives near there. And when there started to be trouble, apparently some of the workers, some of the workmen there, some of the lower-level utility people started calling him and saying, there's stuff going on here. There's stuff going on here. And, of course, that's what you and I want to hear. We want to hear about really horrible things taking place. There's no reason to go to Scary Movie or any other terrifying movie when you can hear Jeffrey Epstein's Zorro Ranch stories. I just wanted to reintroduce you, Eddie. Now, you were telling me about your kids. What's the problem with the name? I do not use my real name on the air either for the same reason, which is that I have three daughters.
0: Can you hear me good? I want to make sure that you can hear me good.
1: Don't fool around with the phone. I can hear you just fine.
0: I haven't messed with it at all. Okay, good. I want to make sure.
1: Yeah, you've done
0: that. Okay, so I want to say, when I jump back onto TikTok, I was getting these threads, and I think a lot of this stuff is just, you know, coming from, you know, my interest in my work at Zorro Ranch and then doing what I've done with the Epstein files, which has created, you know, this massive following in interviews. And so one of those things is happened to pop in, and this is the Madeleine McCann disappearance. And here's how this relates. And
1: wait. You know better than to say Madeleine McCann without explaining who she is.
0: Madeleine McCann is a young lady, all of 3 years old, who disappeared in Portugal. And let me tell you the story, because this is
1: an amazing story.
0: Important.
1: Go ahead and tell it. It's an amazing story.
0: All right. So this is one of the darkest rabbit holes right now on the internet, all right, because this also became a Netflix series. This was in a Portuguese resort. There was a missing toddler, and Jeffrey Epstein's fixer, of course, is Ghislaine Maxwell. and they all get stitched together in this, you know, conspiracy sort of dream, really, at this point. This is way back when, May 2007, in Praia da Luz, Portugal. And her parents were Kate and Jerry McCown. They get their three-year-old into bed in their holiday apartment, and there's her two siblings are sleeping beside her. And then they head off to dinner with friends, and they went to a tapas bar and all that hangout. And, you know, this is the kind of thing that, you know, half the parents at any resort have done, right? You know, you take your kids to Disneyland, oh, we're going to have an adult night. We're going to do this type of thing. And I'm going to talk about Disneyland at the very end tonight. So they kind of check back in shifts throughout the evening. Okay, this, by the way, came out on Netflix 2014, 2015, but this has reemerged now, all right? So this is out there. So this is, you know, they go in shifts. You go check. No, you go check. Oh, I'll have some wine. Oh, you know, whatever. Until they don't find her. Just an empty bed and an open window, okay? So all of a sudden, the town, like, shuts down. They call it an abduction. The media goes crazy, right? There's the first thing is like, oh, you know, where'd she go? What happened? And this isn't just over a couple of days or two or weeks. This years. This is still yet unsolved. And the suspects range from, you know, burglars, predators, trafficking gangs, all sorts of stuff. And these Kate and Jerry McCann are also suspects in all this. And before everything is basically just completely dismissed, okay? And they're cleared. So you fast forward. Some German investigators that have now come forward, and they say their prime suspect is this sex offender, right, like Jeffrey Epstein, Christian Bruckner, not a billionaire socialite girlfriend like Elaine Maxwell. But here's what's going crazy online right now. In all of this, the TikTok world, Reddit, Facebook, this witness sketch has now come out of a mystery woman in Portugal, okay, and she looks uncannily like Ghislaine Maxwell, walking with Madeline McCann. Yeah.
1: All right, so stop. So Ghislaine, and by the way, ladies and gentlemen, when I say that to Eddie, it's okay because we're friends and he knows I'm trying to help the story. And I'm trying to help move it along because he has the best stories. Madeline McCann was a beautiful little blonde girl who was with her parents on some cruise or something, and disappeared, not a clue. And part of the problem is that the parents were oddly not upset. Maybe we misread it, but they seemed oddly cool about it, and there were way too many pieces missing to the story. Notably, this is a three-year-old left in the cabin or a hotel. Was it a boat captain or a hotel room? Were they in a... I can't...
0: This is where...
1: Okay.
0: This is where it gets crazy. Can you hear me?
1: Wait. So they left her in their room, and they went to dinner.
0: Mm-hmm.
1: She's three. Mm-hmm. They left her alone in the room. They went to dinner, and then son of a gun, when they came back, she wasn't there. All right, you and I are on the other side of midnight talking to Eddie Aragon, broadcaster in New Mexico, lives near Zorro Ranch, has all the good stuff, the amazing, horrible things that may have happened there. This is The Other Side of Midnight, Red Apple Audio Networks.
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1: 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This is the greatest all-night show in American radio. Again, I was talking to some friends who work all night, and they always say the same thing. I prefer to work all night. I work all night because I like to. And that's the hardest thing for the day people to understand. They think people work all night because they couldn't get a day shift. No, we work all night because we like to work all night. Why? There are no day people. Eddie Aragon, New Mexico, broadcaster, lives near Jeffrey Epstein's Zorro Ranch. What a loser name, Zorro Ranch. All right, Eddie, do you have other gossip?
0: Well, I want to finish this story with McCanns.
1: Yes.
0: Yeah, because I think this is important because this goes into all these, you know, wormholes about children disappearing and child trafficking. And, you know, this is just another example. And these things get unsolved for a long period of time. So as I mentioned, I'm back on TikTok. The woman who is in the video with likely Madeleine McCann, and it's like I 90% verify that it's Madeleine McCann, looks exactly like Ghislaine Maxwell. And so the internet's going crazy right now. So here's when these the stuff has now come out with the 3.5 million files that have been released, right? The original witness described an Australian-sounding woman, which you can mistake certainly Ghislaine for sounding Australian if you don't know accents. I know how much you love Australia. And by the way, thanks for having Rachel on. That was fabulous. She is unbelievable in what she can make.
1: Yes, last night we
0: nobody
1: had
0: knows about it. I think you're the first one.
1: Yeah, last night we had Rachel Vaughn on. Rachel Vaughn lives in Adelaide, Australia. And she explained that from birth, she was abused in fairly horrible ways to the point where I'm surprised she is alive or sane enough to have a phone conversation. She was abused by her father. Her father was the worst abuser. She witnessed children being murdered. She witnessed adults being murdered. Sacrifices, satanic, part of a cult.
0: Yes,
1: she was part of just, I have no idea how that woman's alive.
0: So
1: in fact,
0: here we are.
1: In fact, I'm going to replay that conversation because it was so stunning. We'll replay that tonight. Anyway, go ahead, Eddie.
0: So the side-by-side, the memes and all this, and now it's coming in, it's like, okay, Australian, English, it looks just like her, Ghislaine Maxwell. So the question is now on the internet table, did Ghislaine Maxwell snatch Maddie McCann or Jeffrey Epstein? So the 2026 drops that have now come out include a 2009 statement from a witness who claims they saw a woman who reminded them of Maxwell hustling a little girl who looked like an older Madeleine through an American parking lot. So that's 2 years later. So that's 5 years old versus when she was abducted, which is 3 years old. Because again, no names, no photos, no corroboration, just a memory written down years later. But it's been enough because now they've actually brought out video on all this. And authorities right now on both sides of the Atlantic say, hey, flat out, that's not evidence. But the internet is saying completely something different. Here's the crazy thing. Ghislaine Maxwell was in Portugal at the very same time. Yep.
1: Now, when you say
0: where this gets lit up,
1: right? I believe it. So, when you say, and whenever anybody says the internet gets lit up, where exactly does that happen?
0: Social media, you know, right. I guess for the Facebook. I'm only on TikTok, and yeah, I get on because, you know, it's entertaining.
1: Well, I'm only on TikTok. That's not true. I'm mostly on TikTok because it's highly entertaining. And,
0: yes.
1: You know, and I get it. All right, listen, you're a great friend of the show. Eddie Aragon, somebody wants to hear you on the radio, wants to get in touch with you. How do they do that?
0: Rockoftalk.com. That's rockoftalk.com. I do want to touch on JonBenet next time, as well as the Disneyland experiences as well. And, you know, keep those children safe out there, folks. That's all I can say. Walter, thanks for having me.
1: Oh, you'll have to be on tomorrow night if you're going to talk about Disney princesses. And what was the other thing?
0: Oh, JonBenet Ramsey. Who could be
1: JonBenet Ramsey?
0: JonBenet, a still unsolved mystery 30 some odd years later, 1996. More than 31 Christmases have passed since she's disappeared, and still no solution. There's some interesting things there as well. And I mean, you know, the child trafficking, you know, just bringing up elites, people who have money and missing children, that's enough to stick Jeffrey Epstein into every single story. And here's one, Madeleine McCann, where that did Ghislaine Maxwell get Maddie McCann for Jeffrey Epstein.
1: All right, thank you very much. Eddie Aragon, New Mexico broadcaster. The JonBenet Ramsey story, all of those stories have one thing in common, which is it doesn't make sense. The fact is psychological dissonance. When something doesn't make sense to you and me, where it sits and we keep thinking about it, going back over it and over it, the reason it doesn't make sense is because it doesn't. Walter Sterling, The Other Side of Midnight, Red Apple Audio Networks.
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13: I'm Janice Kirkell. The Strait of Hormuz has been the center of attention when it comes to economically critical geographic locations. But the Panama Canal is apparently right behind. U.S. Chief of Naval Operations Darrell Caudle was in Panama City. He says the U.S. sees the canal as a national security priority and wants to make sure no other countries, such as China, can influence its use. He notes these concerns come without any specific threats.
14: I would say there's not been any, I'd say, threats that I'm concerned about to any specific ports. But like all vital waterways, you know, we are very concerned of the potential for these types of activities.
13: The canal is critical for moving U.S. naval forces between the Atlantic and Pacific Oceans, and that is very dependent on Washington's relationship with Panama. According to Caudle, cooperation and information sharing between countries is essential to countering possible threats. The federal agency, whose job it is to protect consumers, is being spared job cuts. For now, we get more from Worldwide News Network, Stacy Lynn.
15: A federal appeals court has halted parts of the Trump administration's plan to slash jobs at the Consumer Financial Protection Bureau. The ruling blocks large layoffs for now as legal challenges move forward. The administration had wanted to shrink the agency significantly, but critics say the cuts would weaken protections for consumers. Stacy Lynn, Worldwide News Network, Washington.
13: A federal judge has granted the motion to quash the Justice Department's subpoenas issued to several Minnesota leaders back in January. News Nation's Lou Ragusa has reaction.
16: Inside the Minneapolis mayor's office, relief.
17: Neither the facts nor the law were on the side of the Department of Justice here.
16: Mayor Jacob Frey, along with Governor Tim Walz, Attorney General Keith Ellison, and other officials were in the federal government's crosshairs during Operation Metro Surge. In January, President Trump posted to social media to Minnesotans that, quote, the day of reckoning and retribution is coming. Days later, the Department of Justice served grand jury subpoenas to those officials, demanding communications and records as part of an investigation into whether they conspired to impede federal agents as they conducted immigration operations in Minnesota.
13: Ukraine is again urging the UN Security Council to pass a resolution urging a full and unconditional end to the hostilities. But Ukraine's envoy to the UN says Kyiv's willingness to wait can only go so far. Andriy Melnyk insists Ukraine had changed the dynamic in the war, now in its fifth year with recent strikes. This is the Worldwide News Network.
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13: Primary day has arrived, and New York City's Board of Elections estimates that about 173,000 people have already cast votes during the early voting period. But with the polls opening in just a matter of hours, Mayor Mamdani weighed in on early turnout trending lower than this time last year.
18: I also will not blame New Yorkers because they're too busy trying to make ends meet in the nation's most expensive city to be able to think about the problems not of today but of tomorrow and the leaders that could resolve them.
13: Speaking of the World Cup, Norway defeated Senegal 3-2 at the Meadowlands tonight. There will be more World Cup action and more World Cup traffic headaches on Thursday. Mayor Mamdani is ready to start a new chapter for the way the five boroughs respond to extreme heat. He signed an executive order Monday directing several city agencies to develop and distribute multilingual heat safety guidance for outdoor workers as soon as possible this year. Guidance for indoor workers will be issued by March 1st. Building on the success of hosting the World Cup, Governor Kathy Hochul announced the formation of an exploratory committee for the Winter Olympics in 2042. The committee will assess whether a modern, regionally coordinated Winter Games model built around existing venues, sustainability, fiscal responsibility, and community engagement could support a partnership between New York City and Lake Placid. Lake Placid last hosted the Games in 1980, which included the U.S. men's hockey team's Miracle on Ice. Checking WABC weather, showers possibly heavy at times overnight with lows around 67. Tomorrow, cloudy, a pop-up shower in the morning, and highs around 77 WABC degrees. I'm Janice Kirkell, 77 WABC News.
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12: With Walter Sterling.

0: ago, I was I realized that presidents had speech writers. I was naive, and I was hating that candidate. Let's say, and then I realized, wait a second, it's the speech writer I should hate. And then the schooling system that created that, the thing, talk out loud, it's the system, the schooling system that we have that creates these speech writers.
1: I don't know. Okay. This is,
0: all right, Walter.
1: No, you understand. It's a lot of depth of resentment and hatred, lower and lower. You're going through levels of resentment. This is not a spiritual way to live. Do you eat chocolate?
0: I have to stop eating. So, no, I don't. I hear you, Walter.
1: Tell me one constructive thing that you've done today.
0: Okay, constructive thing. I make music, live music on guitar and drums every day.
1: All right, then here's what you need to do.
0: Okay.
1: I'm glad you revealed that to me. You need to. You, as a real musician, need to make me another jingle.
0: That's almost above my grade, my level.
1: You can do it.
0: I'll take it.

0: The Other Side of Midnight with Walter Sterling.
1: Strippers on the loose on the other side of midnight.
2: Norwich, Connecticut, got a fine gentleman's club called Sugar and Spice. And they say they've got American-style food and also table dancing. And I like that. That's a good thing. Sugar and Spice, some bad things happened there. James Walsh, 40 years old, been charged with an assault by beating a man. Yeah, in his 30s. The guy was in his 30s, beat him up pretty good. It follows an incident following an altercation near Sugar and Spice on Prince of Wales Road. Yeah, these are wonderful customers. They got into a big argument, and yeah, heck broke out. One of the reasons why gentlemen's clubs are so successful is that it takes the edge off. Takes a little bit of the edge off a guy. Frustrated with work, frustrated with your wife or girlfriend, you go and are lavished with attention by pretty gals wearing nothing. That's the win. You're able to have a cocktail, a beer. You're able to visit the champagne room. You're able to let the worries of the day and the worries of your life leave you. Jim Walsh, yeah, he beat somebody up. This was not Jim Walsh. He beat somebody up. Yeah, and it's not good. Not good whatsoever. He did not understand the reason why places like Sugar and Spice exist. Now, just to be fair, some men, once you get a pop or two into them, they do a Jaeger bomb, or perhaps they're having a Cosmopolitan. Not necessarily the most manly drink, but they like a Cosmopolitan. They're enjoying it. They're having a nice time. And before you know it, they get angry. They're loaded up with liquor and testosterone, and they're just looking for a fight. That's not why these places are open. They're open to make men happy. And if you're one of those guys that can't control your testosterone, perhaps you're one of those fellers that after a drink or two, you just want to punch somebody. Yeah, don't go to your gentleman's club. And perhaps you're the type of feller that shouldn't be drinking alcohol at all. Maybe you need to give it up. And there's nothing wrong with that. Know your limits. Know your limitations. And go to Sugar and Spice and feel good. Go there and order a Shirley Temple. Yeah. Hey, there's a guy right up next to the stage. He's tipping fives and he's drinking Shirley Temples. I think the ladies would dig that. You may be able to get a date with a dancer. Because you have shown that you're a man who has great self-control. And a Shirley Temple, you know, don't knock it. It's a pretty butch drink. From the champagne room, enjoying a Jaeger bomb. I'm Velo Hool. Strippers on the Loose, Walter Sterling. The Other Side of Midnight, Red Apple Audio Network.
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3: You know what's great about Portland, Oregon? They have that great homeless population. Homeless population. Fascinating people.
4: So how is it like being homeless in Portland?
5: It's a piece of cake, really. I mean, that's why you probably got so many out here, because they feed you three meals a day. You don't have to do but stay in your tent or party. Or if you smoke a lot of dope, you can do that. What else? What else, Melissa? What else do I say?
6: Well,
5: I'm being interviewed. That's really it. It's like you wake up, you go eat a blanche, get high. Go eat a blanche for lunch, get high. Go eat dinner, get high. And that's all you do all day long, every day. I'm being honest.
4: I appreciate the honesty.
5: Yeah.
4: Doesn't feel like that's really helping anybody.
5: It's not. That's why you see all the tents.
7: People are up all night. 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
3: Exactly. People are up all night listening to The Other Side of Midnight. That's the great thing about the homeless. They don't care about the clock. You understand that. The downside is you can't walk within 10 blocks of them. There seem to be some shower issues. The saddest thing to me about homeless camps is how many cities embrace them. How many cities walk those camps and hand out free, clean heroin needles. To me, the most hypocritical, horrendous thing a city can do is hand out free needles. You know who did that first? Ed Koch in New York. It was the first thing he ever did where I went, are you out of your mind? It condones it. It says it's okay. You know, we want it. They're going to do it anyway. What you can do is not encourage it because that's what it does. You don't bust people selling drugs. It's crazy talk. There are all those lawsuits right now. People, friends of family of poor kids, poor adults who have died from heroin overdoses, died from drug overdoses, and they go out and they sue the dealer. No. The dealer didn't shoot them up. I'm Walter Sterling. It's 3 in the morning. The other side of midnight.
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11: I'm Janice Kirkell. Primary day has arrived in 4 states. Voters will hit the polls in Maryland, New York, and Utah, with a Republican runoff happening today in South Carolina. The march to the midterms is already underway in Maine. Democratic Senate hopeful Graham Platner was endorsed by Planned Parenthood on Monday in his bid to oust incumbent Republican Susan Collins. Platner outlined his vision for improving access to reproductive care.
12: We need to build new rights, new definitions of freedom, definitions of freedom that include material definitions. The idea that you don't actually have a right to something if you can never, ever afford it or never, ever reach it. Even before Roe was overturned, there were lots of people in the United States who still barely had access to reproductive rights.
11: Platner noted it was Collins' vote which brought Justice Brett Kavanaugh to the Supreme Court to eventually overturn Roe v. Wade, but he says he holds establishment Democrats equally responsible for refusing to codify Roe v. Wade into law. By the way, just 133 days until the 2026 midterms. That dream house may now be within reach of more Americans.
13: The Senate passed a major bipartisan housing bill late Monday, aimed at making homes more affordable by increasing housing supply and cutting federal red tape. The bill passed 85-5 and now heads to the House after weeks of negotiations as lawmakers from both parties try to tackle rising housing costs. Supporters say the bill is considered the biggest housing package in decades. The average U.S. home price has climbed from about $150,000 in 1990 to more than $500,000 today. Cooper Lawrence, Worldwide News Network.
11: There are signs of relief in Minneapolis and throughout Minnesota after a federal judge quashed the subpoenas issued to Governor Tim Walz and others as part of the Justice Department's investigation into alleged obstruction of federal immigration operations in the state. The subpoenas were issued between the deaths of Renee Good on January 7th and Alex Preddy on January 24th, when the Twin Cities were the epicenter of the ICE crackdown. Judge Patrick Schultz, who was appointed to the Minnesota District Court by former President George Bush in 2006, ruled that the subpoenas were unconstitutional and without merit. Hundreds of concession workers at Target Field will be back at the bargaining table this morning after holding a one-day strike during last night's Dodgers-Twins game. The workers are calling for higher wages, access to health insurance, and stronger job protections. This is the Worldwide News Network.
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11: Decision day has arrived as New Yorkers weigh in on primaries today. Mayor Mamdani says he gets why the turnout thus far does not match the enthusiasm he witnessed when he was running last year.
14: In our election last time around, I was lucky in that I didn't have to compete with the Knicks' first championship in 53 years. I didn't have to compete with the first World Cup being hosted by our city in a generation.
11: Horse-drawn carriage rides are set to resume today for the first time since an 18-year-old tourist was killed in a horse carriage crash in Central Park last week. The city council holds a hearing next month on a bill that would permanently ban horse carriages in New York City and connect the drivers with better opportunities.
15: We have 2 years to work with these workers to transition them to new jobs, but hopefully we can do it much quicker than 2 years from now.
11: Meanwhile, horse carriage drivers are undergoing fresh training. Union officials say the training will cover how to secure and maintain control of a carriage horse, but advocates say no amount of training can prevent a horse from getting spooked and taking off. Tributes are pouring in for music mogul Clive Davis. His family confirmed he died at his home in New York City on Monday. Davis was recently hospitalized related to respiratory problems. He is known for boosting the careers of Janis Joplin, Whitney Houston, Bruce Springsteen, while also helping revitalize the careers of Carlos Santana, Rod Stewart, and Aretha Franklin. Clive Davis was 94 years old. Checking WABC weather, showers possibly heavy at times overnight, lows around 67. Later today, cloudy, a pop-up shower in the morning, and highs around 77 WABC degrees. Mostly clear tonight with a slight chance of showers and lows around 64. Drying out on Wednesday with sunshine and highs near 84. I'm Janice Kirkell, 77 WABC News.
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10: With Walter Sterling

0: who are in chronic pain are the worst at defending themselves and the worst at asking for help themselves. Why? Well, because they're in chronic pain, and all they want to think about is, how do I get out of chronic pain?
1: Boycott the drill mills. Report these doctors. Boycott the drill mill. Stay away from the interventional pain clinics. Those are gimmick clinics. Can you imagine, you go to a doctor for help and they tell you, we only do procedures here. What? What do you mean? So you don't do medication management? No, you have to agree to a procedure that you don't need, and we could paralyze you, but oh well.
0: What is that procedure? Let me tell you. This would be, Bones on Star Trek would have said, this is primitive. How could they do this? This was primitive. This is what it is. If you're in chronic pain, arthritis, bad shoulder, bad knee, bad neck, if you're in chronic pain, they're not going to give you pain medicine. They, the industry, is not going to give you pain medicine. If you have a major surgery, major incision, you can get 5 days of pain medicine, and that's it. Every state has a maximum amount of pain medication that you can receive. Are you still in pain? Yes, doesn't matter. Does the procedure require pain medicine in order for you to relax and heal? It doesn't matter. You're going to get 5 days of medicine. That's it, in almost every state. Who made up that rule? State legislators. Who are state legislators? Shoe salesmen. Most states have a part-time legislator. Part-time legislature. Texas only meets every 2 years, which is why they don't have a lot of stupid laws. You're being judged medically by high school students, college students, people who do, in fact, repair shoes, guys who own dry cleaners. They're in the state legislature, because the state legislature is almost never a full-time job. That's who's voting on whether or not you get 5 days or more of pain medication. No doctors. And then, remember I mentioned about looking at the board of directors. Well, you know, our state medical association, our state medical society, our state medical committee. Look at who's on that committee. Take a look at the doctors on that committee. You will see hack-o-rama. You will see hack doctors, people with degrees from the Caribbean, people with degrees from Angola. You'll see people who were cited for a variety of issues. Think about it. If you're a great doctor, you're not going to work at the Illinois State Medical Association. You're going to work at the Cleveland Clinic or Columbia Presbyterian, a hospital for special surgery, Mount Sinai. You're going to work at a real hospital. These clowns have decided. Now, why did they do this? Because they're living with the myth that opioids, Percocet, Valium are addictive immediately. That you take them more than 5 days, you're going to be addicted. If you've ever had any of those medications, and I don't, so I'm not talking for me. I'm talking for your grandmother, your friends, all the people who are suffering chronic pain, football players, chronic pain injuries. If you suffer from this, that pain is chronic, which means it keeps going. You're not going to be addicted to the painkillers. You're going to be able to get out of bed because of the painkillers. You're going to be able to be productive, a productive parent, a productive coworker. But if you're in chronic pain, you can't get out of bed. You're not going to be a productive anything. What do they want you to do? Well, it's a trick, and she's just pointed it out. The trick is to get you into a pain management clinic. What's in there? Doesn't it help them? No. A pain management clinic is nothing. There's a nurse, an RN, a physician's assistant, the most suspicious career there is, a physician's assistant. I thought that was a typist. So there's the physician's assistant. It's going to stick a big needle in your shoulder, your neck, your knee, and put a drug in there. And you go back every month. It has no expense. The clinic doesn't even have magazines. There's no expense usually attached to a hospital. It's just a big room in a hospital. You go in, they give you this, and they make you sign a paper. What does the paper say? It says you can't shop for pain medicine. It says you can't go anyplace else. You can't ask for a second opinion. You have to have a urine check every month to make sure you didn't take anything else. You know, desperate for relief from your pain. If you take something to get rid of that pain and then you it shows up in your urine, you're going to be thrown out of the pain management clinic. But as she said, it could cripple you. They stick those needles in you. They hit the wrong nerve. They could cripple you. It incites more pain in people who are suffering when they go to a pain management clinic. More pain is inflicted there. This is the biggest scam, the worst, most miserable conspiracy. I hope they all go to hell. Pain management clinics, I hope they all go to hell. Walter M. Sterling, The Other Side of Midnight. Where are we? What? Oh, the Red Apple Audio Networks.
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3: October 15th, 1951, I Love Lucy premieres on CBS and immediately becomes not only a runaway hit, but also creates the mold for how sitcoms are produced in America. That's because Lucille Ball and her husband Desi Arnaz decided to make the show from their own production company, later named Desilu Studios. After the couple divorced, Lucy decided to buy out Desi in 1962, and she then became the first woman to run a major TV studio in America. And she did run it differently, taking chances on a number of productions no one else would touch. Two of them turned out to be runaway hits, Mission Impossible and a little series called Star Trek. They both premiered in September 1966, by the way. Ball sold Desilu to Paramount in 1967 for $17 million. That would be $134 million adjusted for inflation today, proving that as good an actress that Lucy was, she was probably even a better businesswoman.
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2: Congratulations. You found the only live radio show in America at this time. This is what radio is supposed to be. It's just us. 18-wheeler, 4-wheeler, the ER, the fire station, the police cruiser. I want to see what you're looking at. I want to see where you work. I post on Facebook all the time where I work. Walter Sterling on Facebook. You'll see pictures of my kids. You'll see pictures of where I work. It's fascinating to see a desk. You're never going to see a better desk, ladies and gentlemen, I promise you. But I'd like to see where you work. I especially want to see your break room. You don't have to show me any logos of your company. I'm fascinated by break rooms. Because in radio, almost nobody has a break room. I know that sounds very strange, but it's also true. Silas, welcome to the other side of midnight. How are you, Silas? Any trouble?
3: No, I was listening to what you said about the trucking and all. I was going to talk about where UFOs could hide here and on the planet Earth.
2: That's true.
3: But then you started with the trucking and stuff. And believe me, you're 100% right. I had to go back to driving a truck. But I learned my trucking by buying used trucks and learning to fix them myself and then get on the road.
2: Wow.
3: And that's one of the things. When I see idiots who are in the city council and they try to tell truckers how the road should be, like they screwed up Broadway. You're coming from uptown from the George Washington Bridge. You get to 48th or 42nd Street.
2: Silas.
3: You got to whip a big 53-footer.
2: Unbelievable.
3: And make a turn. It screwed it up.
2: What Bloomberg did to Broadway, he did it. 42nd and Broadway, from there to 34th Street, it is a nightmare. They decide to turn it into Venice. They decide to put in cafe tables on Broadway.
3: Right. We're not Europe, and I don't want to be
2: Europe. We're not Europeans.
3: We want things done quick, fast, just like in a New York minute, there's only 40 seconds.
2: I have a theory.
3: We don't want to wait.
2: You want to hear my theory? Yeah. Ladies and gentlemen, if you haven't had the privilege of being in New York in a while, what they did with Broadway, at the busiest point, is they choked the artery. They took it from 3 lanes to 1. And on either side, they did the insanely dangerous thing of putting, cafe tables. They expect you and me to sit there and eat while giant trucks are going by.
3: Yeah, I wouldn't.
2: And if the driver could looks the wrong way, could roll right over you. It couldn't be more dangerous or stupid. But let me, Silas, and then I'll be quiet. I want to hear what you have to say. But listen to me.
3: Okay.
2: I've thought about, why did they do this? They're not that stupid. Why did they do it? And it happened.
3: Put up cameras.
2: Yes. It's by narrowing it to one lane at the most critical point in New York City. If anybody wanted to have a terrorist attack, that's the spot. By narrowing it to one lane, they could heavily monitor everybody who went through there.
3: And charge you a fee.
2: Oh, yeah, now they charge you a fee.
3: That's what I said. You know, if I blocked off the FDR Drive and said, you're all going to pay me $10 to get through here, they wouldn't put up with it. Yet we let Hochul do it to us. Oh, if you want to drive into my city, you're going to pay me. And she got away with it.
2: Yeah, it's not even her city.
3: Yeah, right. Those who don't know, those who can't build, think they can tell us. Like, AOC is going to tell John Katzmacides how to build a building and how it should be done. It's insane. But, you know, we keep putting up with this and we keep putting idiots in charge of things. But I also want, you know, when you said with conspiracies, my feet used to swell and stuff, and my knees and all. And
2: neuropathy? Is it neuropathy?
3: I had neuropathy, but when I cut sugar out of my life,
2: there you go.
3: I could never pass up a donut. But then I found out I was feeling better just by reducing the crap that I put in my body.
2: Exactly.
3: And you know, I have neuropathy and I have arthritis from, but I can get up and walk and work. I can still move pianos. And it was hard giving up sugar, let me tell you, but I knew I had to do it.
2: All right. Well, listen, you're Silas, you're a good friend of the show. You're a good friend of mine. Thank you very much for listening and calling to The Other Side of Midnight. I'm Walter Sterling, and you and I need to talk. That's why we're here. You know, you don't have to do this alone. I don't mean that in some cheesy feel the flower nonsense. It's just one of the worst things that's done to you and me as Americans is it's harder for us to ask for help than it is for many people around the world. There are other cultures where they ask for help all the time. Our culture is do it yourself, get it done yourself, finish it yourself, and then you get all the credit. It is viewed too often as a weakness to ask for help. But that's insane. You and I were born knowing nothing. And the way we got to know whatever we know to now is people taught us. We went to school forever because we didn't know anything. Once we get out of school, we still don't know anything. We know what we learned in school, but other than that, we don't know anything. We don't know, for example, for way too late in life, that if you're going to pick up somebody at the airport, probably best to go to departures. Because there's never as many people at departures as there is at arrivals. You just tell your friend, hey, meet me at departure gate 5, rather than waiting forever at arrivals. Those are things that you didn't know. You just didn't know. I tell you, it's a really deep show, isn't it? It's a pretty deep show. And you and I should talk. You ready? 800-848-9222 with Walter Sterling. We're going to go over some more conspiracies. We're going to talk about things that are fascinating and the horror show that has become our public schools. Walter Sterling, The Other Side of Midnight, Red Apple Audio Network.
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6: I'm Janice Kirkell. While global attention has been riveted on the Strait of Hormuz, the Trump administration is also keeping an eye on the Panama Canal. Speaking in Panama City, U.S. Chief of Naval Operations Darrell Caudle says the U.S. sees the canal as a national security priority and wants to ensure that no third country, such as China, could influence its use. He notes these concerns come without any specific threats.
7: I would say there's not been any, I'd say, threats that I'm concerned about to any specific ports. But like all vital waterways, you know, we are very concerned of the potential for these types of activities.
6: Caudle says the canal is vital for moving U.S. naval forces between the Atlantic and Pacific Oceans and that Washington's relationship with Panama was key to safeguarding that access. He says the U.S. wants to make sure countries such as China could not, quote, dictate terms for the use of the waterway or influence the movement of commerce and naval power. U.S. stock futures tumbling right now, pressured by the rout in big tech stocks. This comes after a mixed showing for stocks to start the week. John Terrett reports.
8: Stocks drifted on Monday in the absence of much news other than the Iran talks. The Dow ended in the green but shy of a record at 51,712. The mega caps came under pressure at the Nasdaq. Nasdaq was down 1.3%, S&P 500 down 0.4%, and oil also falling by between 2 and 3%. Company news, Alphabet down 6% after Vice President John Jumper announced he's leaving for Anthropic. SpaceX began its high-grade investment bond sale on Monday, but the stock is down for the third day in a row. And Wall Street remembering fondly Alan Greenspan, the former Fed chair who died today, age 100. For the Worldwide News Network, I'm John Terrett.
6: Another state is drawing some lines in the sand when it comes to the potential arrival of data centers. Governor Greg Abbott says data centers interested in setting up shop better come prepared if they have any interest in laying down roots in Texas.
9: Data centers must bring their own power. They must reuse their own water. And they must reduce electricity costs for residential customers as well as small business customers. Those are bottom line expectations.
6: Google announced last year it was investing $40 billion to build three massive AI data centers in Texas, the largest investment in the state's history. Anthropic, the startup behind Claude, also announced plans to invest $50 billion in data centers in New York and Texas, with operations set to go online this year. Abbott has led the charge in the AI boom. 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
5: 77 WABC News.
6: Primary day has arrived, and New York City's Board of Elections estimates that about 173,000 people have already cast votes during the early voting period. But with the polls opening in just a matter of hours, Mayor Mamdani weighed in on early turnout trending lower than this time last year.
10: I also will not blame New Yorkers because they're too busy trying to make ends meet in the nation's most expensive city to be able to think about the problems not of today but of tomorrow and the leaders that could resolve them.
6: Speaking of the World Cup, Norway defeated Senegal 3-2 at the Meadowlands tonight. There will be more World Cup action and more World Cup traffic headaches on Thursday. Mayor Mamdani is ready to start a new chapter for the way the five boroughs respond to extreme heat. He signed an executive order Monday directing several city agencies to develop and distribute multilingual heat safety guidance for outdoor workers as soon as possible this year. Guidance for indoor workers will be issued by March 1st. Building on the success of hosting the World Cup, Governor Kathy Hochul announced the formation of an exploratory committee for the Winter Olympics in 2042. The committee will assess whether a modern, regionally coordinated Winter Games model built around existing venues, sustainability, fiscal responsibility, and community engagement could support a partnership between New York City and Lake Placid. Lake Placid last hosted the Games in 1980, which included the U.S. men's hockey team's Miracle on Ice. Checking WABC weather, showers possibly heavy at times overnight with lows around 67. Tomorrow, cloudy, a pop-up shower in the morning, and highs around 77 WABC degrees. I'm Janice Kirkell, 77 WABC News.
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11: 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And when Obama asked them who was Mamdani, a sizable amount, they knew Mamdani's name and his title. You and I know that this guy is the worst thing to ever hit New York, but these kids don't know it. All they know is that he is an authority figure and the mayor of New York.
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5: With Walter Sterling.

0: a man who's always awake late at night, that's not insomnia. That's the only time the world stops asking him for something. Daytime, he's performing, he's providing, he's solving everyone else's problems. But at 3 a.m., it's the only moment that's his, the only time he doesn't have to pretend.
1: Yeah.
0: So before you judge him for being tired, understand, nighttime is the only peace that man gets.
1: Yeah.
2: How would you feel about Negroes moving in here to Cicero?
3: Well, I really don't know, but some Negroes are clean and some aren't. And if they move in on this block and they're clean, I would play with them.
4: Mike Wallace in 1966.
3: Well, they say, well, I really don't know. They don't say too much about it.
2: Are they enthusiastic or no?
3: No.
2: No.
3: My dad says if they do, well, we're just going to have to move, maybe.
2: Is that your mother up there working?
3: Yes, it is.
2: Let's see if I can't talk to her for just a moment. Ma'am, I wonder if I could ask you to come on down the stairs just an instant and talk to me. There's been so much talk recently about Cicero and Negroes and property values. What's your view?
5: Well, I'm perfectly satisfied with the neighbors we have. We have old homes here. We take very good care of them.
2: I see that you do.
5: And when it would come right down to it, I don't think we would object to other neighbors if they would come up to our standards of living.
2: Well, do you think that the fact that a man is a Negro or a woman is a Negro, on the face of it, simply makes them an undesirable neighbor?
5: No, not really. I have known so many colored people that are so nice. But like I say, I think they have to learn to live the way we do and take care of things.
2: How do people learn to live that way?
5: I hard work. We have worked very, very hard for what we have. We've been here 30 years and we didn't get anything for nothing. We worked very hard for what we have and we're still working hard to maintain it.
2: How would you feel, truly, if a colored family were to move in over there with the washers hanging on the line?
6: Oh, I don't know. I really couldn't say. I'd probably get along very good with them. If they leave me alone, I leave them alone.
2: Uh-huh.
6: I'd be afraid to go out at night.
2: Afraid to go out at night?
6: What kind of colored people living around here?
2: You mean you think they're violent people?
6: Well, some of them are. There are some that really would be like that, and there are some good ones, too.
2: Mm-hmm.
6: You really couldn't trust any of them.
7: There are many good colors, and I worked with some of them, and I liked them, and I liked this person that I said works at the lounge over there. But there's the ones that are going to march I don't like, and I can't stand, I got no use for.
2: And when your church tells you human rights?
7: What the marchers want, they don't want rights. They say they want peaceful coexistence. How can they have peaceful coexistence when there's all this trouble?
2: Who makes the trouble?
7: They do by marching.
2: If, let's say, 10 or 20 families moved into Cicero, which is a town of 70,000,
7: they'd get killed.
8: What do you call a woman in heaven?
0: An angel.
8: What do you call a group of women in heaven?
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0: All women in heaven? I don't know.
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10: Let's talk upcoming superhero movies. DC just released a new final trailer for Supergirl, and fans are divided. Some love the lean into the action and cosmic adventure, but not everyone thinks that the cosmic tone is a good thing. Some fans worry DC is leaning too heavily into James Gunn's quirky space opera style, that the movie looks a little too much like Guardians of the Galaxy. Meanwhile, Marvel fans are getting excited for Spider-Man Brand New Day.
11: Hi, my name is Peter Parker. You don't remember
1: remember me, but we used to know each other.
10: Because Marvel is finally giving Tom Holland's Peter Parker a true fresh start after the ending of Spider-Man No Way Home. Peter's now living alone in New York and operating in a world that no longer remembers who Peter Parker is. But he's also dealing with a mysterious change to his powers, something that Marvel is keeping under wraps. We'll find out soon. The movie drops July 31st. Cooper Lawrence, Entertainment News, Worldwide News Network, New York.
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12: It was a pleasure to be here at this building with a number of inspectors from HPD to ensure that these conditions are up to code. 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

0: everybody in this audience that follows politics knows about the long history of Joe Biden's racist remarks. 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

0: Clive Davis is dead at the age of 94. His family confirmed he died here in the city yesterday. Clive Davis was recently hospitalized with respiratory problems. He's known for boosting the careers of Janis Joplin, Whitney Houston, Bruce Springsteen, Barry Manilow. He revitalized the careers of some people, too. Carlos Santana, Rod Stewart, Aretha Franklin. He also used to throw this incredible Grammy party the night before the Grammys. I was fortunate enough to be at one of them. It was better than the Grammys. He did it every year as a fundraiser. Davis served as the president of a number of record labels, including Columbia and Arista Records. He was inducted into the Rock and Roll Hall of Fame in 2000 as a non-performer. Rod Stewart on the mend after nearly fainting on stage last week. On Friday, the singer was performing at the Utah First Credit Union Amphitheater when he became visibly uncomfortable, began to struggle through his song, Young Turks. He was assisted by several aides, given an oxygen tank, taken off stage. He came back on to finish the show, but he remained seated for the rest of the show. The musician, interestingly enough, is currently on a tour that's called One Last Time Tour, and maybe that's apparently true. Live Nation going to offer four packs of lawn tickets to individual shows this summer for $99, part of the Summer of Live promotion. The participating artists include Motley Crue, the Doobie Brothers, Toto, Foreigner, Lynyrd Skynyrd, and more. The Summer of Love 4-packs, they are available now. Wall Street, well, it drifted a bit on Monday. WABC business reporter John Terrett has a look back and a look ahead on the markets.
1: Good morning. Well, I said yesterday, and it bears repeating today, that we are in between earnings season, so there's not a lot going on in many ways. And therefore, in the absence of much company news, the focus really yesterday was on Iran and those peace talks, and again, nothing really happened there. So the Dow closed in the green, but it was shy of a record at 51,712. The broad market, the S&P 500, was down 0.4%, but the real hit happened at the NASDAQ, the mega caps. You can sum it up by saying the Magnificent Seven. They were all under pressure yesterday, and the NASDAQ ended up down 1.3%. Oh, and oil was down yesterday as well, falling between 2 and 3% for Brent and WTI. Now, just because we're in the middle of two earnings seasons doesn't mean there is no company news, because there is. For example, talking about oil major Chevron is going to fuel a massive Microsoft data center they're building in Texas using natural gas. The chipmaker Micron, the stock was up 7% yesterday on news of a collaboration with AI software maker Anthropic to design and develop AI storage infrastructure. SpaceX, of course, is never far from the news, and so it was yesterday. It began its high-grade investment bond sale. So, if you missed out on buying the stock last week, you can buy their debt now if you want to. The stock was lower yesterday, though, for the third day in a row. It was down 16%, still above its debut price, but frankly, only just. Intel was rising about 5% again yesterday, this after President Trump said last week that Apple had agreed to work with them to make microchips domestically here in the USA. Alphabet, Google was in the news, down 5% at the end of yesterday because the VP John Jumper is leaving the company for the aforementioned Anthropic. Now, John is seen as an expert coder and therefore very useful for Alphabet, Google. But no, he's off to Anthropic, and that's why the stock was down so much yesterday. And finally, yesterday, of course, they did not lower the flags, but they should have done, because Alan Greenspan, the former Fed chair, died at 100 years old. His wife, Andrea Mitchell, making the announcement. He once called the stock markets irrationally exuberant. He meant it as a bit of a put-down, actually, but the markets just shrugged their shoulders and carried on climbing. Alan Greenspan was a much-respected man, and so too today. Well, not much happening, as I said, but we do get data that concerns business activity and manufacturing. All of that later. John Terrett, 77, WABC News.
0: And at the closing bell, the Dow gained 148 points, S&P 500 lost 27, the NASDAQ dropped 351 points. When Sid is away, Cats and Friends will play. Don't go anywhere at 6 o'clock. You got John, Jake, Fernando Mateo, and Judge Richard Weinberg all filling in. I'm sure there'll be surprises there as well. Senator Tommy Tuberville, one of the people who's going to be stopping by this morning as they digest everything from the war in Iran to the primary here in New York this morning. They'll get to that and more coming up at 6 o'clock. And we are just getting started on this Tuesday morning. A whole lot more to get to as we work our way up. 6 o'clock hour, Sid and Friends in the morning. The New Jersey voters are learning that once a mobster, apparently always a mobster. A new way to buy art in Brooklyn. And it is primary day in here in New York, and we'll hear from some of the candidates. That coming up and more right after this.
2: 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WLIR, Long Island Traffic and Transit. 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
0: Those intense storms last night knocked over some trees, definitely have left out some branches, so be careful out there as you drive. The LIE looks pretty good, though, at this point through Suffolk County. No worries on the Sunrise Highway, Southern State, Northern State Parkway. They look good as well. On the LIRR, everything's on or close to schedule. In the WLIR Traffic Desk, I'm Noam Layden.
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0: Yes, that's me. Good morning. It is Tuesday, June 23rd. Your forecast from the 77 WABC Weather Center. Showers this morning, maybe even a pop-up thunderstorm, and then some rain this afternoon. The high 72 tonight and overnight, cloudy, low 64. And then Wednesday, the sun reappears, sunshine high 84. If you are walking out the door with us right now, so happy you are. 69 cloudy in Mount Vernon up in Westchester. It's 70 and cloudy in New Brunswick over in New Jersey. And it's 69 and cloudy right outside our Midtown studios. Time for traffic, transit. Here's Joe Nolan.
4: From the Apple Bank Traffic Desk, Noam, we have trouble in Linden, New Jersey on 1 and 9 in both directions. First of all, northbound, two left lanes are closed. Southbound, all lanes are closed. Pretty bad accident. Also, they're limiting access from the Gothels Bridge to get to 1 and 9. All this because of this very bad accident right there at Woodland Avenue. Now, if you're in New Jersey as well, on 287 northbound by Route 10 in the Morristown area, you've got an accident. The left lane out, that's exit 39 northbound on 287. Throgs Neck Extension in the Bronx, a disabled tractor-trailer. Right lane at Randall Avenue. That should just about be out of the way, one would think by now. Now, if you're heading out onto the inbound side of the Long Island Expressway, Glen Cove Road, you're slow. Then again, through Lake Success, and then one more time getting into Queens Boulevard. Not too bad on the Van Wyck. Still bumper to bumper in spots, but really not as bad as it normally would be. And then coming inbound on the Gowanus BQE, we're slow from just about Industry City right on up to the Brooklyn Bridge. We're still in good shape. Inbound Lincoln Hall and George, only really minor delays. No big deal in any of those. Less than 10, let's call it. That should just about be out of the way, one would think by now. Now, if you're heading out onto the inbound side of the Long Island Expressway, Glen Cove Road, you're slow. Then again, through Lake Success, and then one more time getting into Queens Boulevard. Not too bad on the Van Wyck. Still bumper to bumper in spots, but really not as bad as it normally would be. And then coming inbound on the Gowanus BQE, we're slow from just about Industry City right on up to the Brooklyn.

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0: 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WABC Traffic and Transit.
2: Well, from the Apple Bank traffic desk, again, we continue to have ourselves problems on 1 and 9 in Linden at Woodland Avenue in both directions. Northbound side, two left lanes are closed. Southbound, all lanes are closed. Again, that overturned truck still in the process of being cleared up and out of the way. Now, if you're heading out onto Route 17 southbound in Franklin Township, an accident with the two right lanes out. And then eastbound on Route 80 at Exit 60, an accident with an overturned vehicle. Again, the right lane going to be out of service. Now, in the city, really nothing out of the ordinary this morning. You do have a problem, though, still on that Throgs Neck extension with a disabled tractor trailer. They are still working on that. Usual delays starting to build on the Belt Parkway through Kennedy Airport and then heading down through Cross Bay Boulevard. Inbound on the Gowanus BQE, your slow 65th Street, all the way on up to the Brooklyn Bridge. New Jersey Transit, the 748 out of Spring Valley, due in Hoboken at 8:55, was canceled. And PATH system, again, between Hoboken and 33rd Street. There is no service as of right now, that because of a broken rail, and alternate side is in effect. 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
7: Those intense storms last night knocked over some trees. Definitely have left out some branches, so be careful out there as you drive. The LIE looks pretty good, though, at this point through Suffolk County. No worries on the Sunrise Highway. Southern State, Northern State Parkway, they look good as well. On the LIRR, everything's on or close to schedule. In the WLIR Traffic Desk, I'm Noam Layden.
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1: Well, from the Apple Bank Traffic Desk, we still have our delays as you travel out onto the Belt Parkway again in both directions coming into Flatbush Avenue. There was an earlier accident there. That has been cleared, and it's real heavy across Bay as well on the eastbound side. Apparently a crash at that point. But the big problem now is on the westbound side of the Belt Parkway, getting to the outbound lower-level Verrazano. There is an overturned vehicle on that ramp structure, and it's a little tight in there, so it might be a little bit of a problem to get him out. If you're on Route 17 southbound and Franklin Township, getting on our Franklin Turnpike, coming down through that area, an accident. The two right lanes are out. You're also looking at delays eastbound on Route 80. Good news here is, though, the overturned vehicle has been moved off to the shoulder, so all lanes are open. If you're on the northbound side of the Jersey Turnpike at Interchange 9, an accident on the inner roadway, then up by 15E on the western spur, a disabled tractor trailer in the right lane. And on 287 in Central Jersey, coming up to exit 8, that off-ramp is closed with an overturned vehicle. Now, Mass Transit, we are going to have delays on the subways on the number 7 trains, also on the A, the C, and the L, and alternate side of the street parking rules are in effect. 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
2: Those intense storms last night knocked over some trees. Definitely have left out some branches, so be careful out there as you drive. The LIE looks pretty good, though, at this point through Suffolk County. No worries on the Sunrise Highway. Southern State, Northern State Parkway, they look good as well. On the LIRR, everything's on or close to schedule. In the WLIR Traffic Desk, I'm Noam Layden.
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2: Well, from the Apple Bank traffic desk, as you travel westbound on the Bell Parkway, the ramp to the Staten Island bound Verrazano Bridge lower level. There's an overturned vehicle on that ramp structure. It is in the process of being cleared. New Jersey, 287 northbound at exit 8, overturned tractor trailer. That has that ramp closed. Looks like the right lane as well. Jersey Turnpike northbound at 9, an accident off on the shoulder. Northbound Western Spur at 15A, a disabled tractor trailer. And then northbound on the Garden State Parkway at 153A, an accident off on the right shoulder there. Transit Authority delays on the number 7 trains, also on the A and the C, and Jersey Transit, that 748 out of Spring Valley, that was canceled. 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I'm Joe Nolan with traffic on Talk Radio 77 WABC.
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3: Good morning, I'm John Terrett. Well, stocks drifted a bit on Monday in the absence of very much news other than those Iran talks taking place in Europe. At the end of the Monday session, the Dow was in the green, but shy of the record at 51,712. The mega caps, though, did come under pressure at the Nasdaq. Nasdaq was down 1.3%, S&P 500 off by 0.4%, and surprisingly, oil also falling, down 2-3%. Company news, and talking of oil, oil major Chevron is going to fuel a massive Microsoft data center in Texas using natural gas. The chipmaker Micron stock rose 7% on news of a collaboration with AI software maker Anthropic to design and develop AI storage infrastructure. SpaceX began its high-grade investment bond sale. If you missed out on the stock last week, now you can buy their debt. But the stock was lower yesterday for the third day in a row, down 16%, but still above its debut price. Mind you, only just. Alphabet was down 5% at the close after Vice President John Jumper departed the company for Anthropic. He was seen as an expert coder and therefore useful to Alphabet, but he's gone to Anthropic. And the street remembered Alan Greenspan, the former Fed chair, who died yesterday, age 100. Today, the data is all about business activity and manufacturing. With business, I'm John Terrett.
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6: Five people were hurt, one seriously, following a crash in Franklin Square on Sunday. It happened around 4 a.m. at the intersection of Hempstead Turnpike and Herman Boulevard. According to Nassau County Police, the driver of a Nissan crashed into another vehicle, pushing it into a gas pump at a nearby gas station. All five victims were taken to the hospital, where one remains in serious condition. Cops are looking for a suspect suspected of stabbing his roommate at the Long Island University Post campus in Greenville. The incident happened Friday night around 10 o'clock in the evening at the North Shore Equestrian Center. The suspect, identified as Eddie Jermaine Villabolos Nuova, a stable worker at the Equestrian Center. Brookville police say there is no ongoing threat to the public, but the suspect should be considered armed and dangerous. Two Manhattan men face federal charges after investigators say they imported date rape drugs for distribution in New York.
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1: The great Billy Joel. Billy Joel is the folk music of Long Island. Obviously, there's a lot of really very, very successful musicians, but I don't know if anyone has a hometown, home field advantage like Billy Joel has. If you're in Long Island and you're walking outside on a summer day, you might actually hear the same song by Billy Joel playing at a different house. You won't miss the song. My favorite line from the song is that they cut me down to 305. It had to be 3 minutes and 5 seconds to be a hit.

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1: From the Apple Bank Traffic Desk, again, as you travel inbound in the Midtown Tunnel, we had a stalled vehicle inside the tube. Looks like that's out of the way, though, now. So that is good news. We do have a new problem, though. This one is on the southbound side of the Van Wyck coming down into the Kew Gardens interchange. The right lane, or three right lanes route. Sounds like a bad accident now, southbound, as you get through there. So we'll check into that for you. And now northbound on 287, right around exit 8, that overturned tractor trailer still there, still has that ramp structure shut down. You're also looking at delays in Jersey City on 109, the truck route, right at Route 440, Communipaw Avenue. Again, you've got a disabled truck in the right lane. And again, like I said, that'd be in Jersey City. Jersey Transit, the 802 out of Trenton has been canceled. We still have subway delays on the 7, the A, and the C, and alternate side of the street. Parking rules and regulations again today are in effect. 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

0: Southern State Parkway, and on the LIRR, everything's on or close to schedule. In the WLIR traffic desk, I'm Noam Layden.
1: Have you ever wondered why there's so much cancer on Long Island? 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
0: What was supposed to be a fun day at a Long Island amusement park turned into a harrowing ordeal for some families. 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
5: WABC Traffic and Transit.
6: From the Apple Bank traffic desk, as you travel westbound at this point out onto the Jackie Robinson, right at Cypress Avenue. There is an accident there. It's in the process of being cleared up and out of the way. We also have a lot of heavy traffic getting through Hempstead Lake on the Southern State. Again, that earlier accident at Eagle Avenue is out of the way. And still lots and lots of heavy traffic in both directions on the Van Wyck Expressway with the construction. And, you know, it's basically all the way up and through. So, again, no matter what you do on the Van Wyck, you're going to be all jammed up. We had an earlier accident, too, on the southbound side just south of Jamaica Avenue. Now, we also have delays as you travel out in New Jersey, 287 northbound at Exit 2. An accident there, an overturned tractor trailer on that ramp structure. Transit authority still delays on the E, the B, the D, and the F. The commuter rails are all good now, and alternate side is in effect. 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I'm Joe Nolan with traffic on Talk Radio 77 WABC.
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7: Streets are wet and we're getting reports of branches and tree parts down on some roadways, so be careful as you commute this morning. The LIE through Suffolk County, no big problems. All looks good on the Sunrise Highway. No big issues on the Southern State Parkway or the Northern State Parkway. And on the LIRR, everything's on or close to schedule. In the WLIR traffic desk, I'm Noam Layden.
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7: We're hearing from some of the parents whose kids found themselves stuck 50 feet in the air on a ride this weekend at Adventureland on Long Island. The ride's called the Wave Twister, and it just stopped working.
9: The kids were crying. My daughter is extremely emotional anyway, but she was crying.
0: This is Sid and Friends in the Morning.

0: song. It's been covered. It's been sampled. It's on the radio every day. And yeah, I mean, we got to buy
1: buy the rights.
2: The what?
1: To the song.
0: The publishing rights. This song gets more airplay on every channel. They put it on. I mean, the rappers cover it, sample it. You got, I mean, it's just, it's always on.
1: John, I'll partner with you. We'll make a lot of money.
2: I don't want to make any money. I don't, you know.
1: You don't need it anymore.
2: I don't need it.
1: I'm still hustling.
2: All right, why not?
0: I'm going to remind you that in the next contract negotiation.
2: Right? We're playing all the bodegas.
1: You're
2: younger than me.
1: We'll put them in all the cabs.
0: Yeah. Well, we're waiting for
2: it. You know, when you get to my age, you know what you're going to say? You're going to run out of time before you run out of money.
0: That's true.
1: So start spending it, John.
2: I agree with that.
0: Senator Tommy Tuberville is going to be joining us in a moment. Probably going to be... Oh, he's here. He's joining us. Senator, also on your way to becoming the next governor, but we're not going to jinx that.
2: He won the primary by only 85%.
0: Yeah, come on. Come on. What's with the other 15%, Senator? Come on.
3: 85 and a half, John.
1: Oh, God.
0: But, Senator, we have you on this morning to talk about something that's very important to you and all over the country. And another example of some potential really strong bipartisanship in Congress. This is the work that you're doing to try to make AI and other technology safe for children in schools. So tell us where that stands right now, please.
3: Well, it's very important. And people talk about AI, it's coming. No, it's not coming. Sorry, here. It's the future of our country. Same thing when we came up with the computer, the iPhone, and the internet, and it's going to be 10 times probably faster growing than anything that we've done. So we need to start educating. We need to have ethics. We need to do things in our classroom from K through 12. Kids need to be told and taught about the use of AI. And this generation coming up will decide the future of our country against people like Russia and China, who are vastly growing in AI, and they're trying to hold us back. China is doing all the propaganda with the mainstream media about we don't need data centers. You know, they're bad for the environment. They use too much electricity, too much water. All this propaganda is coming from China, and they're trying to hold us back from gaining ground to continue to beat them in AI. But we have to be able to educate our kids. It's all about education. We used to be a well-educated country. We're not anymore because socialism and communism has taken over in a lot of our K through 12s and our four-year universities. But we have to fight back at that. We have to fight back. We have to teach our kids more and important things about education. If you talk to Elon Musk says that, hey, you don't need to go to a four-year school anymore. Just learn how to use AI. AI will educate you a lot more than these propaganda-based woke professors in these four universities, and I totally agree with him, because if we don't get some of these people out of harm's way in terms of teaching our kids, we're going to lose our country as we know it.
0: Senator, you know a lot about the university world, having been at the university there. First of all, my apologies. My daughter's going to Vanderbilt, and we all know what Vanderbilt did to the Crimson Tide. My apologies for that. But all kidding aside, how are the universities incorporating this? I mean, you know, we pay a lot of money to send our kids to these schools, and if you're not doing that, you're still paying a lot of money to these schools in taxes. You know, the one thing that the universities in America had, despite all the woke politics for a while, was we still were the best for STEM education and medical education and things like that. Are we on a good pace to incorporate AI education at our universities?
3: I think we're talking very favorably about it. Are we doing anything about it? That's the problem. We have to mandate what's going on in our four-year schools and even through K through 12. I'm going to do that in Alabama. We're going to start teaching our teachers online about AI. We're going to work and have an hour a day of AI K through 12, and we're going to mandate that we do it in the proper channels through our four-year universities. Now, the problem that we have, again, is we're going to be fighting these woke professors in these universities. I tell you, we're going to have trouble. You're going to have huge trouble in the Northeast around all these supposedly nonprofit Ivy League schools that, again, are infiltrated by Chinese and people from other countries that are going to fight back on this. And President Trump obviously is fighting back on it. But in the South, you can see the growth in this country. The growth in this country now is all over the South. People are moving out of the Northeast, moving to the South. They want to go to where the taxes are lower, but also education is better. Now, it is.

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10: These are rogue judges. They have clearly activist agendas. And for the judge to come out and say that Kilmar Abrego Garcia cannot be re-detained. If you look at the background of what they're saying about this guy, this is the one, remember, who was sipping margaritas with Van Hollen, Senator Chris Van Hollen of Maryland down there in El Salvador. This is the one who the Department of Homeland Security says they have significant evidence of, first of all, beating his wife. She said it. It's in writing. Also, gang affiliations, that's what the Department of Homeland Security says. Also, human smuggling, you see him in that tape, remember when he gets pulled over and happens to be all those people with him and tons of money, but no suitcases? There's some interesting stuff there for sure. And yet, these activist judges clearly are trying to send a message to the Trump administration that no matter what you have on any individual, even if it's right there in your face, too bad. We are going to block you tooth and nail. It's like death by a thousand cuts. So they could say, no, Kilmar Abrego Garcia didn't get taken out.
0: Rita Cosby, weeknights at 10.
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17: Well, westbound on the Jackie Robinson, just as you get past Cypress Hills, apparently an accident there. They're working on that. Either way, out onto the Van Wyck Expressway, bumper-to-bumper traffic coming into Hillside Avenue. It is a mess both ways, so just be aware of that. And then over in New Jersey, we still are going to have that problem on 287 as you travel northbound, getting into Exit 8. Still some delays, but it looks like they finally got that truck out of the way. And again, out onto the subways, we still are going to have some delays on the E, the B, the D, the F, and alternate side is in effect today. 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
18: I'm Michael Wallace. On the Today Show this morning, a tearful Savannah Guthrie refused to comment on the latest reports that her missing mother, Nancy, may be dead. More from News Nation's Blake Berman.
19: News Nation learning new details about the second ransom note in the case that was sent shortly after her disappearance. A source close to the case telling our Brian Enton that the note said that Guthrie had died and was, quote, buried with nature now, end quote. The note indicated Guthrie's death was not intentional, but did not offer a direct apology. Guthrie has been missing since the beginning of February.
18: Savannah Guthrie urged any Today Show viewers who know anything about the case to come forward. She said someone knows something. On social media this morning, President Trump insisted Iran did agree to allow for inspections of its nuclear sites. Iran now claims it didn't. Worldwide News Network Stacey Lynn in Washington has the latest on the negotiations.
8: The U.S. and Iran reported progress on several key issues, including sanctions relief and economic access, regional ceasefire efforts, and most importantly, says President Trump,
14: an open strait, and we have a country that will never have a nuclear weapon.
8: Iran says no final agreement's been reached, but technical talks will continue in hopes of finalizing a deal within the next 2 months. President Trump warned that if Iran fails to honor its commitments,
14: I will do what I have to do.
8: Stacey Lynn, Worldwide News Network, Washington.
18: The Government Accountability Office says only a quarter of the Pentagon's most expensive fighter jets, the F-35, are fully combat ready. News Nation's Brooke Schaefer.
15: The Department of War's most costly weapon system has not met performance goals, and costs to sustain the aircraft continue to increase. The F-35's mission capable rate, how often it's ready to perform at least one of its tasks, has been sliding too, dropping from 67% 5 years ago to 44% last year. The declining readiness and the increased cost is something the GAO says it has been tracking for the last decade, with a major issue being a lack of spare parts for maintenance.
18: At least 14 people, mostly teenagers, have died in a fire at an educational center in northern India. Some victims were on fire when they jumped out of windows. At least 40 people have drowned while trying to beat the heat in France, where temperatures have hit 104 degrees. Many schools have closed, some trains have stopped running, but this Irishman in non-France is taking it in stride.
20: Coming from the top end of Ireland, where we're lucky to see 19 degrees. This is just lovely.
18: England, Spain, and Italy could all set temperature records this week. The FBI has arrested two more suspects in the plot to attack this month's UFC event at the White House. They were picked up in Missouri and Washington State. One was an experienced drone operator. The other allegedly had a cache of weapons. This is the Worldwide News Network.
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18: I'm Michael Wallace. On the Today Show this morning, a tearful Savannah Guthrie refused to comment on the latest reports that her missing mother, Nancy, may be dead. More from News Nation's Blake Berman.
19: News Nation learning new details about the second ransom note in the case that was sent shortly after her disappearance. A source close to the case telling our Brian Enten that the note said that Guthrie had died and was, quote, buried with nature now, end quote. The note indicated Guthrie's death was not intentional, but did not offer a direct apology. Guthrie has been missing since the beginning of February.
18: Savannah Guthrie urged any Today Show viewers who know anything about the case to come forward. She said someone knows something. On
21: From high atop Fox News headquarters in New York City, always seeking solutions, never sowing division, it's Brian Kilmeade.
22: Hi, everyone. So glad you're there. It's the Brian Kilmeade Show from 48th and 6th in Midtown Manhattan, just four blocks where the Norwegians pretend to be rowing like Vikings in the middle of Times Square. It is a phenomenal scene, just so many phenomenal scenes we've seen with the World Cup here. President of the United States going to Pennsylvania today in that campaign mode. He's going to meet with the Mack truck people. But the president's got to do a lot of work because he's got to shore up. His support, I mean, those battleground states. I mean, people just take Iowa for granted. They shouldn't. They take Ohio for granted. They shouldn't. They take Pennsylvania. They know it's going to be a battle, but the president's been so strong in Pennsylvania, maybe they feel as though they'll be okay there, being that they say there's only about 18 seats in play in the House. I don't think they can take anything for granted. This hour being joined by Farley Weiss, he's the president of the Israeli Justice Organization, and Steve Moore is standing by in 15 minutes. He's a former chief of staff of the U.S. House of Representatives and founder of the Ukrainian Freedom Project. Ukraine is blitzing Moscow with long-range missiles that they pioneered, they engineered. Man, I would not want to be Russian today. Let's get to the big three.
23: Number three.
24: They might well win the World Cup. I think after their two wins in the first two games, they have a real chance to go for it. They play at home. The crowd is behind them. The public is emotional. I mean, they're looking really great.
22: Yeah, the FIFA president on with me an hour ago on Fox and Friends. World Cup fever running as high as ever. As soccer's greatest supporters did not predict this type of success of the World Cup and the game's most and the world's most popular sport. So I talked to the FIFA president about it and look at the action on and off the field.
1: Number two.
2: We have fascists in the White House. We have a climate denier in the White House. We have a racist and transphobe in the White House. Are we going to let them win?
22: Clara Valdez, a left-wing socialist, angry squad member to be. Socialism is a hot topic on the ballot in New York City today as Dem Civil War is playing out in real time in front of all of us. And the godfather of it all, Bernie Sanders, could not be happier. We examine the races in June that are going to affect the balance of power in November.
1: Number one.
3: We're beginning to move forward on some of the big issues, beginning to address some of the technical details. But I think it's important for people to understand there is a long way to go in this.
22: There is General Joseph Votel. Iran talks have begun and news is pouring out all over the talks and contradictions everywhere. We examine it all and what it means for the security of the region and why Israel's interests are our interest. And we should stop letting Iran tell us they're different. There's a little problem with that. We're not going to budge here. It's easy to get caught up in that podcast world. Listen to these men and women rant when they're going for clicks and think to yourself, wow, you know, maybe Israel is the problem. Maybe we would have no problem in the Middle East if it wasn't for Israel. Just take a sense and take a step back in history and understand who the good guy is and understand what they do with us as a partner. I don't think it'd be replicated anywhere. Used to be Britain. It's not anymore. It used to be NATO. Not anymore. What they can do pound for pound as a military can't be duplicated except with the American military. And what they do in terms of intelligence and innovation for the economy cannot be duplicated anywhere else. I think it's about time you realize that. So anytime you hear, I think, J.D. Vance or anybody else coming out condemning Israel, I think they got to take a step back and understand they are answering Hezbollah. Hezbollah bombs and rockets only because Iran tells them to. Here's the President of the United States on a thought about temporary lifting. They're allowed to sell oil at market rates using dollars and lifting of sanctions while they continue to talk. Cut to.
4: Well, I'm going to have to find out exactly the status. But if the sanctions go out, money's going to be put into this country. All that money's coming back in the form of purchases of food, which they desperately need. They have 91 million people. They can't feed them. So the money that we lift is going to go to our farmers, largely to our farmers.
22: I mean, it's a great idea that Jared came up with. If you give them cornmeal, you give them soybeans, how are they going to do it? Are they going to hoard it and keep with the IRGC? That's on them. I actually don't even think they would deny food to their 90 million population. I wouldn't think intentionally because the unrest is something that doesn't work for them. For example, part of the unrest that happened in January was because they had no water. And because inflation, the real is like 1,000 reals for every dollar. So inflation, you think it's bad now at 2.4%? Can you imagine that 1,000%? So I'm not going to ride this throughout the 60 days. Iran says this, we say this. Iran says this, we say this. I take our men and women at their word. J.D. Vance came out after the meeting of hours and said they've agreed to let the inspectors in. As I hopped on the air today, time shifting, Iran's officials came out and go, we never agreed to that. I'm not going to get involved. Of course they agreed to it. The Vice President of the United States is not a liar. It doesn't work to his advantage to spin, you know, market. It doesn't matter. Because if he comes out and says stuff that's blatantly not true, it doesn't work to his advantage. Well, they would come out and say, it's been very frustrating. Nothing got done. That's called typical dealing with Iran. Instead, they said, we agreed. We tried to call weapons. And we tried to call the nuclear inspectors at 2 in the morning. We couldn't get anybody to pick up. It's hard to imagine him making up that story. Am I correct? And then saying, Jared brought up that we'll take the money. We'll unfreeze the money, but you're going to buy farm goods from us. I don't know what they said to that, but I'll take them at their word. But I'm not going to get into the day by day because I am not into spinning things that the IRGC finds palatable. There is a belief amongst the negotiators, and it's usually been wrong, that there are moderates among the crazy Iranians. The president said that, and the negotiators believe it. I'm shaking my head if you're not watching the stream. But I am glad the oil's flowing. I want the economy to roll. I would like to move this into the backdrop, and I would like just to see how this plays out, and let's see if both parties can go out and go win a midterm election. It's not going to be easy regardless. The best hope the Republicans have is for the Democrats to continue to back these socialists, for all the energy to go with the Mondamis, the Bernie Sanders, the AOCs. It works out because I just don't believe, traveling like I do, knowing our audience like we do, knowing that we got a good New York audience, but I know the Midwest really supports this network and down south especially. You talk to people and they think we're crazy up here, even entertaining the thought of having a socialist. Now, Austin's a little crazy and a little left in Texas, but that's for Texas. You just want clear thinking people that are going to be open to law and order, like what happened with the mayor. I keep citing this, the mayor in San Francisco, a guy comes in, he's a Democrat. Nobody thinks he's a Republican, but he's just trying to get some sense of law and order and get rid of the lawlessness. The massive break-ins with cars and the crime and the homelessness in San Francisco. You hope some of that comes in, but if you elect these Mondami-like figures that want to blame society for society's ills and say the problem is billionaires, I think you're going to have nothing but failed cities. Here's Zoram Amdani talking about immigration. Listen to what he actually says proudly. Cut 22.
5: I've been clear that I'm proud of our sanctuary city status. We are not going to allow this city to become the civil immigration enforcement arm of a federal government that is hell-bent on a deportation regime that would rip families apart across this city.
22: Right, or get criminals out. Tell us who's in your prisons that broke the law, came here as a criminal and became and continued to be a criminal. We're going to do that. Deportation arm, yeah. If you're overstaying your visa, if you've committed a crime, you're gone. But what these people are running on is absolutely crazy. Listen to the first two lines from Brad Lander. This is a despicable former New York City controller, Democratic candidate, tried to run for mayor, fell flat on his face. Listen to this guy. Cut 26.
6: And our solidarity, it doesn't end at the Hudson or at the Potomac. Our solidarity stretches out to Cuba and Venezuela and it stretches to Gaza.
22: Really? It stretches? These are the people that you're running on? Are you insane? Gaza, run by Hamas, the socialist power of Venezuela. Do you know that their president's in a Brooklyn jail? And do you know that Cuba's about to fall on itself? But that's the philosophy you're selling. So Jamal Bowman is a Democrat. I didn't think he was a socialist. I can't do his bio, but he keeps losing to Mike Lawler. So he doesn't run anymore. Remember, he's the guy who pulled the fire alarm when he was in Congress and then denied doing it, but we have video of him doing it. So here he is talking about one of these extremists who's running for office, who's a flat-out socialist, does not like the country, was saying horrible things that she does with the flag, calls Israel a genocide power. So listen to this question and his answer. Cut 25.
7: I mean, listen, it's their right to be concerned. It's important to have the conversation, right? That's why we have a democracy. And so she's, when you look at pros versus cons, versus things you're excited about, it's like 100 to 1. Like, she's just an exciting, incredible organizer and person fighting for immigrant rights, fighting for Palestinian rights, fighting anti-Semitism, fighting for workers' rights. She's done it all. Like, she's exactly the kind of person we need in Congress and in elected office. So, you know, but everyone can have their opinion. You're not going to get 100% of the vote.
22: Yeah, it sounds like a party I don't want to be at, just judging by the music. But I will say that she does not fight anti-Semitism. There's nothing but anti-Semitism in her background. She's not fighting against it. This is an extremist candidate going against an established Hispanic leader in the Democratic leader. I wouldn't vote for Hispalet, but he's somebody that is known as a Hakeem Jeffries partner. And Jeffries is really running against her and people like Jamal Bowman. All right, when we come back, I'm going to be joined by Steve Moore, former chief of staff at the U.S. House of Representatives and founder of the Ukrainian Freedom Project, which raises money to aid Ukrainians who, ladies and gentlemen, are on a roll.
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35: Wow, just everything they do, that family, Meghan Markle, I know she's not really a part of it anymore, but it seems like a lot of people still treat the royals the way they were treated, say, during Princess Di and Charles, which was probably the biggest wedding in the 20th century.
36: I don't get it myself. I don't get why we're so obsessed with the royals. I don't understand why this country's obsessed with celebrity in general.
35: I think we're jealous. I think we don't really have a royal family. Like, we tried to make the Kennedys Camelot. A lot of skeletons there, right? Just ask Teddy and Chappaquiddick, right? And, you know, there's a lot of other weird stuff that has gone on with the Kennedys, and obviously the tragedy around RFK and JFK as well. So I guess, you know, maybe on some level we'd like to have that sort of status symbol as far as a family is concerned. And the Brits just, I mean, how many series are we going to see about queens and royal families that are still being produced to this day on streaming? So, yeah, this is just something that some Americans just can't get enough of. But I'm in your camp. I don't quite get it. But at the same time, I think we live in such like a reality TV world that nothing seems real when it's actually happening, but it was real. What if Iran decided to send in 10 jihadists and we stopped 8 of them? 2 got to that ballroom. That could have been just a horrible, horrible scene, because having been to the White House Correspondents' Dinner, there aren't exactly a lot of exits and entrances to get out of there. It would have been a turkey shoot, but thankfully it was only one guy and they didn't stop.
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0: Brian Kilmeade.
1: Something has to follow after rage. It can't just be rage after rage, again and again. And all of us, if we have only rage and nothing else, they must feel it. And that's why, even in our addresses, we always say, the war must return to Russia, to the territory of the country that started this aggression. Otherwise, these people, their society as a whole, which does not see or feel the war at all. And that's why I believe that, in the end, this year, we have started to hurt them badly. So after rage, there must be a response.
2: And why President Zelensky is right about that is because they've engineered and pioneered their own long-range missiles, and now they're beginning to penetrate repeatedly inside Moscow. They are feeling this war. Joining us now, a man that knows this, goes back and forth consistently, Steve Moore, good friend of the show, founder of the Ukrainian Freedom Project, which raises money to aid Ukrainians. Steve, we've been here before when things look dark. Man, things are looking better. I know it's not easy.
3: No.
2: But things are looking better. Could you tell us what it's like?
3: Well, I just got back from Kyiv, and we brought a group of conservative journalists all around the country, and the Russians are hitting Ukraine with drones and missiles. That's an old story. The new story is that in May, for the first time, the Ukrainians shot more drones into Russia than Russia shot into
2: wow.
3: Ukraine. Yeah. And so, you might have seen Candace Owens show up at this Russian Davos thing last month. And there's a bunch of D-list celebrities like Steven Seagal was there. But they were greeted by black plumes of smoke over the St. Petersburg skyline. You know, that is
2: how great is that?
3: Yeah. That is not a good look if you're having we're a great economic power conference. And,
2: I want you to hear more from Zelensky. Cut 44.
1: We responded to them by striking their oil refinery in Tyumen, in the Tyumen region. That was already, well, if you measure directly, it's 2,070 kilometers. Our FP drones,
4: they reach that far.
1: The new ones, yes, 5.2 hit their target, but actually their route was 2,500 kilometers. They will be able to go over 3,000. These are new drones, really good drones.
4: The plan is for them to reach over 3,000.
1: More than 3,000 individual targets, yes. We will continue to keep moving forward because we know exactly where all their strategic military manufacturing factories are located, as well as other critical oil storage depots, gas storage facilities, and so on.
2: How great is that?
3: Yeah. It's amazing. You know, one of the things we did this last time, I live in Kyiv, but we brought a bunch of people over. And so we toured some of these drone factories, land drones, air drones. And this stuff is amazing.
2: All underground, right?
3: Yeah. Well, it's they've got all these factories hidden. And it's just that's something else to see as well. You see this like crappy old building. You go in there and it's Tony Stark's lab inside, you know.
2: So, Steve, I understand that in an effort to hit back, they blew up their own building, the Russians, the other day.
3: Yeah. I mean, these guys can't, the Russians have this sense of unearned arrogance where they think they're so great. But, they're trying to fire back at Ukrainian drones, and they shot at their own fuel depot and it blew it up. Big, big explosion. So they can't protect themselves from Ukrainian drones.
2: So how's that changed things in Ukraine? I know it's brutal. And when they send their drones over in waves, they blow up buildings. They're not aiming for military sites.
3: No.
2: They're aiming for people.
3: Well, the Ukrainians have taken out like 40 or 50% of Russia's refining capacity, whereas the Russians are aiming at hospitals, at schools, at apartment buildings. So,
2: Do you see a fracture yet among the Russian? Is it hard to, I know it's hard to tell, but we're in the Russian government that Putin's isolated?
3: Oh, the Communist Party, there's still a Communist Party in Russia, and they are criticizing Putin. They are criticizing, so a political party is criticizing Putin. That doesn't happen. Or if you look at the polling, and the polling's for real, Putin looks at the polling. Polling for Putin's favorability is down as low as it's been since the beginning of the war. You know, it's super fun if you're a Russian looking at the, on Telegram channels at Ukrainian buildings being blown up. But when your own buildings are being blown up, it ain't that cool.
2: But I also saw a parliament member say we got to end this war. The other thing that's interesting is that for the first time, I understand, you could correct me, that they're not able to replenish their soldiers one for one anymore. Because that's
3: happened
2: people.
3: All this year, every month this year, that they are losing more people in Ukraine than they can recruit to fill those ranks. And it's just because it's a death trap, man. You know, the Ukrainians have built 7 million drones so far this year. And now think about that, 7 million drones. You know, we're about halfway through the year. What is that? That's like 180 days. So, you know, 7 million, you know, divided by 180, that's a lot of drones every day. That are, you know, in this, you know, that are being directed towards Russian soldiers.
2: If people want to help, what do they do?
3: Well, you know, you can go to our website, ukrainefreedomproject.org. We're, you know, again, Ukraine Freedom Project. And what we do is, we give non-lethal aid to some of these military units. We help people at the front. We give Starlinks, we give, generators, that sort of stuff. And, you know, and we get the word out of what's happening.
2: Starlink being shut off from Russia really helped.
3: Yeah. You know, Elon Musk, man, that was a great move on his part. That really made a difference.
2: Right. And is there a situation where they don't want talks now because it's doing so well, or they still want talks?
3: Well, you know, the Ukrainians have wanted talks for years. And the problem is that the Russians have this, you know, they just say, we want it all. We not only want the territory that we've taken in Donbass, we want the rest of the provinces of Donbass. Mm-hmm. And so none of these are all non-starters for Ukrainians. And Zelensky's not the last word on this. He has to convince the Ukrainian people. And Ukrainian people said, you know, you ask him, are you ready for peace? Yes, I'm ready for peace. Do you want to give up Donbass? No, I don't want to give up Donbass. So it's...
2: And why would they give up areas that they have not lost in battle?
3: Well, you know, and the occupied part of Ukraine is 3.5 million Ukrainians, and the worst things in the world are happening there. You know, we've talked about this. You know, Putin has shut down every church in occupied Ukraine. He doesn't control. He's murdered 80 pastors and priests. So it is the worst place in the world, and you want to free those people. Those are your people. You want to free them.
2: I understand that. Steve Moore, thanks for what you're doing, and every time you come back, they're closer and closer to outright victory, and their justice, I hope, is going to be done. Thanks, Steve.
3: Great to be here, man.
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5: The Cats Roundtable. John Katsimatidis with Jack Schlossberg talking about the ethnic diversity in the congressional district he is running for.
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14: Streets are wet and we're getting reports of branches and tree parts down on some roadways, so be careful as you commute this morning. The LIE through Suffolk County, no big problems. All looks good on the Sunrise Highway. No big issues on the Southern State Parkway or the Northern State Parkway. And on the LIRR, everything's on or close to schedule. In the WLIR Traffic Desk, I'm Noam Layden.
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8: Five people were hurt, one seriously, following a crash in Franklin Square on Sunday. It happened around 4 a.m. at the intersection of Hempstead Turnpike and Herman Boulevard. According to Nassau County Police, the driver of a Nissan crashed into another vehicle, pushing it into a gas pump at a nearby gas station. All five victims were taken to the hospital, where one remains in serious condition. Cops are looking for a suspect suspected of stabbing his roommate at the Long Island University Post campus in Greenville. The incident happened Friday night around 10 o'clock in the evening at the North Shore Equestrian Center. The suspect, identified as Eddie Jemaine Villabolos Nuova, a stable worker at the Equestrian Center. Brookville police say there is no ongoing threat to the public, but the suspect should be considered armed and dangerous. Two Manhattan men face federal charges after investigators say they imported date rape drugs for distribution in New York City.
11: The drug GBL is also known as a lethal date rape drug and goes by the street names Blue Nitro and Revivorant. Those who take it become relaxed and euphoric. The New York Post reports 34-year-old Rodrigo Castro and 48-year-old Mark Dygden are accused of bringing in 7 tons of GBL starting in August of 2023. They've been charged with conspiring to distribute a controlled substance. U.S. Attorney Jay Clayton called GBL liquid poison and said one dose could be deadly. Both men have pleaded not guilty. In New York, I'm Lisa Salvati.
8: From the WLIR Weather Center, rain in the forecast on Tuesday with a high near 77. Wednesday, sunny skies expected, getting up to 84. And that's news for Long Island on WLIR, Long Island's most listened to radio station. I'm James Flippin.
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1: Yeah, it's going to be great. I'm going to go with Stuart Varney and talk about something we did 2 hours ago, and that is interview the president of FIFA. And he's got to be almost ready to take a bow. Halfway through, no politics, just fun. Soccer's great. Stadiums are full. Fantastic David and Goliath stories with Palo Verde off of the coast of Africa in Curacao, that small island in the Caribbean. I think I'm not great in terms of where these islands are, but they're doing extremely well. Let's listen in, Stuart.
2: A bit of comeback here, but you're not back to plain even. 10:51, here's Kilmeade. All right, Brian, soccer fans, foreigners, they've traveled to America for the World Cup. They seem to be liking what they see. Now, you spoke with FIFA President Infantino this morning on Fox and Friends. Here's what he had to say. Roll it.
3: We see an incredible enthusiasm everywhere, in every host city. The cities are full. The stadiums are full. Sold out 99.6% attendance. Yeah. The fan zones are more than 3 million people in the fan zones already, in the official ones, but the cities are full. We see the Norwegians, the Brazilians, right. The Argentinians are everywhere. The fans, the Scots, they were in Boston, now they are in Miami. I mean, it's fantastic. The atmosphere is great. Right. People are coming, and they want to come to America.
2: Brian, as you know, I'm a soccer fan, and I've been, you know, just eating up the great quality of soccer that we've been seeing. But I've also really enjoyed the foreigners, the fans who come to America, and they appear to love it. I thought they hated us.
1: Yeah, I mean, we kept reading these things. No one's booking the hotels. Tourism is down, and the seats are too expensive. The stadium's going to be empty, and it's all proven not to be true. And what is so great, Stuart, is people are coming here that maybe perhaps can't afford the tickets, but they're having a great time in the bars. They're having a great time with their other countrymen. They're coming in here on vacation, and they're loving it. And the thing is, you always worry when people drink. Are they going to have, like, a violent side, end up being, you know, getting in fights? It's just not happening. You ask the people of Boston. Yeah. You see New York City. You're seeing this video right now. These guys are rehearsing, synchronized. They have their national pride, but they want to discover the country. You know, in 94, I covered it, but I didn't get to a game. I would always just go to the post-game interviews in 94, and I heard how happy everybody was, but we had no league. There was no Messi. There was no Beckham. The U.S. national team wasn't considered a threat. They were just emerging, great athletes, great guys, but they had nowhere to play. They would just play with each other and train together all the time. The 94 team was fine. But this real story is what's happening now. The subplot is something that's really catching me by surprise. You have a U.S. team that was ranked 15 that are playing like a top eight team. And if you can get to the quarterfinals, don't tell me if you watch this sport enough that you can't get to the finals. So I think that that's adding to the excitement, because America wants to know Americans have a shot. We see the women winning or getting close every time. I always get this. Why not the guys? And I go, well, there's a lot of tradition. Very few countries really win the World Cup. You know, England invented the sport. They only got one. So I love this journey. The fact that they're playing game three without worrying about knowing they're already through after winning the group is something no one ever expected. But I'm looking forward to Thursday.
2: This World Cup is a wild success, and that's a fact at the moment. Brian, I've got to change the subject today. Today is New York's primary election. Is today going to be the domino that builds socialist power across the country? Because if the socialists win in New York, just a couple of the races, they vastly expand their power within the Democrat Party. Last word to you.
1: Yeah, I mean, it's Akeem Jeffries against Mayor Mamdani. Don't kid yourself. This is not Republicans. There's no Spencer Pratt. This is, hey, you want to be liberal? Or do you want to be really out there, all anti-American, anti-Israel? It's not an economic philosophy. It's an anti-American philosophy. And if they are going to resonate in New York City, and if they're going to overrun and stampede over Akeem Jeffries, that should be a big day for Republicans, because it opens up more opportunities, because people look at this and say, this is just too extreme for me. However, it's bad for the country. There's nothing American about socialism. It's never worked anywhere. And when I saw Brad Lander say, this is going to be a great race for me and for Venezuela and Cuba. I mean, are you kidding me? Even Venezuela and Cuba know socialism is terrible.
2: It. Oh, God. Thanks, Brian. All good stuff today.
1: You got it.
2: Big day at the World Cup and in politics.
1: Absolutely. And yesterday was huge. Yeah, Mbappe, and you have Messi both scoring on the world stage in front of capacity crowds, and both France and Argentina look great. I mean, Argentina looks like they're favored to win another world championship. But I was talking to the FIFA president, and there's a few things going on. The play of the U.S. team, as I just discussed, but there's other stuff. There's other stuff that he has that he was talking about, and what he was saying for us is that he expects the crowds to continue to be big and the knockout rounds to be continue to be dramatic, and he actually said that he believes that the U.S. has a chance.
3: 60 million people watch it at home here around the world. It was like a billion people, and they were all impressed by how the U.S. team played.
4: Not it, just winning, it's the way they play.
3: Exactly. I mean, Paraguay is a pretty strong team, right? And the U.S. just dominated and played and attacking football. It was great to see and really, really impressive.
4: So Tim Howard, maybe the finest goalkeeper, sorry, Tony Meola, in American history, on a podcast with Landon Donovan, came out and said, hey guys, the U.S. is playing great, but they will not win the World Cup. What do you say?
3: Well, I would say they might well win the World Cup. I think after their two wins in the first two games, they have a real chance to go for it. They play at home. The crowd is behind them. The public is emotional. I mean, they're looking really great.
1: And that is a guy, he can't root for anyone. Giovanni, he can't root for anybody, but he does Infante, he came out and he said, look, they have a real shot. And he went on to say, look, they're winning, but they're winning by playing soccer with these guys. They're no longer, hey, they're in better shape. They're very physical. They're very determined. They got the crowd and they got the style of play. I'm very interested if they empty the bench and play maybe eight players off the bench. I mean, why not? And, you know, give the guys an extra week off. Many of them are coming out of club seasons where they just play 32, 34 games, and maybe they could take that week off and heal up and be better. And I would not pay, obviously wouldn't play a Pulisic today. 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I want to see you in Pensacola, Florida, live on stage.
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8: I'm Michael Wallace. Secretary of State Marco Rubio is meeting with U.S. allies in the Middle East today to discuss the peace talks with Iran. News Nation's Robert Sherman.
9: This is a high-stakes meeting because, of course, this will involve the UAE, Kuwait, and Bahrain, three American allies that came under fire during this war. Three American allies that have major stakes in the game when it comes to keeping the Strait of Hormuz reopened and any threats that exist from Iran. All of those are expected to be on the docket of conversation and also to loop in partners on exactly what to expect over the 60-day ceasefire.
8: Earlier today, Iran said it had not agreed to allow international nuclear inspectors into the country. President Trump hits the campaign trail in Pennsylvania this afternoon. Worldwide News Network's Stacey Lynn has details.
10: The president will visit a Mack Trucks facility near Allentown, Pennsylvania. He's expected to make remarks about American manufacturing and the domestic trucking industry, bringing a spotlight back to the economy as voters face rising prices and higher gas costs ahead of November's midterms. It's his fifth visit to Pennsylvania in his second term, a state that helped deliver his 2016 and 2024 victories. Stacey Lynn, Worldwide News Network. Washington.
8: Voters are heading to the polls in four states today, primaries in Maryland, New York, and Utah, and a Republican runoff in South Carolina. Barry Jackson, the elections director in Washington County, Maryland, says there's a lot of interest in the midterms.
11: We had about a 50% increase in turnout in 2026 over 2022, which is a similar, you know, gubernatorial primary.
8: Eight Republicans are on today's ballot in Maryland, hoping to take on Democratic Governor Wes Moore in November. Workers at a General Motors plant in Detroit are upset that dozens of robots have been installed after a big round of layoffs. News Nation's Nick Smith.
12: The collaborative robots, or as they're called, cobots, made by Fanuc American Corporation, help employees attach body panels on vehicles. Now, GM says they are designed to work beside people, improving safety, ergonomics, flexibility, and competitiveness. The company has also said its production cuts were driven by slower electric vehicle demand. GM cut more than 1,000 jobs at GM's Factory Zero plant in Detroit, which is all electric. Then they installed roughly 50 robots on that assembly line.
8: One person was killed and eight were injured during a stampede during a World Cup watch party in Amman, Jordan. A huge crowd had gathered in a city square to watch Jordan beat Algeria. The death toll from Europe's heat wave is rising. At least 40 people have drowned while trying to beat the heat in 104 degrees or 40 Celsius in France. Many of them were swimming in unauthorized areas like canals. This man was trying to cool off near a fountain.
13: Man, it's really tough, honestly. Walking on the patio in 40-degree heat like this is just, it's tough, especially after a big night out for the music festival.
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14: 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Thanks so much for listening. Our chance to talk about what's happening locally before we get into it nationally. Well, the U.S. Department of Justice is suing New York over a new state law set to take effect this week that would prohibit federal agents from wearing masks during enforcement operations. The lawsuit filed in federal court in Buffalo names Kathy Hochul and Letitia James as defendants. Justice Department officials argue the law is unconstitutional and puts federal agents at risk by exposing them to harassment, intimidation, doxing, and potential violence. The DOJ says states cannot dictate how federal officers carry on their duties. New York officials defend the measure as transparency and accountability, arguing that residents should be able to identify officers and conducting enforcement in their communities. The lawsuit's part of a broader national fight, as you know. The Nets have made a big move. They have also seemed to love to do deals on draft night, which is tonight. They've been looking to add a second first round pick and another veteran scorer. They pulled off both. They got Julius Randle, the former Nick, and 28th pick for Nick Claxton and the number 33 in a three-team swap. The Nets, one of the few teams in the league with ample cap space, used to acquire Randle, two-time NBA All-Star. He can score, but doesn't play any defense. They also moved from the top to the second round and the bottom of the first in a loaded draft, potentially opening up a starting spot for De'Ron Sharp. Meanwhile, GM Sean Marks shipped Claxton to Chicago, and since the Bulls are acquiring the center with cap space, the deal, first reported by ESPN and confirmed by the Post, cannot be finalized until July 6th. The Nets will keep the number 6 picks overall, likely to be used on a lead guard. I'm Brian Kilmeade, Talk New York 77 WABC. The national show starts right now.
7: And that's Brian Kilmeade's Talk of New York on 77 WABC. If you missed Greg Kelly, here's what you missed.
15: Really, geographically, what difference does it make? These are principles. These should be universal for us. Then again, you do have to get elected, and President Trump is pragmatic like that. You do have to get elected, and you have to win some of these races. And, you know, Susan, what the hell's her name? Susan Collins up there in Maine. I know she disappoints us all the time, but she's got Maine. She's got Maine to worry about. Maine is lefty. Maine is different. Maine is not, it's not Montana. It's not upstate New York, for that matter. Not upstate New York. A few other quick things I would like to... Tom Steyer is now probably the next governor of California. And this is something I'm working on. You ever see Tom Steyer? He ran for president in 2020. He's a weird-looking guy. He's a billionaire. He's also friends with Joe Biden. Very close friends with Joe Biden. And I believe the takeout of Swalwell That was a Tom Steyer, Joe Biden operation. Joe Biden is so close to Tom Steyer that Joe stayed in Tom Steyer's house on Lake Tahoe while he was president for free. For free. Joe Biden and Tom Steyer, you know, they are friends. They owe each other things. And Eric Swalwell went from being the leading candidate for governor to sex predator in about 36 hours. Sex predator out of Congress, not going to be the next governor. Be lucky if he skips jail. Is that natural? Did that happen?
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0: And that is the box office is back. You have had the best year in movies, they say, so far since pre-pandemic. Do you have still have hope for the theater to be part of American society still?
1: Yeah, well, there's no
0: the theater in the
1: like
0: movie
1: it,
0: theater as well as the theater. But
1: yeah, it's as close to Greek theater as we get. You know, the Greeks, it was part of their religion. You know, you went for catharsis. You went to the theater for catharsis or for comedy. But to have a group experience, to have group worship, and that's what a lot of our Congregationists are in America. But, yeah, I mean, those moments of when you watch a great film together with somebody else and you're in a group, room full of people who are strangers, but you're all witnessing something extraordinary, that's almost a religious experience. And it makes you feel fresh and new. That's the object of catharsis. And I think this George Washington movie is going to do it, this young George Washington thing. That's because he's that fascinating. I mean, right. The story of George Washington is so compelling and so inspiring that I don't think you can sit in that theater and not come out pretty happy.
0: And I'll give you another indication that patriotism is back. And that is George Washington's Secret Six, a book I wrote 8 years ago. Just got sold as a movie, and Christian Wallace is writing it.
1: Oh, congratulations.
0: And that's been around forever, but now all of a sudden there's a sense in Hollywood that people care about our past. And that's why The Patriot War, hosted by Kelsey Grammer, multiple episodes. The first two, George Washington, Thomas Jefferson, Alexander Hamilton, are available right now. Kelsey, you don't do a lot of shows. We really appreciate you choosing us, and we always love having you on.
1: Thanks.
0: And thanks so much for doing this series.
1: It's a pleasure.
0: You got it. And check it out on Fox Nation. Kelsey Grammer, thank you.
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3: Research from the American Association of the Advancement of Science analyzed more than 568,000 Americans and linked remote work to increased isolation and poorer mental well-being. A Nature Medicine study found brain immune cells called microglia may help protect against Alzheimer's-related damage. Researchers also say deep sleep helps clear brain waves and side sleeping may support that process. I'm Jana Derulis for the Worldwide News Network.
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8: Now, well, I don't understand that. 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
6: 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So,
7: yeah.
6: Again, it's just one of these things where they're making an issue where there is none.
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11: Who said that phrase? You've heard it. I remember in high school, a guy told me it. His name was Dan Sheehan. Very talented guy. We were in English class together. He was also a musician. And he said his dad told him, when you tell the truth, you never have to remember what you say. When you tell the truth, you never have to remember what you say, right? Because you can't remember the lies. And you're all over the place when you're lying. It's very interesting. Who said that originally? I'm gonna find out. But this goes right to the Bidens. Now, you know my friend Bill Stevenson, Jill Biden's ex-husband, is in jail right now accused of murder. He is 78 years old, and they set bail at $2 million. Now, that is a wildly crazy number. You know, Carmelo Anthony. I mean, right now, we don't know how this woman died. I don't think Bill killed her. But I know this. The autopsy said they couldn't figure out the cause of death. There are no obvious marks on her body or anything like that. I met Linda Stevenson. She actually struck me. I mean, I remember. She struck me as an unhealthy person. Physically. You know, she's very nice. And Bill's great. So, there he is in jail. I think they want him to die in jail. And I'm hearing that his roommate, his cellmate, is a convicted killer. Now, he hasn't been convicted of a crime. You're not supposed to do that. And the other thing that really worries me about Bill, well, everything worries me, to be honest, everything about the case. I do believe they want him dead. I do believe they want somebody to kill him, or they want him to kill himself. And the longer, this might be the punishment, you know, this thing, maybe they don't think it'll ever come to trial, right? That somehow, because Bill came out hard against the Bidens. In 2022 and 2023, he told me, and he actually said the story earlier, but he said it a bit more vividly, that Joe had an affair with Jill while they were married, while Bill was married to Jill. Now, and he also said that he made out pretty well in the divorce. Bill did better than he was expecting, and better than, quite frankly, he was ready, because he was ready to give it all away. He was going to get wiped out. But the judge took mercy and saw that something odd was happening and wound up letting Bill keep his house and keep his stone balloon bar. Jill Biden wrote in her book that came out a month ago, she's still upset about that divorce. When I divorced my first husband, I was destitute financially because I only got a quarter of the money I thought I had coming to me. My husband owned a very popular college bar, which he kept. I mean, 50 years later, she's still bitter about that. So the fascinating thing to me now, she keeps getting it wrong how and when she met Joe Biden. And she keeps giving him a different age, how old Joe Biden was when they met. In March of 1975, she says he was 31. Well, actually, he was 32. And then in another book, she said they started seeing each other when they were 30. That's significant.
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17: Along Route 27 East, road construction has the roadway reduced to one lane, and that's between Exit 65 and Shrubland Road. You've also got construction on Route 27 westbound. Expect delays of up to 10 minutes there. Long Island Railroad's Montauk and Ronkonkoma branches on or close to schedule. And for WLIR Traffic and Transit, I'm James Flippin.
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13: We're hearing from some of the parents whose kids found themselves stuck 50 feet in the air on a ride this weekend at Adventureland on Long Island. The ride's called the Wave Twister, and it just stopped working.
19: The kids were crying. My daughter is extremely emotional anyway, but she was crying. They were scared. As you see some of the kids that are, like, in grimacing from being in physical pain, from being dangled and, you know, like... forced to, like, sit like that.
13: It took hours for firefighters to meticulously remove one child at a time as they sat with their legs dangling. Nobody was hurt. No word why the ride malfunctioned. Police in Suffolk County have busted a caregiver who allegedly stole from a mother and daughter she was assisting and think she may have targeted others.
20: Jacqueline Smith was arrested at her home in Medford Friday afternoon. Police say she stole nearly $10,000 in jewelry from an 80-year-old East Setucket woman and her 58-year-old daughter, who suffers from a neurological disorder, between April and May. The 40-year-old Smith worked for Home Watch Caregivers based in Hicksville. Anyone else who thinks they or their loved ones were also targeted by Smith are asked to call Suffolk County Police.
13: Poison Center records show American teenagers are abusing over-the-counter medications at an alarming rate.
21: A recent health advisory from America's Poison Centers cited a concerning rise in cases of allergy and sleep medication abuse in teens between the ages of 13 and 19. Cases involving sleep and allergy medications rose by 32%. America's Poison Centers is urging adults to store all medications safely and out of reach of kids and teens. They also advise parents to be aware of social media trends or challenges that may encourage unsafe use of Benadryl or other medications. I'm Tammy Trujillo.
13: And that's news for Long Island on WLIR, Long Island's most listened to radio station. I'm Noam Layden.
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23: A source telling News Nation that the second ransom note that was received back in February claimed Guthrie died unintentionally and was, quote, buried with nature now. The note also did not have a direct apology, despite reports to the contrary. But it's now been 142 days since Guthrie was taken from her Tucson, Arizona home.
22: Texas is the latest state to draw a line in the sand when it comes to powerful artificial intelligence data centers. This is Texas Governor Greg Abbott.
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11: How about this one? Tish James. Anybody know her? The Attorney General of New York State. I don't think she's a real lawyer. I know she's a real dummy. She's the one who brought that ludicrous case trying to say that, Mar-a-Lago is worth 20 cents, right? And that nutjob Bozo the Clown judge, they got to go along with it. She, curiously, is supporting Jay Clayton, the U.S. attorney, former U.S. attorney for the Southern District under President Trump. Jay Clayton has been nominated, as you may know, for the Director of National Intelligence. And I don't understand why she would be supporting him. And part of me does. Look, he's a lawyer. I guess she's kind of a lawyer. The office probably cooperated with each other, right? The offices cooperate. I do find it a little bit bizarre, though, that she would come out for him publicly. It's a bit of a bombshell. Jay Clayton, I think, is a good guy, but some people are raising questions. Hey, if you got support like this, why do you have it? And what does it say about you? Now, I met Jay Clayton once. I just met him once. What the hell do I know? But President Trump, I believe, has confidence in him. I'd like to bring in one of our favorites, Joel Gilbert, the amazing investigative journalist and filmmaker and author. Letitia James endorses Trump's DNI nominee, Jay Clayton, and MAGA is demanding answers. Joel, welcome back. Why would Tish James endorse a guy like Jay Clayton?
25: I think it's two things. Number one, like most Democrats, they have this bizarre fear of Bill Polte. They think that he's a Trump supporter and will do anything to support Trump. So they've got a genuine fear of Polte. Secondly, I think Jay Clayton is a kind of New York insider. He's been working in the New York system for many years. Letitia's probably ran into him and is familiar with him, so she's given her stamp of endorsement, and I made the case that that's a problem. We need to ask a lot of questions why Letitia James is comfortable with this guy.
11: Okay, and that is kind of a... Now, I do hear he's got some support from Democrats in Congress and the Senate. You know, there are I think Mark Warner, perhaps. There are lawyers, you know, these lawyers do deals with each other over the years. I mean, does this possibly for a split second just harken back to a moment where, you know, there was a vague sense of bipartisanship? And if you maybe disagreed with somebody on the issues, at least if, you know, you knew they were qualified, you'd vote for them. Republicans and Democrats did that. Not too long ago, and now that's not the case anymore. Is it a nod back in that direction?
25: No, I don't think so. I think it's too partisan now. I think there were serious questions about Todd Blanche that are still hanging around because he was a Democrat New York City attorney for many years. And you've got this guy who's entrenched in the business world in New York for many, many years. So he's kind of an institution guy. You know, he's been involved in these corporate mergers and all these SEC rules and global offerings and equity. So there's a real question, is this guy just going to protect the institutions that he came from, or is it going to be someone like Tulsi Gabbard who came out and went after the Trump agenda? She reduced the size of the bureaucracy. She declassified records and JFK stuff. She revealed what happened with the biolabs in Ukraine, with Fauci. I mean, here's someone that went after the institutions, whereas Jay Clayton clearly is a product of the institutions. And I think that's what Letitia James liked about him, is that, hey, he's one of us.
11: That's interesting. Very interesting. Listen, you and I and a lot of our viewers have been very much concerned about Bill Stevenson, the ex-husband of Jill Biden. And it's just a maddening situation, charged with murder. No documents are available. I still can't get over something I found out actually last night. Jill Biden has written two books. I knew that, but I went back, and there are massive discrepancies in how she met Joe Biden in each book. In each book, she gives Joe Biden a different age for when they met. One says 32, the other says 31, and then elsewhere in the book, I think it says 30. Now, Joe was definitely married. I'm sorry. She was definitely married to Bill Stevenson when Joe was 31. And it just harkens back to, you know, if you tell the truth, you never have to remember what you say. But there are lots of different versions, because this is Bill Stevenson is right across the board about the Bidens.
25: Yeah, look, we've got a lot of concerns from your viewers because you had him on your show. He was such an honest guy and put forth a story that very much contradicted the very origin story of the Biden relationship. And there's concern that there might be some animosity toward him by the Bidens, by the corporation, which is the state of Delaware today. And I've been doing a little bit of research, and we just can't get any information from the state of Delaware about the case. We just found out there are actually two autopsies of his wife. They did an autopsy, and they found there's nothing wrong here. There's no foul play. They can't figure out exactly why she died, but there's no case for murder or anything. And they ordered a second autopsy, and somehow based on that, it looks like he was charged with murder. So we want to know who ordered a second autopsy, who performed it, and what did they find? So right now we have no information. And the concern is he getting railroaded because of the Biden story?
11: And how odd in your experience is it that a 78-year-old man, Bill Stevenson, who's in jail right now, not convicted of a crime, $2 million bail, $2 million. Now, Carmelo Anthony put a knife in a man's chest, and we all knew it. We all knew it. And he went home on house arrest, and I think the bail was $500,000, $400,000, and... we got a serial rapist you may have seen in the newspaper, alleged serial rapist, a lawyer from New Jersey who was living up in Boston. He's out on bail, $500,000. That is a ludicrously high number in a matter like this, isn't it?
25: Yeah, it's astounding because I found out his bail started at $500,000, and somehow the prosecution came in and said, oh, we want to bring it up to $2 million, and the judge agreed for a guy who's 78 years old and isn't going anywhere. They probably should have just sent him home on a ankle bracelet, for example, would have been the fair thing to do, because his trial is not until January of 2027, so he's got to rot in jail for another 6 months. It seems very unfair. There's a lot of pieces of this puzzle that are making people uncomfortable. It's starting to feel like a January 6th case because everything is going against the defendant and we have no evidence of any crime whatsoever.
11: All right. And you have been seeking documents and the documents are not forthcoming. And it looks to me like they're trying to get out of it any way they can. The littlest of technicalities or just being generally non-cooperative. I mean, there's a 911 call. I know when celebrities get in trouble, I hear the 911 call on TMZ, 3 hours later. This is now 6 months later. No 911 call. It's kind of important.
25: Well, I put in a FOIA request, two FOIA requests, one for records and one for communications. I got denied because I'm not a Delaware resident. I got a buddy of mine in Delaware to put the same FOIAs in. He got rejected saying, oh, it's under investigation, which kind of doesn't make sense because he's already been charged. So you're right. There's no reason we can't have the body cams, the 911 call, and see what actually happened, at least something. Get the autopsy reports is what I really want to see. So we're just starting to see that everywhere you look, it seems like the system is against this guy, and we want to make sure he gets a fair trial.
11: Yeah, we sure do. Hey, do me a favor. Can you update us on Roseanne Barr, the great comedian who they tried to cancel? And I'm glad that she kind of came roaring back, in part thanks to you, an amazing film you did about Roseanne Barr, unfairly canceled. But I see her making noise in a good way. She seems to be having a good time. How is Roseanne Barr doing?
25: Well, she's doing great. Her film is out. You can see the trailer, RoseanneIsAmerica.com, and that'll link you up where you can watch the movie. It's just everywhere. And she's doing her podcast. She loves doing it. She does it about once or twice a week. She interviews all kind of people. And as you said, she was...
11: Uh-oh. Is that me or is that you? Carlos, do you hear me? Oh, shoot. Let's get him back on the phone if we can. But I got to meet Roseanne Barr and, to be honest, when she was on the Roseanne Barr show, I wasn't the biggest fan. I'm sorry. Is he back?
0: I'm back.
11: Oh, hey, we lost you there for a second. I was just talking about how I actually became a fan of Roseanne and really looking at her work after she got canceled, not before. I didn't like the TV show. I didn't like that national anthem thing, although I'm told that was kind of a, they sabotaged her. Tell us more. We can see the movie through you.
0: Yeah, you go to RoseanneIsAmerica.com. She was the first big victim of cancel culture. And the reason she was 2018 is because she was a Trump supporter both in real life and on TV. And at the time, they were trying to say that all Trump supporters are racist. That was the thing the media was pushing back in 2018. And she put out a very funny tweet about the Iran deal and Valerie Jarrett. And they said, oh, did you know Valerie was 10% black? And she said, no, I thought she was from Iran because she was born in Iran. And they said, oh, well, it was racist. And they canceled her show within like 20 minutes and they kicked her out of Hollywood. So she really got to be the first victim of this cancel culture. And I think my movie tells the whole story about how she persevered and came back. And now she's this kind of big podcast celebrity interviewing so many people with so many interesting stories of their own. And we have this great movie out, Roseanne Barr is America.
11: Hey, what about, I'm on her side here and I have a theory, but I thought, didn't she say something about Planet of the Apes? Isn't that what got her in trouble?
0: Yeah, here was the story. She put out a tweet. She said, if the Muslim Brotherhood and the Planet of the Apes movie had a baby, it would be Valerie Jarrett. She was trying to make fun of the fact that in the Planet of the Apes movie, it's about taking over the world. And the Muslim Brotherhood wants to take over the world. So it was kind of a funny tweet. You'd have to kind of understand politics to get the joke. She thought Valerie Jarrett was from Iran, which everybody thought because she's from Iran. She was born there. And even Valerie Jarrett had her book out a couple years ago, and she went around saying, most people don't know I'm black. I got beat up in school by black kids because they thought I was white. The fact that in the Planet of the Apes movie, it's about taking over the world, and the Muslim Brotherhood wants to take over the world. So it was kind of a funny tweet. You'd have to kind of understand politics to get the joke. She thought Valerie Jarrett was from Iran, which everybody thought because she's from Iran. She was born there. And even Valerie Jarrett had her book out a couple years ago, and she went around saying,

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3: Born in Minneapolis, this musical genius wrote, produced, arranged, and performed at every level few could even imagine.
5: That's what you're
3: blending funk, rock, soul, pop, and pure imagination, Prince created a sound and style entirely his own. Albums like Purple Rain transformed him into a global superstar, while his electrifying performances became legendary. He challenged conventions of race, gender, sexuality, and artistic freedom without apology. A master guitarist, visionary songwriter, and relentless perfectionist, he was creating the future.
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7: 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I'm Bill Rakoff. The Senate passed an affordable housing bill, as Worldwide News Network Stacey Lynn reports from Washington.
8: It's called the Bipartisan 21st Century Road to Housing Act. 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
7: The House will vote on the bill later this week. The Supreme Court has barred a former Louisiana inmate from suing prison officials who cut off his dreadlocks in violation of his Rastafari religious beliefs. The justices condemned what happened to the inmate, Damon Lander, but ruled that a federal law designed to protect the religious rights of inmates does not permit lawsuits for money. The first strike in the history of Target Field in Minneapolis. Hundreds of concession workers picketing outside the stadium last night demanding better pay and health insurance. This is the Worldwide News Network.
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3: If you missed Rita Cosby, here's what you missed.
4: Mayor Eric Adams, this is a guy who's looking back and saying, look, I'm leaving with a low crime rate in New York. I cleaned up the homeless encampments, did a lot with charter schools. There's a lot of things that he certainly can be proud of. And I asked him, what do you think about some of these comments by Zoran Mondani, where he essentially is saying that he'd be willing to get arrested to block ICE, and also that he would not rule out arresting ICE, and saying he will not allow NYPD to cooperate with ICE. He doesn't want ICE in the community. He doesn't want the National Guard in the subways for sure. There are a lot of big questions tonight. So here is Eric Adams.
5: I've said this over and over again, and we need to fully understand this. ICE is not a criminal organization, and we need to stop treating them like that. They are a law enforcement entity that's sworn to serve and protect like others. These are men and women who made the determination to do the job that the Constitution calls them to do. These were sworn men and women who were sworn to serve and protect the city and the country based on their constitutional obligations.
4: What a contrast from Zoran Mondani.
6: I'm proud to inform people of their rights, and I can't think of a more American thing to do than to speak about the protections that we all have under the law.
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4: 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And if I need to arrest ICE, that's okay.
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2: 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I'm Bill Rakoff. A sweeping health care fraud crackdown by the DOJ. Worldwide News Network Stacey Lynn has more from Washington.
3: Acting Attorney General Todd Blanche says federal prosecutors charged 455 people in a massive crackdown on health care fraud schemes, totaling more than $6.5 billion.
2: Officials say the cases span multiple states with investigations still ongoing. Joseph McGrail Baitup, an honorary town crier in Australia's Canberra, has been recognized as the world's loudest person.
4: Oh, yay! Oh, yay!
2: Guinness World Records says that 58-year-old Baitup recorded the loudest ever shout by an individual, that yell coming in at 122 decibels. How loud is that? Approximately as loud as a commercial jet airliner taking off. This is the Worldwide News Network.
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2: 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Here's Jake Novak.
3: When is bad news good news? When it's less bad than it has been recently. We just learned that the new EV registrations fell 9.8% in April compared to last April. But that was the smallest decline so far this year, and that's of course mostly because of this spring's spike in gas prices. Yes, it's still a decline, but at this time last year, EV sales were getting a boost from buyers rushing to lock in that federal tax credit that was expiring in September 2025. But here's the thing. Gas prices are going down again now, and it's debatable if this recovery for EVs will really last. That's okay for the car dealerships, though. They really aren't expecting a sustained wave in EV buying, but they are hoping for just enough to clear out a lot of older inventory. And used EVs, including Teslas, remain some of the best values out there. Happy shopping. With Moving America, I'm Jake Novak.
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5: What was supposed to be a fun day at a Long Island amusement park turned into a harrowing ordeal for some families. Larry Kofsky has the details.
6: What's been billed as Long Island's newest roller coaster, Adventureland's Wave Twister, got stuck Friday night, leaving 16 riders, including a 5-year-old, dangling in the air. This 12-year-old girl kept her cool throughout the ordeal.
7: I knew the situation. I calmed down a couple kids. I was telling them it was okay. They can hold my hand. It was scary at first. It
6: took firefighters on ladders several hours to bring the riders down one by one. No one was hurt. The ride is now shut down while the park investigates. I'm Larry Kofsky.
5: Police looking for a man suspected of stabbing his roommate on Long Island University Post's Greenville campus. The incident happened Friday night about 10 o'clock at the North Shore Equestrian Center. Suspect's been identified as Eddie Novoa, a stable worker at the center. Brookville police say there's no threat to the public, but the suspect should be considered armed and dangerous. One of the longest-serving chairmen of the Federal Reserve has passed away.
8: Alan Greenspan was appointed by former President Ronald Reagan in 1987. He was reappointed by Presidents George H.W. Bush, Bill Clinton, and George W. Bush until he retired in 2006. That makes him the second longest-serving Fed chair behind William McChesney Martin. The son of Hungarian and Romanian Jewish immigrants, Greenspan was born in New York City and grew up in Manhattan's Washington Heights neighborhood. He attended NYU, eventually earning his PhD. Despite his tenure, Greenspan was known for being one of the most polarizing heads of the Fed. Many argued that the policies he supported led to the dot-com bubble and subprime mortgage crisis. Greenspan was 100. In New York, I'm Daria Albinger.
5: And that's news for Long Island on WLIR, Long Island's most listened to radio station. I'm Noam Layden.
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2: 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From New York City to the world, it's Dominic Carter.
10: I don't know, folks. I cannot believe this is happening in 2026 in New York City. I have seen the rich tradition of mayors. Most outstanding, some bad, but their hearts were always in the right place. Now we have someone who appears by all accounts to be anti-Semitic at City Hall. His wife is even worse. And what's the best way I can say this? Trying to be respectful of the office of mayor. The first time I saw a photo of this lady, I knew something was terribly wrong with her. You can look at her and see the evil. I'm sorry. It is what it is. Tell me you can't look at a photo of the mayor's wife and not see the evil that exists in that lady. So at Poetica, the Brooklyn coffee shop that told a sitting member of Congress not to come back, his daughter had to go to the restroom. They let her go to the restroom. They didn't know he was a member of Congress. He felt obligated. He buys a cup of coffee. They refund him his money and tell him don't come back. Part of their statement on social media, quote, "See, here at Poetica, we don't serve racists, fascists, homophobes, genocide enablers, or anyone in between. Too bad we didn't recognize you right away, or we would have turned you away. We issued you a refund, and we don't want your money. It's probably coming from AIPAC anyways. Enjoy your loss on Tuesday. Don't ever come to Poetica." Poetica needs to meet Mr. Click. In other words, Poetica needs to be shut down immediately. Let's go to Tim, line 5, Queens. What's on your mind, Tim?
11: Hey, Dominic, thanks for taking my call. You know, I'm a born and bred New Yorker, just like you. I think you're from the Bronx, right?
10: Yes.
11: I'm from Queens, and, you know, I'm a proud New Yorker. I'm a proud Jew, and I've never, ever, ever seen anything like this. And I heard about the Dan Goldman thing yesterday, and I was just I felt almost physically sick, you know, just thinking about it.
10: That's how I feel right now.
11: Yeah, and you know, man, I just want to say thank you, because you're out there every day on the radio sticking up for what's right, sticking up for America and for the Jewish New Yorkers against anti-Semitism. And so from the bottom of my heart, man, I'm just thanking you, because it makes me feel good to know you're out there in this sea of insanity we have going on right now.
10: Hey, Tim, thank you for that. But I'll repeat what I often say. I'm not owed anything, so I appreciate it. But I look at history, and I look at the fact that Jewish Americans died to help Black Americans achieve fairness. And so what's right is right. And we have to all stick together. We're all Americans. But I'm telling you, folks, this socialism thing, it's dangerous. We have got to get rid of this. If we don't, pretty soon there won't be a Democrat Party. When we come back, we'll talk live with former Congressman Peter King.
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3: October 15th, 1951, I Love Lucy premieres on CBS and immediately becomes not only a runaway hit, but also creates the mold for how sitcoms are produced in America. That's because Lucille Ball and her husband Desi Arnaz decided to make the show from their own production company, later named Desilu Studios. After the couple divorced, Lucy decided to buy out Desi in 1962, and she then became the first woman to run a major TV studio in America. And she did run it differently, taking chances on a number of productions no one else would touch. Two of them turned out to be runaway hits, Mission Impossible and a little series called Star Trek. They both premiered in September 1966, by the way. Ball sold Desilu to Paramount in 1967 for $17 million. That would be $134 million adjusted for inflation today, proving that as good an actress that Lucy was, she was probably even a better businesswoman.
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12: Along Route 27 East, you've got road construction that's reduced the roadway to just one lane, and that's between Shrubland Road and Exit 65. Traffic is heavy in Southampton along 27 West, slowing to a crawl near New Light Lane. Long Island Railroad's Ronkonkoma and Montauk branches on or close to schedule. For WLIR Traffic, I'm James Flippin.
13: Have you ever wondered why there's so much cancer on Long Island? Did you know that the DuPont Chemical Corporation and 3M recently agreed to a $13.5 billion settlement for contaminating public drinking water with cancer-causing forever chemicals? 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
14: Police in California say they've used a drone to take a weapon off an armed suspect, the first time that's believed to have happened. Sacramento County Sheriff's Office says the drone was used to remove a knife from a suspect hiding inside a house. The drone, with a high-powered magnet, it just snatched the knife away. Authorities say the use of such drones in instances like this can reduce the threat to law enforcement officers in dangerous situations. Andy Burnham preparing for a Labor Party leadership contest. It could make him Britain's prime minister within weeks. Burnham, the frontrunner to replace Prime Minister Keir Starmer, who announced on Monday that he would step down. Burnham's a former cabinet minister and a mayor of Greater Manchester. He won a special election last week for a seat in Parliament with the aim of challenging Starmer. And officials in France now say 40 people have drowned trying to beat the heat there. Temperatures have topped 100 degrees. Many of the victims had jumped into canals and rivers where swimming is not allowed to try to beat the heat. Bill Rakoff, Worldwide News Network, New York.
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2: 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From New York City to the world, it's Dominic Carter.
10: And we are back, and we will be returning to your telephone calls. We see all the calls. But first, as always, we are joined right now by former Congressman Peter King. Congressman, always a great honor for me to chat with you. How are you? How's your family?
19: I tell you, Dominic, I'm doing fine. Rosemary's doing fine. Everybody's in good spirits, good health, and can't ask for more.
10: Well, I'm really glad to hear that, Congressman. We have a few serious topics to get to here, and they're really bothering me on a personal level. So, Mamdani's wife, and again, this is me talking, not you. The first time I saw this lady, when they kept her away from us during the campaign, I said, there's something evil and something bad about this woman. Okay, so it worked for Mamdani. He kept her away. He was able to get over and hide his wife's feelings, right? So the first time I saw a picture of this woman, everybody was trying to say she's this great fashion person. And I looked at a picture of her and I said, there's something wrong with this lady here. This lady looks like pure evil. That was my honest first assessment. And now I have found my instincts never fail me. So his wife urges New Yorkers to vote for DSA members, but notably leaves out one candidate who happens to be Brad Lander, who is Jewish. What's going on here, Congressman?
19: Wow. If anyone deserves to be double-crossed, it's Lander, because he's a snake in the grass himself. I don't know what that is. I mean, obviously, you know, the difference would be is that Brad Lander is Jewish and the others aren't, and that could well be the reason, because you're right. First of all, I don't know how you would endorse any of these candidates in any event, but to add all of them to support all the others and not support Lander, to me, because he's as bad as they are, and she should be going in his direction, so... it's really hard to say, and also the fact that she is going, making it clear she's different with 100, from 100, and yet she picks the one guy who is as liberal as that, maybe even more so. So the only all I see is different is the fact that he's Jewish and the other aren't. That's all I can think of.
10: So Congressman King, it hit me today. It really did, and boy, did it hit me hard. The scam that socialists are running, the political con, the game. They're too weak to run on their own. They would be seen for what they are, absolute nut jobs. No one would take them seriously. So they said, you know what? We got a new con. Let's infiltrate the Democrat Party. Let's run as Democrats. Let's fool all of these people that don't have any political knowledge and promise them everything under the sun, free, free, free, right? Free, free, free. They don't know the difference. We're elected, and we take over the Democrat Party. Am I wrong, or is that exactly what is going on?
19: No, I think you're right, and the fact is that there's always socialists running for office in New York. Usually they run some sort of fifth state, they'd be down near the bottom, and they get maybe 1% of the vote. But
10: right.
19: The same type person now running as a part of a regular political party is doing a tremendous, they're getting really, they're campaigning under false colors, different flags.
10: I agree with that. Because I agree with that, Congressman.
19: As Coase said, all these years as socialists, they went nowhere. But as member of the Democratic Party, or posing as member of the Democratic Party, they're actually now getting votes they never would have gotten if they were going on their own colors.
10: Congressman, I'm going to get to Iran in a second, but it's wicked what Mamdani is doing. He has picked traditional Democrat seats in today's primaries to put up insurgents, these nuts that are far crazier than him. And I don't think the American people realize what's happening. What he's saying is, okay, if you get rid of me in a few years, my people, my socialists are going to infiltrate Congress. Do you think the public sees what's going on?
19: Probably not right now. I wish they would, because it may be too late, sooner or later. I mean, to have these people in the United States Congress, people who have no love for the United States, who are radical left-wingers, coming in really under false pretense, somehow make them believe they're part of a traditional American political party, when actually they're running with really foreign views and beliefs. So it may be too late. But listen, one thing I have to give them credit for is that they know what they're doing. They take advantage of the average, unfortunately, the average New Yorker, the average American is not realized how they're getting roped into this. And the thought of having people like this running as a member of an established political party in the United States when they really hold views that are some kind of European left-wing foreign ideology is really going to cause lasting damage to the United States.
10: Congressman King, if an African-American in 2026 walked into a coffee shop and the coffee shop later tweeted, We don't serve black people here. We don't serve ends here. How long do you think it would be before the city of New York would find a way to shut that establishment down?
19: Oh, I don't know, maybe 2 seconds, 3 seconds. I don't know. I mean,
10: that's right.
19: It would have been all along. But now, I mean, listen, I am not any kind of a supporter of Dan Goldman. I can think of any number of issues I would disagree with him on, probably all of them. But to deny him, in effect, too, not even take his money, but give him his money back because he's a supporter of Israel. If that isn't bias, if that isn't prejudice, if that isn't un-American, I don't know what it is. But and if this had happened just a few years ago, it wouldn't have happened. But now, somehow it's happening. It's happening in front of us. And to me, you know, there is outrage. I mean, I had it on Facebook, and I got a big response to it. Having said that, just a few years ago, this would have been unheard of. And so really, it's even though there are maybe more people protesting than, let's say, Bandami would have thought for his people, the fact is, to me, everyone should be opposed to it. This should be absolutely nowhere, and yet somehow, this is now becoming part of the American political landscape, and to me, it's just really, really dangerous.
10: And it's happening because it's a wink, wink, and a nod, nod from City Hall. But I mean, but Congressman King, a sitting member of Congress.
19: Right.
10: This is not, you know, some regular person. This is a member of Congress. And you post on social media, don't come back. Here's your money. You probably got the money from AIPAC. The fact that they're bold enough to put that in writing, and they're still open. They're still open. I don't get it, Congressman. Please help me understand.
19: Dominic, I'm sorry I can't, because I cannot explain it. And I said I never would have believed it. Just a year or two ago, it was unheard of, but it's happening now. It's becoming part of our political landscape. It's wrong. It's dangerous. And it shows how far we've gone. And now you were saying, are the American people going to catch on? I hope they do. Because really, I don't know how much longer we can tolerate this happening before it just becomes too much. And it's dangerous. I can disagree with people. That's part of the American dream. I have no problem with that. But when you have people who are so far out of the mainstream, who are anti-American, who really have no belief in what you and I and every other American in the past had always believed in, and to see what's happening today, again, it's really scary. It's dangerous. And the Mandami is, he and his followers are really, really causing tremendous harm and damage to our country.
10: I never would have predicted this, Congressman King. We have, by all accounts, what appears to be an anti-Semitic mayor. We know his wife is racist, and they're living in a taxpayer-paid mansion with 24-hour, around-the-clock NYPD protection. You cannot make this up. And if you say, good morning, Mr. Mayor, what's your take on garbage? Palestine is being done a disservice. Mr. Mayor, what do you think about health care? Palestine children are dying. I mean, I just don't know. So President Trump, he's in a battleground, Pennsylvania. What do Republicans need to do right now, Congressman? I don't see Republicans losing the House, but what do Republicans, what does President Trump need to do?
19: Well, we have to unite. We have to really form a sense of unity. Don't get involved in internecine warfare with ourselves. We have to really stand for American principles, be unafraid to do it, speak loudly and clearly in favor of the United States, and don't hold back at all as far as attacking people like those, you know, of the socialists, going after them and letting, you know, the American people know what's really happening, and to stand for American values. And we have to do it. We can't allow this to go on.
10: How about Iran? Does this deal hold up? How does this play out, Congressman King?
19: I tell you, I think it's going to be tough. First of all, Iran will only do what they have to do. They're not going to do anything out of goodwill. They're not going to do anything out of integrity. Whatever they do, it's going to be because they feel they have no alternative. And we have to keep the pressure on them. We can't let them be deciding what's happening. For instance, during these negotiations right now, we're negotiating Iran's issues. We didn't, this Lebanon was not favored in this war. Why is Iran calling the shots, including Lebanon, in the peace agreements? So the fact that we are debating what's going to happen with Iran, how Israel has to get out of Lebanon, that's, to me, we should not be negotiating that. We were at war with Iran, not with Lebanon. So we're letting, right now, unfortunately, letting Iran call the shots as to what we negotiate over. And we haven't even gotten to the issue of what's going to happen, you know, with their enriched uranium. So this is... we have to get it back on target, and we're talking about Iran, leave it at Iran, go after them, and we can't be, allow Iran to be determining what we do, what Israel does, as far as Lebanon is concerned. Iran, okay, that's part of, that's what's on the table, nothing else.
10: Congressman King, I close this way. Primary day, New York, a number of states. I love asking you this question because it points me in the direction of what I should be looking at. What are you looking at tonight? Are there any bellwethers? What is Peter King going to be looking at tonight? Any specific race?
19: Yeah, actually, the one involving Espiot. I knew him when I was in Congress. We disagreed on 99.9% of the issues, and I couldn't imagine anyone being too much further to the left than Adriano Espiot. But he's a normal person. You could talk to him. You could work with him if you had to. And to think that he is being targeted and that they're trying to purge him from Congress is something I never would have thought I'd see the Democratic Party do. Also, I've got to here on Long Island. I'm very much with Janine Driscoll. She's running. Michael Petry. They're running in Republican primaries. I want to make sure that they won. In fact, Rosemary and I are going over in about 20 minutes to vote for Janine Driscoll. She's running for Congress in my district. And it's important that they not just win, but she and Michael Petry win. That's in the 4th and 3rd districts. But they do it in a way that shows they are solid, solid winners, so we can all get behind them.
10: And you mentioned Adriano Espaillat. It is despicable that Mayor Mamdani is running an insurgent who is absolute nutty, anti-Semitic, anti-American, anti. But it's Mamdani's cup of tea.

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6: 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I'm Bill Rakoff. In Washington, the Senate has passed an affordable housing bill. 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
7: It's called the Bipartisan 21st Century Road to Housing Act. It aims to lower housing costs by speeding up home construction, expanding affordable housing programs, and limiting large institutional investors from buying more single-family homes.
6: The House votes on the bill later this week. The Supreme Court barring a former Louisiana inmate from suing prison officials who cut off his dreadlocks in violation of his religious beliefs. The justices condemned what happened to the former inmate, Damon Lander, but they said that a federal law designed to protect the religious rights of an inmate does not permit them to sue for money. The first strike in the history of Target Field in Minneapolis. Hundreds of concession workers picketing outside the Twins-Dodgers game, demanding better pay and health insurance. This is the Worldwide News Network.

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0: Now, it's time for the Tunnel to Towers Foundation Final Thoughts.
2: And the Tunnel to Towers Foundation Final Thoughts. Folks, I am telling you, I'm pretty good at predicting things. No, I'm not pretty good. I am darn good. I am warning you. I am ringing the alarm bell. Any candidate that's associated in any regard with socialism, get as far away from them as you can. And to those of you that are new to the political experience, don't believe the hype, right? Public Enemy said that in their song. Don't believe the hype. They're promising you something that they can never deliver on. And when they're in office, believe me, they are going to wreck your way of American life. Back to your telephone calls. Line 4, Kent in the Bay Area, California. Kent, what's on your mind? Kent, what's on your mind? Are you there?
3: Yes, I am.
2: Okay, go ahead. You're wasting time.
3: No, I'm not. I wanted to share some kicks last week.
2: Okay, I'm not feeling this. Meet Mr. Click. Let's go on to Rose, Line 5, Long Island. What's on your mind, Rose?
4: Hi, Dominic. I feel like I'm watching the demise of this country. If there are no repercussions for this Poetica Cafe, that's the problem.
2: I'm with you,
4: it
2: Rose.
4: It's Mandami's rhetoric. It's his rhetoric that's causing
2: He's
4: all this
2: winning.
4: Stuff.
2: He's winning right now. Him and his the First Lady of New York. I'm sorry, ma'am. I don't mean to offend you, the First Lady, but him and his devil-looking wife. They're winning right now. We're losing. Make no mistake about it, Rose. He is the king of New York right now, and his agenda is winning, and this Brooklyn Cafe is the perfect illustration of this. There was a time back in the 80s, it would have been shut it down. They're operating like nothing ever happened, Rose.
4: Got to build a case against this guy like that drone manufacturer. I don't need to know the answer, but he shut them down because the end user was Israel. You got to show a propensity. You got to show reasons why, you know, the feds need to come in. This guy is evil as evil can be. And his wife, she's no first lady. I wouldn't call her a lady. A lady wouldn't behave like that. That's it.
2: Well, I hear you, Rose, but I have an obligation as a professional member of the media of the Fourth Estate to refer to her by her title. I agree with you on everything that you said, and I think it's despicable that this man is the mayor of New York City, living in a taxpayer-funded mansion, protected 24 hours a day by police officers that will put their life on the line at the drop of a dime for him? And his evil wife? I don't think so. Let's go to Sammy, Line 4 in the Bronx. Sammy, what's going on?
5: Dominic, you're misidentifying the Democratic Socialist candidates. They actually should be referred to as Marxists. By calling them Democratic Socialists, you're giving them
2: what's the title they're running as?
5: Yes, but it's a fake title.
2: No. What's the title they're running as?
5: Democratic Socialists.
2: Okay, and I'm a journalist, right? So what else am I supposed to call them? And
5: you're supposed
2: what
5: to,
2: else am I supposed,
5: supposed
2: to call
5: to them? Identify them as liars.
2: Okay, thank you for the call. Let's go to, let's go to Joan, Port Jefferson, Line 3. Joan, what's on your mind?
6: Hiya, Dominic. Thanks for taking my call. I'm thinking about everything you're saying. And in New York, if the DSA are running primaries, Jews need not apply. All Muslims welcome. And I'll say another thing. I hope that Trump, while he's in power, gets off his butt and starts putting together some legislation that we do not ever have Sharia courts open in this country. Because when that happens, we're done.
2: Right. Well, I got to tell you, Joan, as of right now, Mom Donnie and his evil wife, they are winning. And don't forget Mommy and Daddy. He is the Prince of New York. The score is 3-0. The zero happens to be us. The winner right now is Mom Donnie and his agenda. Born from the tragedy of 9/11, the Tunnel to Towers Foundation has been honoring America's heroes ever since. 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T, the number 2T.org. I am back live at midnight.
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7: I'm Bill Rakoff. President Trump on the campaign trail today. He's visiting a Mack truck assembly plant in Pennsylvania, talking about a revival of the nation's rust belt.
8: At long last, you finally have a president who is putting workers first, putting Pennsylvania first, and putting America first. We're doing that, and we're doing it like nobody's ever seen before.
7: The president also used the opportunity to tout the reopening of the Strait of Hormuz, which he says will lead to more oil flowing and lower gas prices.
8: Flowed out of the Strait of Hormuz, a very beautiful place. That's the most oil in the history of the Strait. No, it's never been any, you've never seen anything like this.
7: Two factions of the AI industry are clashing in a Democratic primary for a U.S. House seat in New York today. Assemblyman Alex Boris, a pro-regulation candidate, is facing opposition from a group funded by OpenAI investors. That group spent over $7 million on ads against him. In response, groups partly backed by Anthropic spent $10 million to support Boris. The Supreme Court ruled today that ExxonMobil can sue Cuban state-owned companies in American courts over property on the island nation that was seized after Fidel Castro took power. The 6-3 decision was the second in as many months in favor of U.S. owners of Cuban property confiscated by the communist government more than 65 years ago. The Government Accountability Office says only a quarter of the F-35, the Pentagon's most expensive fighter jet, are fully combat ready. So says News Nation's Brooke Schaefer.
9: The Department of War's most costly weapon system has not met performance goals, and costs to sustain the aircraft continue to increase. The F-35's mission capable rate, how often it's ready to perform at least one of its tasks, has been sliding too, dropping from 67% 5 years ago to 44% last year. The declining readiness and the increased cost is something the GAO says it has been tracking for the last decade, with a major issue being a lack of spare parts for maintenance.
7: Police in Montreal are trying to figure out why that gunman opened fire in front of a hotel Monday afternoon, killing a city police officer and a civilian and wounding another officer. The gunman was also killed. Police had responded to a call about the gunman pointing his arm, the firearm that is, outside of a hotel window. If you still have some Bed Bath & Beyond coupons lying around, you might want to listen up.
10: Those iconic big blue coupons don't have expiration dates, so many people have tucked a lot of them away. Now, Bed Bath & Beyond has launched a contest to find the oldest coupon. The shopper who turns in the oldest one, even if it's faded or crumpled between now and July 13th, will win a $100,000 home transformation.
7: On stocks, just before the close, the Dow down 24, the NASDAQ down 523. 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
0: If you missed Rita Cosby, here's what you missed.
11: Zoran Mondani. Also, so many of the comments coming out this week. We also have now a primary race in the New York governor's race. And you got a lot of crazy comments coming from Democrats. Later on, we're going to talk about Benny Thompson. And he asked, this is the guy who was on the January 6th committee, remember, who just happened to destroy the evidence after the January 6th hearings. Surprise, surprise, surprise. But Benny Thompson asked Kristi Noem, the Secretary of Homeland Security, talked about the unfortunate accident of the National Guard troops being opened fire upon by that Afghan refugee. The unfortunate accident? It's not an accident. The guy was preparing for it for a while. He drove for days across country, drove thousands of miles, planned it, staked it out, opened fire. It's intentional. So why are Democrats trying to minimize it like it just happens to be some flash in the pan accident? It's not an accident. It is a horrible, disgusting crime that needs to be punished. And yet Benny Thompson used the phrase unfortunate accident. Well, here is Zoran Mondani. Here is what he had to say. He put out this video this week. This is another crazy thing. puts out a video on how to avoid getting arrested by ICE. Puts it on his social media. Here he is.
12: Last weekend, ICE attempted to raid Canal Street and detain our immigrant neighbors. As mayor, I'll protect the rights of every single New Yorker, and that includes the more than 3 million immigrants who call this city their home. But we can all stand up to ICE if you know your rights. If you encounter ICE, these are the things that every New Yorker should know. First, ICE cannot enter into private spaces like your home, school, or a private area of your workplace without a judicial warrant signed by a judge. That looks like this.
13: If ICE does not have a judicial warrant signed by a judge, you have the right to say, I do not consent to entry, and the right to keep your door closed.
12: Sometimes ICE will show you paperwork that looks like this and tell you that they have the right to arrest you.
13: That is false. ICE is legally allowed to lie to you, but you have the right to remain silent.
12: If you're being detained, you may always ask, am I free to go, repeatedly, until they answer you.
13: You are legally allowed to film ICE as long as you do not interfere with an arrest.
12: It is important to remain calm during any interaction with ICE or law enforcement. Do not impede their investigation, resist arrest, or run. One last thing. New Yorkers have a constitutional right to protest, and when I'm mayor, we will protect that right. New York will always welcome immigrants, and I will fight each and every day to protect, support, and celebrate our immigrant brothers and sisters.
11: How is that not obstruction or aiding and abetting? Here's some tips to avoid ICE. Here's some things you don't have to do. If it doesn't look like a real warrant, you don't have to let them in.
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7: Worldwide News Network update. I'm Bill Rakoff. The Senate, for the first time, has approved a war powers resolution seeking to block U.S. military action against Iran. The rebuke comes as the administration attempts to resolve the conflict with Iran that it needs Congress to fund, the Pentagon asking senators for another $80 billion. The Supreme Court issued several opinions this morning. Worldwide News Network's Stacey Lynn says there's many still big rulings still pending.
8: Over the next 2 weeks, the justices will release about a dozen more final opinions, including high-profile decisions on presidential power, birthright citizenship, the Federal Reserve, and transgender athletes.
7: Lin-Manuel Miranda and Issa Davis are transforming their concept album Warriors into a Broadway musical. It follows a gang as they journey from the Bronx to Coney Island, Miranda's first full musical since Hamilton. 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

0: gentlemen, our clip of the day comes from two well-known, how shall we call it, liberal pundits. One, a background in the Washington Post. The other started off on this weird little website that used to, internet website, and then later on kept rising and rising until he was on Meet the Depressed, until he came off. And they are Chris Cizilla and Chuck F. Chuck Todd, as Rush used to call him, F. Chuck Todd. I mean, I think you can imagine what the F stands for.
1: Obama radicalized the far right. It was the same thing, right?
2: Correct.
1: The far right viewed Obama as some left winger, and Obama was basically

0: degree more liberal than Bill Clinton. You know,
1: temperamentally a moderate Obama.
0: Yeah,
1: probably liberal on policy, but temperamentally a moderate.
0: What policy was he that liberal on, Chris? It's one of the biggest.
1: It's because he was black.
0: Thank you. Honestly, the only reason people think he was liberal is because he's black. Right. Like, it's this. He governed more closely to George W. Bush than Donald Trump.
2: So you got these two white guys that are experts on the way people think about Obama. The only reason they think he's liberal because he was black. What was Obama's central policy initiative during the two terms? Obamacare. Totally liberal. You could go to his DOJ actions. What he did with the schools. Horribly liberal. What he did to the military. It wasn't because he was black. It was because he was liberal. That people thought he was liberal, and he is. Oh, we gotta go. 1965, when this day, the Miracles release the tracks of my tears. It went up to number 2 and on the Billboard R&B charts, but everybody knows the song. It should have been a number 1 song. We got to go. May God bless, protect each and every single one of you, your families, and your loved ones. Love and gratitude to my friends for you being here with me, allowing me to be with you. I do need you. God willing, we're back tomorrow. Until then, my friends, I bid you adieu.
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5: I'm Bill Rakoff. President Trump taking his economic message to Pennsylvania today. Here's White House correspondent Stacey Lynn.
6: In front of a rowdy crowd of Mack truck workers, President Trump held a campaign-style rally in Pennsylvania, turning a spotlight back on the economy.
7: I'm especially honored to be here in the place that builds some of the toughest vehicles on the road, Mack trucks.
6: He thanked them for their hard work.
7: Mack trucks is doing a great job.
6: And patted himself on the back for his.
7: I stood up to the trade cheaters. They're cheaters and abusers and violators of the world like no president has ever stood up before. And now I'm standing up again because Iran cannot have a nuclear weapon.
6: Stacey Lynn, Worldwide News Network, Washington.
5: But a defeat for the administration in the Senate, which for the first time has approved a war powers resolution seeking to block U.S. military action against Iran. The rebuke comes as the White House is trying to resolve the conflict with Iran. The Pentagon asking senators for another $80 billion, mostly to cover war costs. Secretary of State Rubio is meeting with U.S. allies in the Middle East to talk about the peace talks with Iran.
8: This is a high-stakes meeting because, of course, this will involve the UAE, Kuwait, and Bahrain, three American allies that came under fire during this war, three American allies that have major stakes in the game when it comes to keeping the Strait of Hormuz reopened and any threats that exist from Iran. All of those are expected to be on the docket of conversation and also to loop in partners on exactly what to expect over the 60-day ceasefire.
5: That's News Nation's Robert Sherman. Voters off to the polls in 4 states today with primaries in Maryland, New York, Utah, and a Republican runoff in South Carolina. Barry Jackson is the elections director in Washington County, Maryland.
9: We had about a 50% increase in turnout in 2026 over 2022, which is a similar, you know, gubernatorial primary.
5: 8 Republicans on today's ballot in Maryland hoping to take on Democratic Governor Wes Moore come November. A decidedly down day in the markets today, as our John Tarrant reports.
10: There was a big tech sell-off on Wall Street on Tuesday, which started in South Korea overnight, worked its way through Europe, and ended up here. There's a growing sense that tech company spending on AI may not provide comparable returns down the road. Names like Nvidia, Intel, AMD, and SanDisk all lower for the day, though these stocks are up huge amounts for the year. The Dow spent most of Tuesday in the green, but ended in the red. The Nasdaq was down 2%, the S&P 1.4%. And after the closing bell, FedEx, a global bellwether when it comes to inflation, earnings topped estimates thanks to cost savings and the recent spin-off of its freight business. For the Worldwide News Network, I'm John Terrett.
5: The Dow Jones down 45 points today. The Nasdaq lost 2.2% of its value, off 579 points. 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
4: 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Just say, play 77 WABC. to the 5 o'clock show. It's time for Common Sense. Now, it's Katz and Cosby with John Katzimatidis and Rita Cosby, standing for truth, justice, and the American way, bringing common sense to the world. Now, here's John Katzimatidis and Rita Cosby. 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
11: And it is primary night across the country in a number of places, New York, Maryland, Utah. There's also the runoffs in South Carolina. And all eyes on New York, as there are really a number of very extreme Democratic Socialist candidates who want to abolish ICE. They talk about abolishing Pentagon.
12: The song we should sing.
11: What's that?
12: Where's that song? Que sera, sera.
11: Oh, boy.
12: Whatever will be, will be.
11: I'm still hoping, John, it's not whatever will be. Well, I'm hoping people get out to the polls and say no.
13: Thursday, Jimmy Stewart, the man who knew too much.
11: Yeah, exactly. Exactly. John, it's a crazy time. I mean, if you look at some of these candidates, John, it's a choice between crazy and crazier. I mean, three of them especially are all about abolishing ICE. They've said they don't want to do any business with Israel.
13: Abolish the Pentagon.
11: Abolish Pentagon. Abolish police. And a lot of people are saying this is a referendum on the Democratic Party, John.
12: Well, if people are stupid enough to vote for that, then they're stupid.
11: Well, they may be stupid.
13: Well, and then we'll the rest find
12: out. Wait, Sarah, Sarah. I want to hear that.
11: Yeah, we'll see if we can find that. John says they may be stupid.
13: The man who knew too much. Alfred Hitchcock.
11: Okay. What do you think, Craig Eaton? You're here with us on this one.
14: You know what? Last night I was with a couple of captains who were being interviewed to be the new chief executive officer of the 68th precinct. And these are two young cops.
11: NYPD.
14: And two young guys, great, brilliant guys in their 40s. And they're both just, they're so upset about what's happening in the city and the lack of respect for police and the lack of respect and the defund the police and everything. And this is, you know, it's rampant out there. And it's all the socialists and everything else that the left Democrats are doing. And we need to take back. And today's primary day, if you haven't gone out to vote, come out and vote tonight for common sense Democrats or Republicans. We need to change the course of our city.
11: Yeah, I agree. Now, here's a crazy comment. John will get a kick out of this because remember we talked about Jamal Bowman. That was the guy who pulled the fire alarm, remember, a long time ago, and then said he didn't do it. And
13: the
11: then
13: only
11: he was,
13: thing he accomplished in Congress.
11: He said, caught on video,
12: he said
11: remember?
12: He didn't do it until the video came out.
11: Until the video came out, and then, oh, I did do it. Remember, John?
12: Oh, I forgot.
11: Yeah, I forgot.
14: But everything's on video today.
11: Right.
14: No matter where you are or what you're doing, someone is capturing
12: it.
11: Yeah. What do you got?

0: our four-year schools, and even through K through 12. I'm going to do that in Alabama. We're going to start teaching our teachers online about AI. We're going to work and have an hour a day of AI K through 12, and we're going to mandate that we do it in the proper channels through our four-year universities. Now, the problem we have, again, is we're going to be fighting these woke professors in these universities. I tell you, we're going to have trouble. You're going to have huge trouble in the Northeast around all these supposedly nonprofit Ivy League schools that, again, are infiltrated by Chinese and people from other countries that are going to fight back on this. And President Trump obviously is fighting back on it. But in the South, you can see the growth in this country. The growth in this country now is all over the South. People are moving out of the Northeast, moving to the South. They want to go to where the taxes are lower, but also education is better. Now, it is better in the South, but it can be much better. And we need to make some changes there. But it's almost gone in the Northeast because of all the woke socialism nonsense that Bernie Sanders and Elizabeth Warren are preaching. And this is just carrying on over into education.
1: Wow, very interesting conversation. He's the best. It's an Alabama day here. I love that on Cats and Cosby.
2: Great place to be.
1: A great place to be. Well, when we go back, we're going to come back and talk to James Galeano, former FBI special agent. Big news in the Nancy Guthrie case, and he's going to fill us in.
3: And now, Joe Concha sounds off.
4: 2028 presidential candidate, most likely, Gavin Newsom.
3: More after this. Celebrating 250 years of America, highlighting moments in history. Here's Jake Novak.
5: January 1975, Bill Gates drops out of Harvard after three semesters to dedicate himself full-time to his dream of making personal computing an accessible reality for everyone. The first real personal computer for sale, the Altair 8800, went up for sale in 1974. That's what spurred the need for software. And by 1979, Gates had founded Microsoft. 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
3: This is Moving America. Here's Jake Novak.
5: Fears of spying being done by Chinese-made vehicles aren't crazy, and one Israeli company is proving it. Elbit Systems, which makes some of Israel's most cutting-edge defense tech, is now banning the use of any Chinese-made vehicles in the company motor pool. So sure, those Chinese cars may seem like a good bargain, but it may cost you more than you know. With Moving America, I'm Jake Novak.
3: Joe Concha sounds off.
4: Gavin Newsom really knows how to diagnose people from afar, like President Trump. But this is the same guy who said this about Joe Biden. Then right after that, we're going to play what he thinks of Donald Trump's cognitive abilities. 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
7: This president appears unhinged, unmoored by reality and facts. Seems listless. He seems, dare I say, in decline.
4: Yeah, keep going that, Gavin. He also said that Joe Biden should go down as one of the greatest presidents of all time. Yep, he said that.
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3: 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It's Katz and Cosby on 77 WABC. Breaking news, WABC.
1: Well, there are some big developments, at least coming out in the Nancy Guthrie case. The second ransom note that some believe is credible is coming out. And just a few hours ago, Savannah Guthrie went out and put another big public plea for anybody with information to come forward that she would like to know what has happened to her mother. I can't believe it was February 1st when her mother went missing.
2: Let's let our listeners know. The second ransom note originally was not taken as credible?
1: Well, not taken as credible, at least not publicly. It just came out. The first one said, we took her and here's how much we would like. And it was about the cryptocurrency. The second one, John, that came out a couple days later, now is being made public. And apparently the family always sort of thought this was credible. And this one doesn't ask for money and says essentially that she died after being abducted. And they're not asking for money. So it's troubling. And if you remember the videos.
9: So why do they call a ransom note?
1: So, yeah, they're just using the phrase ransom note, to your point. It's not necessarily, but that's how they're referring to it. But who better than James Galliano, former special agent there, supervisory with the FBI.
9: The mayor.
1: The mayor. And he also was out there on the scene, too. Let's not forget he was out there. James Galliano, what do you make of all this? And today, obviously, Savannah Guthrie sort of reaffirmed it, that they believe that there's something to maybe this. And she said, look, anybody who has information, I am begging you to come forward. It was so heartbreaking to see.
10: Yeah, Rita and everybody, great to join you guys as always. This story has befuddled law enforcement for going on 5 months now. Remember, Nancy Guthrie disappeared the night of January 31st. So we're going up on 5 months. In regards to the note, to the notes that have been sent, and obviously they've gone to a couple of local stations out there in Tucson, as well as the TMZ. None of them going directly to law enforcement. And I think from what I hear through channels is the vast majority of them are opportunists, awful people that are looking to prey upon a family that is just devastated by an 84-year-old woman being basically spirited out of her house. They know she was injured. There were bloodstains on the front porch. And now going on 5 months, this is a woman that needed medication. Just an awful, awful, awful story. And I'll close with this. Three things usually happen when it comes to kidnappings. Two of them are good and one is bad. The first two are a release, where the captors release the captive, a rescue. And I was on the FBI's hostage rescue team. It's something that we did and had great success with. And lastly, where I think we are now, guys, where it is essentially a recovery, where they are looking to find probably her remains.
1: Yeah, I mean, it seems like the family believes that too, based on like even the video that they put out. And then her comments today seem like she said, we'd like to still celebrate our mother. I mean, the verbiage definitely changed. You know what's shocking to me, James? And we talked about this. First of all, that sheriff over there, remember, he had the crime scene wide open. And then the FBI finally came in, but he seemed to be battling with the FBI. He should have been saying, please, I'll take whatever help I can. He seemed to be a bit territorial. So were there moments missed? Because it's shocking to me that there's not more leads.
10: Yeah, this is, you know, the sheriff himself, you know, Sheriff Nanos, about 10 years ago, was being investigated by the FBI and the Department of Justice out there in Tucson. It was related to civil asset forfeitures, that there were some misappropriated funds. He was never indicted, but one of his colleagues was, and that individual ended up taking his own life prior to going to jail. So I believe, and from what I heard on the ground while I was out there, there is a particular animus. And I'll just give you a couple of quick points. Why was the evidence, the DNA evidence and the biological evidence, shipped off to a lab in Florida, 2,000 miles away, instead of going straight to the FBI laboratory? It is unforgivable and unconscionable. As we all know, you've got smart listeners, DNA is such a tiny, it's tiny, tiny, tiny trace amounts. And once you test it or dilute it, then it becomes more and more difficult to run tests on that. Whatever's being given to the FBI has already been run through a Florida private lab, and I'm not casting aspersions on them, but you had the best laboratory facility, not in the country, in the world at Quantico, and it wasn't sent there. It's unconscionable.
1: And James, they had a pizza guy. You may have been out there at that point because you were out there for a while, but they had a pizza guy who was delivering pizza and walks right up to the front door. It was like a day or two right after. So they didn't even have the crime scene blocked off.
10: Yeah, they didn't. They didn't shut the crime scene down or keep it shut down. I think after a couple of days, and then they had to go back and reclose it, reseal it again. And you know as well as I do, once a crime scene has been opened up to the public, now you're dealing with other DNA, other trace evidence, other biological evidence that's going to make this much, much, much more difficult to solve. And lastly, the proximity to the Mexican border. I worked in Mexico City for 2 years with the FBI. I know that country quite well. That area, which is about 60 miles south of Tucson, a place called Nogales, is a place that you wouldn't go to at night. It's a place that's run by the Sinaloa cartels. And I'm not suggesting that we have any details yet that this was cartel related, but I'm sure it's something that's being investigated.
1: Yeah, James, stay on it. We are so grateful, and we're just praying for some information for the Guthrie family. Thank you so much.
2: Thank you so much.
1: And, thank you, James.
2: Keep fighting for America. And what do we all stand for?
9: Truth, justice, and the American way.
2: God bless America.
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16: I'm Cooper Lawrence. President Trump was on the campaign trail today. He visited a Mack truck assembly plant in Pennsylvania. White House correspondent Stacey Lynn.
17: In front of a rowdy crowd of Mack truck workers, President Trump held a campaign-style rally in Pennsylvania, turning a spotlight back on the economy.
18: Especially honored to be here in the place that builds some of the toughest vehicles on the road, Mack trucks.
17: He thanked them for their hard work.
18: Mack trucks is doing a great job.
17: And patted himself on the back for his.
18: I stood up to the trade cheaters. They're cheaters and abusers and violators of the world like no president has ever stood up before. And now I'm standing up again because Iran cannot have a nuclear weapon.
17: Stacey Lynn, Worldwide News Network, Washington.
16: President Trump is not going to like his Senate visit this week. On Wednesday, he will hold a GOP lunch where he'll push passage of the Save America Act. But Politico is reporting that outgoing senators plan to tell him the votes simply aren't there. Senate Majority Leader Chuck Schumer has fiercely opposed the Save Act, frequently labeling it as a voter suppression bill equivalent.
19: It's sci-fi voter suppression, authoritarianism by algorithm. Trump cares so little about Americans' freedom that he's trampling on their right to privacy just so he can take away their right to vote.
16: The president is also hitting out against gun violence in Chicago again. He posted on Truth Social, quote, "Lots of killing going on in Chicago. Why isn't Governor Pritzker calling me for help?" Well, the governor responded saying,
20: "We've had some terrible tragedies that have occurred. It's why I have asked for help from the FBI, the DEA, the ATF, because going after guns and drugs and gangs is something that concerns me."
16: The governor also said he wishes the president would stop posting on social media and have federal agencies respond to his requests for help. The Supreme Court has sided with ExxonMobil over assets seized by Cuba. The court ruled that the oil company can seek compensation from assets that were seized in 1960 after Fidel Castro took power. The 6-3 decision was the second in as many months in favor of U.S. owners. Here's one way to win the lottery. A Florida cashier is accused of slipping a customer's windfall into her own pocket. Cops say 40-year-old Walmart employee Tamika Hall was charged with grand theft after a man tried to cash a $2,700 winning lottery ticket. Authorities say Hall told the elderly customer the amount was too high to pay, and that's when she pocketed it. But unfortunately for her, everything was caught on surveillance. She was arrested and fired. An ESPN draft analyst announced he had his left arm amputated following a major car accident in Missouri. Matt Miller took to X to say, "Fortunately, I can be writing this." This is the Worldwide News Network.

0: Welcome back. It is the Mark Levin Show. Ben Ferguson filling in for the great one. Nice to have you with us. Talking about James Tallarico. Want to get your reaction to who the Democrats are trying to make mainstream, even though they're radical and extremists. And it's important that we expose their words. I want to get your phone calls, your reaction to all this as well. 877-381-3811. 877-381-3811. There also seems to be a big obsession Tallarico has with trans children. Yes, that's creepy. I want to be clear about that. He was asked during an interview a question. And the question was, I'm going to say it for you and then I'm going to let you hear it in the interview. But he says, the host asked this question. What is something that you love that's not family or friends? Okay. I'm going to, I feel like we're playing, I feel like I'm Steve Harvey right now playing Family Feud. Okay. Something you love that's not family or friends. 100 people, you ask that question. What do you think the answer is going to be? Tallarico, listen to this answer and tell me if this would be up on the board.
1: Something that you love that's not family or friends.
2: I love, and I'm just saying this because it's on my mind, the trans children who showed up yesterday at the state capitol to advocate for their humanity. They shouldn't have to. But it was an inspiration to watch.
1: Something that you love.
0: That, by the way, that's creepy. That is not mainstream. That is not normal. Now, if this is something that's on his mind, then, and this is something that's that important in an interview, why are you scrubbing this from your website when you decided to run for for the Senate, right? For Texas? Why would you scrub this? Well, let's move to the Washington Free Beacon. Texas's Tallarico scrubbed website of statements supporting trans kids. That's something he was, remember, it was on his heart, it was on his mind. He loves trans kids, okay? And bold progressive ideas ahead of the Senate run. Tallarico, who represents a deep blue district in the State House, has, well, decided that, you know, the word progressive, we probably shouldn't have that on our campaign website. The website once promoted his support for trans kids and bold progressive ideas, quote unquote. That was then, around the time he launched a Senate campaign in a state that hasn't elected a Democrat to the upper chamber since 1988. All that changed. A Washington Free Beacon review is now found. Today, a Tallarico is trying to break the Texas Democratic dry spell. His campaign website makes no mention of his quote unquote progressive values. As a state lawmaker representing a deep blue Austin district, right? Remember, this is Austin, keep Austin weird. This is where the people from California come in. And that's who he represents. He basically represents California, that are people that used to live in California that are now in this deep blue Austin district. And he gets to be weird and creepy in the Texas legislature. But now he's running for the whole state. So you got to change all that. So now Tallarico, who used to not be shy about broadcasting his radical leftist views, and honestly, those are the views that got him the attention of the Democratic Party that then said you would be perfect to go to Washington, D.C., has now scrubbed a whole lot of stuff from his website. I'm going to have all that coming up for you next. Ben Ferguson filling in for Mark Levin, 877-381-3811, 877-381-3811. Don't forget, you can grab my podcast every day, the Ben Ferguson Podcast as well. We'll be right back.
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9: Police looking for three men who broke into a home in East Hills and stole cash. The break-in happened just before 4 in the morning on Monday on Melby Lane. A woman inside the home found the men in her kitchen. She screamed. They fled. Neighbors worry they could be the next victims.
10: Honestly, it's a scary thing to happen to me. It shouldn't happen to anyone in any neighborhood.
9: The men got away with $1,000 in cash. Police have made no arrests. A great neck man headed to prison for sexually assaulting a woman on a flight from Phoenix to New York. The flight in question happened back in 2022, during which Uriel Kakoff moved his seat to be next to the victim. She reportedly fell asleep and then woke to Kakoff touching her inappropriately. He was arrested, charged with sex assault, to which he pled guilty and now sentenced to 6 months in prison. Horse-drawn carriage rides have resumed in Central Park nearly a week after a tourist died in a carriage crash.
11: Now, there's been growing calls from animal rights activists and elected officials to shut down the longtime tradition of horse carriage rides. Union officials for the horse carriage drivers are in favor of safety changes, but not a ban. Animal rights activist Edita Bernkrant says changes won't cut it.
12: No amount of regulation or reform can prevent the next horse from spooking and killing someone.
11: There's a hearing on a bill next month that calls for the end of horse-drawn carriages in Central Park.
9: Alan Dershowitz, former defense attorney for the late sex criminal Jeffrey Epstein, will testify now before the House Oversight Committee.
13: Dershowitz helped obtain a plea deal for Epstein in 2008. Epstein pleaded guilty to prostitution charges in Florida and got immunity for federal sex trafficking charges. Dershowitz is set to appear July 20th for an interview with the committee. I'm Michael Kastner.
9: And that's news for Long Island on WLIR, Long Island's most listened to radio station. I'm Noam Layden.
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15: Here's how the stock market made out today.
16: There was a big tech sell-off on Wall Street on Tuesday, which started in South Korea overnight, worked its way through Europe, and ended up here. There's a growing sense that tech company spending on AI may not provide comparable returns down the road. Names like Nvidia, Intel, AMD, and SanDisk all lower for the day, though these stocks are up huge amounts for the year. The Dow spent most of Tuesday in the green, but ended in the red. The NASDAQ was down 2%, the S&P 1.4%. And after the closing bell, FedEx, a global bellwether when it comes to inflation, earnings topped estimates thanks to cost savings and the recent spin-off of its freight.
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3: I'm Cooper Lawrence. President Trump was on the campaign trail today. He visited a Mack truck assembly plant in Pennsylvania.
4: At long last, you finally have a president who is putting workers first, putting Pennsylvania first, and putting America first. We're doing that, and we're doing it like nobody's ever seen before.
3: The president also used the opportunity to tout the reopening of the Strait of Hormuz, which he says will lead to more oil flowing and lower gas prices.
4: Flowed out of the Strait of Hormuz, a very beautiful place. That's the most oil in the history of the Strait. It's never been any, you've never seen anything like that.
3: House Democratic Leader Hakeem Jeffries held a press conference discussing the primary elections taking place in New York, Maryland, and Utah. He also took the opportunity to criticize President Trump's handling of Iran, calling it a, quote, reckless war of choice, saying it backfired and failed to improve U.S. national security.
5: Iran, unfortunately, is now stronger. And the American people have been forced to pay the price, including as a result of the higher gas prices and higher food prices that can be directly attributed to the Trump Republican reckless war of choice in Iran.
3: The Government Accountability Office says only a quarter of the Pentagon's most expensive fighter jets are fully combat ready. News Nation's Brooke Schaefer.
6: The Department of War's most costly weapon system has not met performance goals, and costs to sustain the aircraft continue to increase. The F-35's mission capable rate, how often it's ready to perform at least one of its tasks, has been sliding too, dropping from 67% 5 years ago to 44% last year. The declining readiness and the increased cost is something the GAO says it has been tracking for the last decade, with a major issue being a lack of spare parts for maintenance.
3: The NHL is exploring a potential expansion to Texas.
7: Reports say that Houston and Austin are among the possibilities for league expansion. The NHL's Board of Governors held their annual post-Stanley Cup final and pre-draft meeting on Tuesday in New York, where sources say expansion was a discussion point. There is no guarantee the NHL would add a 33rd team, but it is a first step toward becoming the largest professional sports league in North America, surpassing the NFL. Bill Rakoff, Worldwide News Network.
3: An Australian air conditioner cleaner has been crowned the world's loudest person by the Guinness Book of World Records after shouting the word now at 122.4 decibels.
8: Now! Microphone!
3: The 58-year-old said it took 7 attempts to hit the mark, leaving his voice shot for days afterwards. This is the Worldwide News Network.
1: If you missed Rita Cosby, here's what you missed.
9: Zoran Mondani. Also, so many of the comments coming out this week. We also have now a primary race in the New York governor's race. And you got a lot of crazy comments coming from Democrats. Later on, we're going to talk about Benny Thompson. And he asked, this is the guy who was on the January 6th committee, remember, who just happened to destroy the evidence after the January 6th hearings. Surprise, surprise, surprise. But Benny Thompson asked Kristi Noem, the Secretary of Homeland Security, talked about the unfortunate accident of the National Guard troops being opened fire upon by that Afghan refugee. The unfortunate accident? It's not an accident. The guy was preparing for it for a while. He drove for days across country, drove thousands of miles, planned it, staked it out, opened fire. It's intentional. So why are Democrats trying to minimize it like it just happens to be some flash in the pan accident? It's not an accident. It is a horrible, disgusting crime that needs to be punished. And yet Benny Thompson used the phrase unfortunate accident. Well, here is Zoran Mondani. Here is what he had to say. He put out this video this week. This is another crazy thing. Puts out a video on how to avoid getting arrested by ICE. Puts it on his social media. Here he is.
10: Last weekend, ICE attempted to raid Canal Street and detain our immigrant neighbors. As mayor, I'll protect the rights of every single New Yorker. And that includes the more than 3 million immigrants who call this city their home. But we can all stand up to ICE if you know your rights. If you encounter ICE, these are the things that every New Yorker should know. First, ICE cannot enter into private spaces like your home, school, or a private area of your workplace without a judicial warrant signed by a judge. That looks like this. If ICE does not have a judicial warrant signed by a judge, you have the right to say, I do not consent to enter, and the right to keep your door closed. Sometimes ICE will show you paperwork that looks like this and tell you that they have the right to arrest you. That is false. ICE is legally allowed to lie to you, but you have the right to remain silent. If you're being detained, you may always ask, am I free to go, repeatedly, until they answer you. You are legally allowed to film ICE as long as you do not interfere with an arrest. It is important to remain calm during any interaction with ICE or law enforcement. Do not impede their investigation, resist arrest, or run. One last thing. New Yorkers have a constitutional right to protest. And when I'm mayor, we will protect that right. New York will always welcome immigrants. And I will fight each and every day to protect, support, and celebrate our immigrant brothers and sisters.
9: How is that not obstruction or aiding and abetting? Here's some tips to avoid ICE. Here's some things you don't have to do. If it doesn't look like a real warrant, you don't have to let them in.
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11: Everybody in this audience that follows politics knows about the long history of Joe Biden's racist remarks. 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
12: He's here. He's here. Now, broadcasting from the underground command post, deep in the bowels of a hidden bunker, somewhere under the brick and steel of a nondescript building, we've once again made contact with our leader, Mark Levin.
13: Hour two, it is so nice to have you with us. Ben Ferguson filling in for the great one, Mark Levin. I'll be back with you when he comes back from Israel. And if you just join us, we've been talking about who is James Tallarico. What is James Tallarico actually, what does he believe? What does he think? Right? Like who is this guy? Let me go back to, there was a caller before the break that said something that's very interesting. There's a lot of people saying that God is non-binary. Why are they saying that God is non-binary? Okay, they're saying it because James Tallarico said this.
14: I listened to 15 hours of testimony on this bill. The worst part for me was the number of Christians who used scripture to justify hurting children. Even on this floor today, a member tried to justify a hateful amendment in the name of God's law. So let's talk about that.
13: By the way, this is the trans bill, all right? This is talking about trans and protecting trans kids. He's like, no, let's mutilate them, okay? So you understand the context. Keep listening.
14: The first two lines of the Bible, the first two lines in Genesis, use two different Hebrew words to describe God. One is the masculine Hebrew noun for divinity. The second is the feminine Hebrew noun for spirit. God is both masculine and feminine and everything in between. God is non-binary. In Genesis 1:26, God speaks of God's self in the plural, saying, Let us make human beings in our image to be like us. That's the infinite multitude of God, the masculine, the feminine, and everything in between. Trans children are God's children, made in God's own image. There's nothing wrong with them. Nothing at all. They are perfect, they are beautiful, and they are sacred. Bullying children is immoral. It's a sin, a special kind of sin.
13: Okay, now let's break that down. Number one, no one's bullying trans kids. What they're doing in Texas, because we're not insane, is we're making sure that you can't mutilate children. When all of a sudden they get old, and they're like, wait, where did my breasts go? Wait, where did my penis go? Wait, why do I have a hysterectomy? Why did you guys screw me up with all these hormones? Why did you do things that are irreversible and permanent damage to me? And I go back to, I believe that I was a superhero when I was a kid. My parents did not let me jump off a roof because I thought I could fly. But let's get into the theology aspect of this. And I will be the first to tell you, I am not a pastor. I want to be clear about that. Do I believe in God? Absolutely. Do I believe that God is my personal Lord and Savior? Yes. Am I a Christian? Yes. Have I sinned? Yes. Do I believe in forgiveness? Yes. Do I believe that man is perfect? No. Am I perfect? Absolutely not. Have I made mistakes in my life? Yes, you better believe it. Thank goodness I believe in a God who is compassionate and loving and kind. Now, with that being said, so you understand where I'm coming from, let's talk about the Bible and this idea now that a bunch of people believe that God is non-binary. The Bible does not describe God as non-binary. Certainly not, as I said earlier, in the modern sense of gender identity. And this is, by the way, an area where if you talk to theologians and denominations, like they will tell you this as well. Now, you can find people like Tallarico, who went to seminary, who will say, well, God is a spirit, and he'll quote what he just quoted there in Genesis. Okay, what does Jesus say? Jesus says God is spirit, and those who worship him must worship in spirit and truth. That is in the Gospel of John. Is that like non-binary? No, it's not. Because God is spirit, right? Orthodox Christianity has historically taught that God is not, well, biologically male or female like human beings. That's what the line comes from. Okay, let's go to the language of the Bible. The Bible is redundant in its consistency when it refers to God using masculine, not non-binary, but masculine language. You look at the Old Testament, you look at the New Testament. By the way, things change between the Old and the New Testament. But one thing that doesn't change between the Old and the New Testament is God being referred to as Father, that is male, King, that is male, not queen, Lord, that is male, and he and him is in the Old and the New Testament. God also taught all of his followers to pray our Father, not our non-binary person, being. Okay, in heaven, our Father in heaven, that's in Matthew, if you want to look it up. Again, I'm not a pastor, but I can read the Bible well, and I understand what male and female is, and I understand when they're using masculine words to describe the creator of the earth. The Bible also says humans are male and female. They do not have, let's be clear, non-binary. In fact, if you really want to go into the Bible and you really want to do a deep dive, go into the Bible and see what the Bible says about men laying with men and women laying with women. See what happened to the town where that was going on. Is that me being mean? No, but I'm going to tell you the truth on it. One of the most cited passages is this, quote, in the book of Genesis. So God created mankind in his own image. Male and female, he created them. I don't know how much more you need than that. This is teaching two sexes that were created by God, not six, as Tallarico says there are. Now, Does the Bible sometimes use, quote, feminine imagery of God? That's another question I've been asked, all right? So let's talk about that. God conforming Israel like a mother, God comforting Israel, this is my handwriting's bad here, like a mother comforts a child. That was in the book of Isaiah. That is not saying that God is a woman. What he was saying was, is like, look, I've had coaches that have in life, when I was training and had those ups and downs, they used motherly instincts. Maybe they learned from their own mother, understanding that there's certain times to be tough on me and there's certain times to give me a hug or to give encouraging words. Does that mean that I'm saying that all my male coaches were women? No, that's not what it's saying. Same thing in the Bible. Jesus also compared himself to a hen gathering chicks in the Gospel of Matthew. Okay, does that mean that he's saying he's non-binary? Of course not. These are metaphors. And these are metaphors describing God's care and compassion. It's not statements that God is a female, which many on the left have like lost their minds, falling over themselves, trying to convince people that there's like six genders and that God's non-binary. So I go back to just 1 + 1 = 2 here, okay? The historic Christian position is clear because the words in the Bible. God, Jesus, was a dude. God revealed himself using masculine names and titles, especially the word Father, over and over again. This is not controversial. I go back to the perfect point here with this guy that's crazy. Don't trust a Christian who describes his Christian faith this way.
15: Yeah, and that's, you know, I always think of myself as a Christian who hates Christianity.
13: Yep. Like, that's when you should stop listening to the preaching of James Tallarico. This is a radical, crazy person who says he thinks of himself as a Christian who hates Christianity. That is a wolf in sheep's clothes. If this guy hates Christianity, by the way, he also hates meat and has a vegan campaign. He also hates guns. He also hates oil. He thinks white people are inherently racist and that the Bible justifies abortion and that God is non-binary. We should all call him out for exactly what he is, a crazy person. Someone that I do not want to be in Washington, D.C., making decisions about the future of this country. And then you go back to who inspires James Tallarico. It is a trans queer Latinx theologian. I don't know how else to put it. This Dr. Henderson Espinoza has a book. I think it was called Activist Theology. James Tallarico, back in February of 2021, was holding the book in his hand, tweeted out a picture and said, I'm a big fan. I read Activist Theology last year. As a progressive Christian in Texas, your work is inspirational. I would love to talk with you. What I mean, and by the way, to normalize transgenderism is also a disaster waiting to happen. Joe Rogan, by the way, on his show recently pointed this out. It was a great point. 7 out of the last 7 school shooters in a row have been trans. If you really want to fight me on it, 1 was non-binary, which is, I guess you could describe as like diet trans. Okay? So 7 out of the last 7 school shooters in a row have been trans. It's a mental health issue. We stopped treating it as a mental health issue, and then we started celebrating a mental health issue. And that's exactly what James Tallarico is trying to do. Senator Josh Hawley, Missouri, slamming on Fox News Channel, James Tallarico saying this.
16: It's so weird. This guy is just so weird. And saying that he's a Christian who hates Christianity, I think pretty much sums it up. I know this is a guy who believes that men ought to be playing women's sports and men ought to be in women's locker rooms. I guess maybe we read a different Bible. I'm pretty sure the Bible says that male and female, God created them, and he saw that it was good. So I think maybe Tallarico ought to knock it off, maybe read the scripture a little bit more, quit telling women that they should accept men in their locker rooms, quit saying that God is non-binary, which is another of his quotes. There's not 200 genders, there's two. There's nothing wrong with being a woman or being a man. And I just think this guy, he's got to be the weirdest Senate candidate out there this year for the Democrats, and that is really saying something.
13: I could not agree with Josh Hawley more on this one, by the way. He's absolutely right. 877-381-3811. If you want to know what blasphemy sounds like, look up the word blasphemy, okay? James Tallarico, I always think of myself as a Christian who hates Christianity. That is blasphemy. 877-381-3811. Ben Ferguson filling in for Mark Levin. We'll be right back.
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25: So this is all wrong. How do you demand the officers be fired and we haven't seen part one of the tape? We've only seen the highly salacious material in the tape. We haven't seen what actually provoked this. This is why I will not call for these officers to be fired. They are due process. And by the way, Mamdani, when you get rid of all the cops, who's going to protect us? You? Are you going to do the job? No, you're busy pandering every chance you get. You know, mayors do politics, but you take it to an extreme, Mamdani. The Detective Endowment Association, they want a law where you have to stay 25 feet away from police operations. You can't drive a vehicle towards an ICE officer and then go, oh, I'm a victim. I'm sorry the woman lost her life. The man, you can't interfere while they're getting physical. And you can't interfere and then it's the end of the world because it didn't work out. I mean, it's tragic, but we can't have two sets of rules. So Mamdani is such bad news, such bad luck. He embraces Mr. Met, Mrs. Met. The team hasn't won since. The New York Mets. Mamdani goes to the team and Mr. Met, you know, the guy with the baseball head, Mrs. Met, the baseball head. They haven't won since. Thank you, Mamdani. Oh, but you're a pretty boy and, you know, you're so popular and the masses love you. Not the baseball teams. Bad news bears. Mamdani.
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0: All right, welcome back. It is the Mark Levin Show. Ben Ferguson filling in for the great one. I want to get straight into your phone calls, get your reaction, all that we've been talking about. 877-381-3811. 877-381-3811. Let me go to, I think it's Summy. I think I got that right, in Texas on line five. You are on the Mark Levin Show. Hi.
1: Hey, good evening.
0: How are you?
1: My impression of Tallarico, he's a walking church of Sardis. If not that, if you can imagine, a church of Sodom. I can think of no better title.
0: So it's interesting what's happening with like Christianity now and faith. There is a divide. One of them is preaching kumbayaism, as I call it, which is offend no one, only just give warm hugs and childlike stories and make it like an inspirational book. And then hopefully the numbers get bigger, more people give to your church, and then you become a mega pastor. That's like option one. Then there's this other part of it, which is like, and I saw this recently up in the Northeast. We were in Cape Cod, and it's, you know, Pride Month, right? And there's all these churches up there with gay flags and gay pride. I'm like, this is just blasphemy, but okay. Like, the Bible's extremely clear on it. And if you want to celebrate that, that's fine. But that's this part of where we have now allowed for Christianity and religion, organized religion, just like completely be bastardized by extremists and these ideals and not pushing back. Like, I didn't write the Bible, but I believe it. And I don't believe you pick and choose it. And I don't believe you just whitewash it. And I don't believe you don't quote things that, quote, will offend. By the way, like, the Bible is offensive to sin. I've sinned. I think everybody that I know has sinned. I think everybody that I know struggles with sin. Some sins more than others. And that's the reality of the situation. But to act like you never talk about these things is absurd. Like, it is completely absurd. And it's frustrating from my viewpoint that we're now in a scenario where you can even, like, entertain this idea. Like people are like, oh, yeah, God's non-binary. Like, wait, what? Wait, huh? Oh, yeah, the Bible says abortion's good. What in what world? You know, there's six genders. No, there's not. There are not six genders. You are lying. That is not a thing. It doesn't exist. You are lying. And unfortunately, is, I think Christians are so worried, like, about offending people now. I by the way, don't, if you're offended, it's not, I didn't write it. I'm not one of the wise men. I'm not one of the apostles. I didn't write the Bible. I do believe in it, and I believe what it says, and I don't think you cherry pick and pick and choose, because that's not actually believing in it. And if you're, let me put it a different way. If you're going to a church that doesn't preach things that offend people, then you're probably at a church that is there more for entertainment and filling pews and kumbayaism than they actually are the gospel. The gospel is offensive to many. In fact, the gospel is offensive to everyone if you're a sinner. It'd be like going to therapy and the person you go to therapy only encourages your bad behavior or doesn't say anything to offend you. Like, that would be pointless. Right, you go to therapy to talk about hard and tough things, right? Sometimes it's your fault, sometimes it's someone else's fault, sometimes it's something else. It can be a multitude of things. But imagine if you only went to therapists that encouraged your bad behavior because they didn't want to offend you. That would be really stupid to pay for that. Well, that's basically James Tallarico summed up. Ben Ferguson, filling in for the great one, Mark Levin. We'll be right back.
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5: Unions representing Long Island Railroad workers have ratified the new contract 1 month after a strike disrupted service. At least 96% of union members voted in favor of the contract that provides workers with a 14% wage increase over 4 years' time. That fourth and final year of the new contract was a major point of contention during negotiations and led to the strike. It contains a 4.5% pay increase that final year. A Roslyn Heights woman has been hospitalized after being rescued from her burning home Sunday night. Fire crews responded to the home on Schoolhouse Lane around 11 o'clock in the evening Sunday. Family members told firefighters the elderly woman was trapped inside. They went in to get her. The woman's injuries listed as critical, but it's not clear if they're life-threatening at this point. Brookville police are still looking for the man that they say stabbed his roommate on the LIU Post campus last Friday night. Chief Kenneth Lack addressed the public saying if anyone has seen 44-year-old Eddie Javier Villalobos Novoa, they should call police. According to reports, Novoa and the victim were intoxicated. They began arguing, which led to the stabbing. The victim hospitalized with non-life-threatening injuries. A Great Neck man is headed to prison for sexually assaulting a woman on a flight from Phoenix to New York. The flight in question happened June 15, 2022, during which Uriel Kakoff moved his seat to be next to the victim. She'd reportedly fallen asleep and then woke when Kakoff was touching her inappropriately. The man arrested and charged with sexual assault. He did plead guilty and was sentenced to 6 months in prison. That's news for Long Island on WLIR, Long Island's most listened to radio station. I'm James Flippin.
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7: Supreme Court issued several opinions this morning, but Washington correspondent Stacey Lynn reports there are still many big rulings pending.
8: Over the next 2 weeks, the justices will release about a dozen more final opinions, including high-profile decisions on presidential power, birthright citizenship, the Federal Reserve, and transgender athletes.
7: Despite growing up in the age of AI, most Gen Alpha kids are eyeing careers where they can work with their hands. A survey of 2,000 kids aged 5 to 16 conducted by Talker Research found that 85% of kids want a non-tech job. 90% want to help people. 70% say they're interested in blue-collar work. 90% of parents say their biggest measure of success is my kid happy. And you'll see Coke and Pepsi and several other major beverage brands adding QR codes to their packaging. It's going to link to a site called Good to Know to tell consumers the ingredients in the drinks. Cooper Lawrence, Worldwide News Network.
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9: There's a reason liberals line up for a smackdown.

0: Nation's Connell McShane says people in the Keystone State don't appear to agree.
1: 29%. That's the president's approval rating in a new poll in Pennsylvania. That came in from Franklin and Marshall. Now, that's down. It's down a lot, down by 10 since the last poll they conducted was just in March. So from March to now, down 10 points to 29%.
0: Secretary of State Marco Rubio met with U.S. allies in the Middle East today to discuss the peace talks with Iran. News Nation's Robert Sherman.
2: This is a high-stakes meeting because, of course, this will involve the UAE, Kuwait, and Bahrain, three American allies that came under fire during this war, three American allies that have major stakes in the game when it comes to keeping the Strait of Hormuz reopened and any threats that exist from Iran. All of those are expected to be on the docket of conversation and also to loop in partners on exactly what to expect over this 60-day ceasefire.
0: Police in Hungary have arrested a 30-year-old man who investigators say collected human body parts.
3: Police say the suspect would gather the body parts from abandoned cemeteries and from his workplace at a hospital. The man was arrested in Budapest, where police found skulls, a complete lower leg and a hand, as well as a reconstruction of a human face made out of facial skin. Other bones were found in a suitcase. The suspect admitted to collecting the body parts and said he'd prepared food from them and eaten them. Bill Rakoff, Worldwide News Network.
0: There's one fashion trend everybody is noticing at the World Cup. Plenty of pink cleats.
4: Pink, it's the color of fashion.
5: Puma offers poison pink. Adidas's hue is called Solar Turbo, but lots of players' cleats are pink. Why? Well, New Balance's head of soccer products, Rob Sheldon, told CNN it's about attracting eyeballs and amplifying confidence. He says this echoes what Nike is doing. Christian Tresser, a famed footwear designer, told British GQ this is what happens when marketing and trend analysis uses the same sources. James Flippin for the Worldwide News Network.
0: A decidedly down day at the markets today.
6: There was a big tech sell-off on Wall Street on Tuesday, which started in South Korea overnight, worked its way through Europe and ended up here. There's a growing sense that tech company spending on AI may not provide comparable returns down the road. Names like Nvidia, Intel, AMD and SanDisk all lower for the day, though these stocks are up huge amounts for the year. The Dow spent most of Tuesday in the green but ended in the red. The Nasdaq was down 2%, the S&P 1.4%.
0: That's John Terrett, and this is the Worldwide News Network.
7: If you missed Bo's Nerdly, here's what you missed.
8: And I watched almost every speech that was ever made during that entire period on the Senate floor. And I love Senator Byrd. He had a profound knowledge, not just of the United States Senate, but he had a profound knowledge of the role of institutional democracy from the time of the Greeks and Romans up through current civilization. The man's breadth of knowledge was unmatched by anybody else in that entire Senate. He was the most intellectually profound man that I have ever heard speak on the Senate floor. And then the other side of him is he would talk about his wife. He would talk about his love for his state of West Virginia in ways that I have never heard a politician speak. The love of his state, of his family, it would ooze out. I couldn't hate the guy. And I don't. He was amazing. And I said the other day, too, I have a profound disagreement with those people that all they do is cast Robert E. Lee as a one-dimensional character without realizing what a great human being he was in spite of his failures. And now let me ask you a profound question, some of you. Oh, he's so crazy. Who among us has not failed? Who among us doesn't have failures? You can count to maybe one, depending on your spiritual, religious point of view, or two, or three, or more, depending on what it is you study spiritually. But those beings that inhabit this plane, whether in Christianity you believe it's Christ, whether you believe it's Buddha, whether you believe it's the 10 Sikh gurus, whoever it is, those individuals are rare that come here enlightened souls. All of us have stuff with us. We're human. And some stuff is more profound than others.